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35: This is a message from Michelin. Of course, you're expecting to hear sounds like... or even... but not this time. What you will hear is... because at Michelin, we innovate on the road and beyond. 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And this robot is rolling in negative 88 degrees Fahrenheit.
0: Yeah, yeah, yeah. 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Hip-hop. 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Ay. Real 103.9.

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1: 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She say there's her. I don't give a

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Radio boss Hard Body Kiati, quick update in the Carmelo Anthony case. He gets a new legal team to take over his case pro bono as they start the appeal process. This story feels like it has touched moms all across this country. Just looking at how the systems look at their sons, even when the evidence doesn't prove the narrative. Definitely keeping my eyes on this case. Big Sean and Drake, blessings, and Leon Thomas on the way.

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Yeah. 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

I'm the man of the house. 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

0: 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That's James Andre Jefferson Jr.
1: What a dobo.
0: Welcome to the show, man. Look, coming up, of course, that Daily Hate Plus. We got to break it down. They just dropped a list of America's dirty cities.
1: I can think of a few.
0: Yeah, the dirtiest will surprise you. We're breaking it down on the way. 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
1: It's the Bootleg Kev Show. That's James Andre Jefferson.
2: James. What it do, bro?
1: This is crazy, man. New Jersey and California are taking L's. The list for the dirtiest cities in America has officially dropped. Now, this survey takes into account metrics like pollution, inadequate living conditions, inadequate waste manufacturing, and resident dissatisfaction among the 500 largest cities in the U.S. Now, I'm not surprised by number one.
2: What is number one?
1: Number one, San Bernardino, California.
2: Oh, yeah. Dirty out there.
1: It's horrible there if you've ever been there. Listen, man. Also, number two, Los Angeles, California.
2: Ooh.
1: Number three, Detroit.
2: Oh, damn.
1: Reading, Pennsylvania, number four, number five, Ontario, California. So that means three out of the five top dirtiest cities in America are in California.
2: What's going on in Cali?
1: Then you got Newark, New Jersey at six, Phoenix, Arizona at seven, Jersey City, New Jersey at eight, Las Vegas, Nevada at nine, and then another California city at 10. So
2: I thought Las Vegas was going to be up there a little higher.
1: Las Vegas is dirty as hell.
2: Yeah.
1: For sure.
2: That strip ain't as pretty as people think.
1: You got the nine spot, though, man. All right, you start, wandering around over by the Stratosphere, you're going to be some problems out there. Stay by your radio. Coming up next, we got the Daily Hit on the way. It's the Bootleg Kev Show.
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0: 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It's the Bootleg Kev Show holding it down. The Daily Hate is on the way. If you got something you want to hate on, man, pick up that phone, 877-817-2888. Let us know what's got you pissed off. We're going to get you right, James. Anything you're hating on?
1: I'm going to hate on you. People might not notice, but you got a little stomach bug or something, and it's coming up out of you. We smell it.
0: Okay. Yeah. Well, I did have a hot pot buffet yesterday, and I think it is affecting my stomach, too.
1: Yeah, but buffets do that sometimes, you know?
0: Stay by your radio. We got your Daily Hate coming up.

hate on anything. I love people, but I hate when I make a phone call and it's a company that builds everything in America, made in America, for America.

0: board in America. Thank you.
1: Well, we know who she voted for.
2: Oh, no, facts.
1: Yeah, we know exactly.
2: She said, speak America.
1: Oh, she said, they don't even speak America over there. It's called, first of all, English. It's not America. We don't own the language.
2: Hey, we gumble out here. We speak all the languages, but I know what she's talking about.
1: Yeah, I would just say this. I hate, in general, customer service as a whole, because it's either AI, like you said, it's a call center in a different country, or
2: some robot that don't understand my English.
1: 100%, man. 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Coming up next, let's talk about it, man. A legend in the music industry has passed away.
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2: Hey, man. 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
1: Yeah, stay by your radio. We got the No Cap News coming up. Keep it locked.

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1: 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The No Cap News Report is on the way, man. All right, this is where James finds the craziest stories in the world, and we break them down. What do you got coming up, James?
2: A Florida man crashed his truck, and then what he did next is kind of crazy. 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
1: 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Keep it locked.

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0: Time for the No Cap News right now. What up, James?
4: I'm assuming this Florida man was on drugs, but you let me know. So pretty much he crashed his truck, okay? Then after he crashed his truck, the first responders show up. They had to bring a helicopter in to get him to the hospital. He tries to steal the helicopter.
0: Oh, man.
4: And then he told the investigators that the only reason he did it is because the Antichrist compelled him.
0: Oh, man. Yeah, now he was not well.
4: What drug do you think that was?
0: That sounds like
4: Since you're the drug expert on
0: spice.
4: The show.
0: Spice. Remember back in the day people were smoking spice?
4: I don't remember that.
0: You don't remember the spice epidemic? You used to be able to get fake weed at the smoke shop, and it was called spice, and it was driving people crazy.
4: So is he doing? He's doing spice today, not like sea salts and meth and nothing like that.
0: It could be all of that, man. That's crazy. But what if he would have got away with the helicopter?
4: He'd probably be somewhere else.
0: Yeah. No, he probably would have crashed and killed a lot of other people.
4: And himself.
0: Anyway, stay by your radio. Coming up next, we're talking about it. Have you ever had a tattoo you regret?
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0: 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It's the Bootleg Kev Show, man. All right, this is obvious that this was going to happen. Krishan Rock has decided to remove her tattoo of Blueface that she has on her face.
1: Yeah, it's crazy that she got his actual selfie on her face. That's crazy.
0: Yeah, well, first of all, he's on her throat and her face.
1: The throat, too?
0: Yes.
1: Oh,
0: so
1: Lord.
0: She's getting the laser tattoo removal, and it looks super painful.
1: That laser surgery on the throat got to hurt like hell.
0: Man, oh, man. We're curious, though. Have you ever been in a situation where you got a tattoo that you regret, man? Tell us about it. 877-817-2888. We're taking the calls up next.

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1: It's the Bootleg Cab Show holding it down. All right, we're talking about a man. Krishan Rock had to get her blue face tattoo that's on her face. She has this man's face tattooed on her face.
2: Which is crazy. Just not a name. She said, put the selfie on my body.
1: Well, she's finally getting it laser removed, which has got to be painful. We want to know, though, do you have a tattoo that you regret? 877-817-2888 is the number. What's going on? What tattoo do you regret?
3: My mom put on me on my arm by my friend, and he told me he knew what he was doing, but I'm looking at it over time. It's changing and changing. It doesn't look like her anymore. It looks like a guy.
1: So you got a trans version of your mom tattooed on you?
2: She transitioned on your arm?
3: Pretty much.
1: Damn.
2: That's crazy.
3: It wasn't good in the first place, and it was free. That's the first hint.
1: Oh, but, yeah. Listen, you get what you pay for. Everybody who got here getting free tattoos, you get what you pay for.
2: They bought the equipment off of Amazon, and you thought you was going to get the cute tattoo.
3: I got some old man on my arm. I don't know.
1: All right, let's keep it moving. All right, ma'am, from what I understand, you have a tattoo that you regret from an ex.
4: I got his name tattooed on me, and then a month later, I realized he's been sleeping with my cousin.
1: Oh, damn.
2: Oh, damn. You better get the cousin's name tatted next, I guess, right?
1: No.
2: Make it a family tree? No?
4: No, I had to change. I had to get it covered up.
1: So you got the cover up. Now, question, how did you catch him up with your cousin?
2: Forget the tattoo. Yeah, what's the tea?
4: Well, my cousin and I went out to get some drinks. We were just chatting. She started telling me about this scene, and little by little, it unraveled into the same man.
1: Oh, damn.
2: So you might have been second and still got the tattoo. That's crazy.
4: It was quite the evening of discoveries.
1: Well, appreciate you calling. All right, look, if you got a tattoo you regret, like I regret getting my Arizona Cardinals tattoo.
2: I bet you do. It look goofy as hell. Don't even look like a bird. Look like a pigeon at this point.
1: Because we're horrible. Coming up next, let's talk about it. The World Cup will not go away. It is the number one story. I feel like every time I open my phone, I see World Cup news. Somebody broke a record. We're breaking it down up next.
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1: What a do, Bo?
0: A lot of people have mixed feelings about the UFC fight that happened at the White House. Some people say it was a joke, it was a bad look for America. Other people loved it. I know UFC fans thought it was a great card, but listen, man, the WWE is throwing their hat in the ring. There might be a WWE event on the White House lawn in the near future. Are you watching it or not?
1: I'm going to check it out on IG and Twitter like I did the UFC. My thing is, if we wasn't at war, young Americans can buy houses, healthcare wasn't skyrocketing, and all these events would be fly, but the state of the country ain't fly right now.
0: Yeah, no, it's a problem. I mean, look, they're both owned by the same people, all right? TKO owns WWE and the UFC. So we'll see what happens. I'm watching, though. I ain't gonna lie. And I think it's going to be a bad look for America. Let me be clear, but I'm a huge wrestling fan.
1: So. They're going to have a hologram Hulk Hogan knowing this administration.
0: Stay by your radio. Coming up, we're jumping into People's Mix. 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

0: Andre Jefferson Jr.
1: What it do, boo?
0: Yes, sir. Hit us up if you got something you want to hear. 877-817-2888. Happy Tuesday. Hey, look, let's kick things off with some brand new music right now. Rick Ross is back, this time with T.I.
1: Oh, Lord.
0: A couple of the OGs, man, running it up in 2026, by the way. Both of these guys are going crazy right now.
1: Let's show it.
0: It's called Mahogany Casket.

0: Dre Jefferson Jr.
1: What a dope, bro.
0: Inside the People's Mix, man. Coming up, I'm going to give you my review of the new Toy Story 5.
1: Are you going to go see it this weekend?
0: Go see it. I'm going to break it down up next. All right, first things first. We in the People's Mix, rolling with some new music right here. Nipsey Hussle and Bino Rideau. The new Nipsey album is dropping soon in August. This is That Sacrifices. This is the Bootleg Kev Show.

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1: What a do, boo?
0: AMC is reporting this past Father's Day weekend was the busiest movie-going weekend of the year for the company, of course, on the heels of Toy Story 5 coming out.
1: Right, right. Did you see it?
0: Yes, it was amazing. I rank it top three out of the five. I think it's about number three in terms of the best.
1: I love that your kids took you to see Toy Story 5 for Father's Day. That your kids are real thoughtful.
0: First of all, I would have went and saw it anyway because I like Toy Story.
1: I'm saying it's good that they took you. Why are you getting aggressive?
0: They're good movies.
1: Why are you mad at me? Calm it down a bit.
0: Shout out to Toy Story, though, man. I thought it was... I'm going to give it 4.25 stars out of 5.
1: You just said that number. You ain't got no metric.
0: Stay by your radio. Coming up next, we have got the No Cap News on the way.

0: 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The No Cap News Report is on deck. James, what you got?
1: A wife surprised her husband with World Cup tickets, but how she paid for those tickets is kind of got the internet talking.
0: All right, we're going to break it down up next. 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
0: Time for the No Cap News right now. What up, James?
5: A wife surprised her husband with World Cup tickets. Not like up in the balcony, but like suite tickets. And how she paid for these tickets is she's been selling feet pictures online. So apparently, you can sell your feet and buy World Cup tickets.
0: Well, she's a good wife if she was doing this foot selling just for her husband to go to a World Cup. I saw the World Cup tickets are like $5,000 each.
5: Oh, well, that's how much?
0: Like the cheapest is like $5,000.
5: Are people paying that much for feet pictures?
0: I mean, I'm sure if you sell them to enough people, yeah. I mean, she probably was hustling them toes for a while.
5: You know, I'm about to put my wife's feet on the damn
0: internet. I was going
5: to
0: say, if you knew you could make an extra six figures a year and your wife would...
5: Six?
0: Yes. Your wife's selling feet pictures and her face is never in any of the photos. But
5: come on, babe. I'll take the picture, light them up, I'll do the fingernails and all that.
0: Yeah, I'm not mad at the hustle, all right? Look, 877-817-2888. Would you let your wife sell her photos of her feet if it meant you could go and, I don't know, maybe get an extra house?
5: I already hear the callers. What you mean, let?
0: Hey, the Daily Hate's on the way up next. 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
1: Yo, it's the Bootleg Kev Show. We got the Daily Hate coming up. Y'all, if you got something you want to hate on, pick up that phone right now. 877-817-2888. That is the number. James, anything you hating
2: on? I'm hating on Renee from House of Dragons because of her. They're not going to give no more black people dragons.
1: I have not watched any of this show.
2: You should. She took an untrained dragon and thought she can go to war with it.
1: Okay. Well,
2: it was the craziest thing. Now that they're going to judge all the black dragon riders. It's crazy.
1: Well, there you have it, all right? Shout out to the black dragon riders. Hey, the Daily Hate's up next, though. Keep it locked.

0: So I am hating on my ex today. The reason why is because he has been cheating on me with someone for about 2 years. And I found out, I broke up with him. I let her have him. And he is constantly calling me and trying to get back with me and trying to make me, like, what's it called? Poly?
1: You mean polyamorous?
0: Yeah, but it's like without my permission, he's already been doing it. And since I, you know, got out of that, he's constantly trying to get me back in it.
1: Appreciate you getting your hate on. Hey, if you still want to get your hate on, you can get your calls in at 877-817-2888. Get at us. A legend passing away. We got to say RIP up next.
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0: 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It's the Bootleg Kev Show. Rest in peace, Clive Davis, man. Legendary record executive and producer. He is known for finding a lot of people, including Whitney Houston, passing away at the age of 94 years old.
1: Oh, he's such a young age. Rest in peace to him.
0: First of all, 94 is not that young. He had long and full life.
1: Yeah, that's what I'm saying.
0: Anyway, we're back at it tomorrow. Same time, same place, y'all. It's the Bootleg Kev Show.

1039. So it's going to be interesting who takes home the BET Award this Sunday. Yes, June 28th, 8, 7 Central. Hosted by Drewski. I'll tell you who's performing, who we know for sure is going to be there. Give me a few minutes, guys. I'm Oliver.

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1: So coming up this Sunday, it's the BET Awards 8/7 Central, and it's hosted by Drewski. You already know he plays too much, so he's gonna have a lot of special guests come out, and I'm sure he's gonna do his beloved characters we've loved throughout the years. But also, for sure, Cardi B will be performing, as well as Kehlani, T.I., Rick Ross, French Montana, Tems, so many more. Speaking of Rick, let's do Meeks of Miami up next. I got K-Dot on the way.
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1: So now the Gemini season's over. 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And the only ones in my life is Charlamagne. 3 minutes, we'll get it to shake that.

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1: 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Hit that red mic. Slash your two easy. What are you going to do with $2,500? Because we still got a shot for you to win some cash to take a trip anywhere in the U.S. of A with a 250K USA cash giveaway. Stay tuned. Let's get into Johnny Venus. And she's performing at the BET Awards this Sunday, 8, 7 Central. Got Tim's What You Need up next.
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1: I'm a little irritated by Toy Story. There is a whole conversation on TikTok about how it should have ended after 3. Toy Story 3 was a perfect ending to the whole Toy Story saga. When Forky came in the picture, Toy Story 4, unnecessary. And then also this Toy Story, without giving away spoilers, Bonnie just is not as loyal as Andy was. Like, I saw that if you go to Disney, all the Toy Story toys, instead of having Andy written on the bottom of their feet, they have Bonnie. And I just want to say, Bonnie wasn't loyal. Bonnie isn't loyal. Bonnie is very wishy-washy. This story should have only continued with Andy and his descendants, okay? Say too, I got Brent Faiyaz and Chris Sipnicks.
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1: 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Sorry, Chris, I still ain't got through the 27 songs you've released, first of all. And them extra 10 songs, I don't know. But allegedly, he and Usher got another album coming out. A few and X's who came out of Mariah in the Way.

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0: chooses, because I just saw it floating around on TikTok and Twitter. But it says, allegedly, Chris and Usher have a joint album coming out. And if so, I called it. As soon as they announced a joint tour, I was like, well, usually when people do this, they have a joint album coming out, or at least more than one or two songs together. Chris and Usher only have, right now, two songs together, which is New Flame and then the remix to It Depends. How you gonna go on tour with just two songs? I don't think so. I think they ain't gonna, I think they got a whole collab coming. Say to the gutsy eye, Mr. Him. He's also performing this Sunday, 8, 7 Central at the BET Awards. Leon Thomas is up next.
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19: Friday, June 26th, the world's most exciting combat sport, Bare Knuckle Fighting Championship, returns with another night of action you have to see to believe. 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
1: Who said Sonic the Hedgehog was 35 today? Allegedly, it's Sonic's birthday. So, actually, Tubi's on air. Thanks so much for tapping in with us. Sonic the Hedgehog is a Cancer? I should have known. Right now, it's Damon Timms, Rain Dance. Let's do Young Miami up next. It's Ashley Tubi's.

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1: Rest in peace to the music executive legend, Clive Davis, man. Yesterday we got information, confirmation that unfortunately he left us at the age of 94. And if you don't know Clive Davis, pretty much just type him in. Any huge superstar name, Clive Davis has had a hand in shaping their career. I'm talking Whitney Houston, Mariah Carey, Alicia Keys, Carrie Underwood, and so many more. Clive Davis was behind the genius of them, at least the marketing part. So until we got Don Toliver up next, Mariah's on the way.
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1: I know you're trying to go somewhere for the summer, and $2,500 might do you right, because I got to call Angela and let her know she won this cash.
2: Wait a minute. It's too early to be playing.
1: I ain't playing.
2: Oh my God. Oh, Lord.
1: Exactly.
2: You're not playing, right?
1: No. Not at all.
2: I feel blessed.
1: Well, I'm trying to bless you as well, so you can be like Angela with the $2,500 to go anywhere in the country. Just make sure to tune in. Come back this morning, 8 a.m. sharp, for your shot to get this cash for this USA cash giveaway. This is Koi Lori up next. K-Dot's on the way.
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1: 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A lot of performers include Cardi B, Kehlani, T.I., Tems. You got Common, you got Queen Latifah, you got French Montana, you got Rick Ross. It's just, so many people will be performing, and you know there's going to be surprises as well. 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Sure to head.
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1: Somebody shared a POV during Obama's their presidential library ceremony, the opening. And when Thames was performing, apparently George Bush was just very, very enthralled. But so was Bill Clinton. I think they were the biggest fans of Thames, if you know what I mean. So we'll get into Brett Faiyaz. I got Chris Brown straight ahead. It's Asher Tui's.
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1: Made it to the middle of the week. What's up? It's Ariel. Speaking of T.I., as we slide into Mr. Him, he said he don't want to divorce us anymore. We'll talk more next. Thanks for listening.
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0: 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Downtown, everybody, keeping that music rolling on our Wednesday morning together. What's up? It's Ariel. We together all the places on the free iHeartRadio app. Let's talk T.I. because, yes, Kill the King is coming out on Friday, but that Versus is probably no longer going to happen. Joe Budden is really good at getting me to watch a podcast that I do not want to watch, but T.I. recently sat down and talked to him about the beef with 50 Cent, because that's where the Versus was going to happen, right? T.I. and 50 Cent. And he was like, at this point in my career, I am not going back and forth with nobody to prove that I am the king of what I said I was, right? That makes perfect sense. Mind you, there's a B2K Pretty Ricky Versus. When are we going to wrap this up? Because, like, it gets to a point.
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What's up, it's Ariel with you on this Wednesday morning. ASAP Ferg in Miami, still headed in your direction. Imagine being T-Pain, continuously tagged in DoorDash posts, and you have no idea why. We'll talk more next. Right now, Leon Thomas. Thanks for listening.

Yeah. Ride with the mob, alhamdulillah. Check in with me and do your job. Erg is the name, Bimbola did the chain. Tono for the watch, Prezi playing.

0: 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It's Ariel. 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
1: JY, turn me up. Miami. This is all my scammers and my kid money.

0: DJ Envy, Just Hilarious, Charlamagne Tha God. We are the Breakfast Club. We got a special guest in the building.
1: Yes, indeed.
0: He will be going number one in tonight's draft pick in the NBA.
1: Allegedly.
0: And we're putting the energy out there. He's going number one, ladies and gentlemen. Mm-hmm. AJ DeBonsa. Did I say it right?
2: Yeah, you did.
0: Hey, welcome, brother. How you feeling?
2: Good. Bless.
1: I can tell somebody don't like to be up this early.
2: Nah, I be working out this early. I'm straight.
1: Oh, you be straight. How are you, man?
2: I'm good. I've been in New York for about a week, but yeah, I'm ready for draft night.
0: Now, okay. You're 19 years old. You're 6'9". You're from Brockton, Massachusetts. And you played for BYU Cougars.
2: Yeah.
0: A lot of people, when I told them you were coming on the show, they were like, you know, at first they didn't know that you were actually going to go to the league because you were making so much money, $7 million plus, to play college. Was there ever an option of saying, you know what, maybe not go to the league, maybe stay in college?
2: My mom wanted me to graduate.
0: She wanted me to stay,
2: yeah. But I was like, nah, I gotta go to the league. I'll graduate online.
0: I'll graduate online.
1: What is the desire to, I mean, of course, you know, I know that's every basketball player's dream to go to the NBA, but when you are making money in college, what is the, what makes you want to just go to the league?
2: I mean, it was always a dream, lifelong dream. Want to go play against the best, compete against the best, win championships, and you're making more money in the NBA too, so it's a little plus.
1: I see that you've been labeled the next big thing since you were, like, a teenager.
0: Yeah. Right?
1: Like, how do you make sure you're chasing greatness and not just chasing expectations that people have of you?
2: I mean, I had the same goals since I was about 13 when I really wanted to take it serious. Mm-hmm. And I started taking it serious around COVID time, really working out. And I still have the same goals, and, you know, I haven't accomplished those goals yet, so I'm still striving towards something.
3: What's your headspace right now? Do you feel pressured or confident?
2: Nah, confident. A lot of confidence. Yeah.
1: You said that you haven't worked out for any NBA teams before the draft, though. Like, why not?
0: You said he just visited the cities.
2: Yeah, I mean, it's kind of like a college visit. I mean, you just visit the city, they take you around a facility, you meet all the coaches, all the staff members, nutritionists, everything. And, I mean, you could choose a workout if you want to.
0: But you feel like you didn't need a workout?
2: I mean, like, just make it fair to everybody. They don't work out for multiple teams, so I was like, you know, just take me around the city.
1: Because I read also, too, that the Wizards were saying that they might select Darren Peterson as the number one pick now. And I'm like, do you think that's because you didn't work out? Or like,
2: I mean, we'll see on draft night.
1: Yeah.
2: I mean, if it costs me, then it costs me, but I don't think it will.
0: Mm. Do you have an agent? Oh, you don't have an agent?
2: No, I don't have an agent. No.
0: So your family's your agent, pretty much?
2: I don't have an agent.
0: So what made you not go with an agent? Because everybody usually goes with an agent.
2: I'm not everybody.
3: I know, that's right.
0: I ain't mad at you.
3: I know, that's
1: right. I
0: ain't mad at you.
1: Talk that talk,
0: AJ. I ain't mad at you.
1: Does it motivate you to potentially be the future number one pick? Or do you feel like it puts a target on your back?
2: I mean, a little bit of both. I mean, and it was motivation towards the season. Mm-hmm. So I'm not just, you know, playing for nothing. I want to be number one pick. It was a lifelong dream. I've been number one since I was like 13. So I don't plan on jumping in the draft, but it's also expectation. But it's going to be a target on your back regardless.
1: I like that you said you're not like everybody. I like that level of confidence. But what makes you different?
2: On the court in general?
1: Both.
2: I mean, on the court, I think I'm pretty versatile. Like, I'm 6'9", I could do it all. Play 1-5. I think I'm kind of like the modern prototype for the NBA game, just being long, athletic, can handle it, can pass it. And off the court, I mean, I'm just me. I'm not faking it for nobody.
0: Mm-hmm. What got you serious? You said in COVID you got serious about basketball. Was basketball your number one sport, and what made you get serious during COVID?
2: I mean, I was playing basketball for fun, but I didn't really care about the wins and losses through, like, you know, middle school and everything. I mean, everybody was just inside the house playing video games, and I just was like, bro, I want to go work out, like. And then I grew 5 inches in the summer, so that helped.
0: That helped a little
2: bit.
0: That
2: helped a little bit.
0: And was that your only sport that you played? Basketball was your sport?
2: No, I played football, but I got too tall for that, so I don't want to recover after my knees.
1: Gotcha. Mm. Is it a friendly competition between you and guys like Darren Peterson? Because they're saying he might go number one to the Wizards, but he also says he feels like he can be number one.
2: I mean, as he should. I mean, he puts in a lot of work. We've been playing against each other since, who knows what, like 16 years old. I mean, so he should have that type of confidence.
1: You bust his ass?
2: I mean, he won both games. The last 3 games he played, I mean, he won, but I mean, but just still got hella games.
1: If y'all was just one-on-one in the gym, though.
2: Yeah, it's built. Yeah.
1: What do you mean? I don't know that. One-on-one in the gym, you bust his ass?
2: I'm winning, yeah.
1: Okay.
2: That's what I mean.
3: they've compared you to Paul George when he was 20 years old. You see similarity?
2: Yeah, I like the Paul George comp. Yeah, he was super athletic when he was in the Indiana days. Just getting to his spots, getting to his middies. Like a dynamic score, so I actually do like that kind of.
1: Are they teaching players like yourself, are they preparing y'all for, like, the business side of things, especially with y'all making so much money in college?
2: I mean, yeah, there's, like, different classes you can take on stuff like that. And I think high school are starting to, like, incorporate that now because you can be, like, 14 years old making money. So I think was kind of needed.
1: How do you keep your hunger when you got all that money in your pocket?
2: I mean, I accomplished what I wanted to accomplish. It. I mean, like throughout high school, I mean, I always wanted to be a McDonald's All-American and stuff like that. So I had to get there. Then when I was in college, I wanted to make it to the tournament. And then now I want to be the number one pick. And then it's going to be more goals on more goals. So I'm going to just stay motivated.
1: Have you learned to say no to opportunities? Because you know every bag's not the right bag?
2: Yeah, I mean, I'm probably the most, I'm not going to say the most, but I have a lot of brand deals coming at me. I only chose three. So, I mean, we just choosing the right money, not every money.
0: And what brands are you working with now? Of course, I see the Red Bull hat on.
2: Red Bull, Nike, and Fanatics.
0: And Fanatics.
2: Yeah.
3: Are there any NBA players that you study for improvement?
2: Yeah, so my favorite player is Kevin Durant. But I watch a lot of Shea, Anthony Edwards, Luka, Tracy McGrady, Paul George. The list goes on. I watch a lot of film.
0: You have any mentors in the league?
2: Mentors, Kevin Durant, probably.
0: Kevin Durant.
2: Yeah.
0: What do you like about his game?
2: He's just super simple. Dude, like 7 feet and can just do whatever. Mm-hmm. Gets to his spots in like 2 dribbles.
1: Yeah, that's so easy mm-hmm. to do.
2: I mean, you asked the question. He asked what do I like about it.
1: Who keeps you grounded, man? When everybody's like telling you how great you are, when you know you're projected to be number one, you're making all this money. Like, who keeps you grounded?
2: My dad, he behind me. I mean, it's kind of hard for me to like get like too ahead of myself because he's always nitpicking that stuff. So.
1: what do you call nitpicking?
2: I mean, like, I had 43 points. You probably think that's a good game. He was like, nah, you only had like 6 rebounds.
1: Yeah, so, damn. Can't never impress an African father, man.
2: Right?
1: never.
3: Good though. Keep you on your toes.
0: So what was when you decided to go to the league and your mother, I'm sure, wanted you to get your degree. How difficult was that? How was that conversation? Or did she understand?
2: No, she understood. And I told her that I'll graduate online. So I'll graduate in the next like 4 years. So that's kind of all she heard. And she let me go.
0: Now, when you make it to the league, you're 19. You said you'll be 20. Is your mom gonna let you live on your own, or is it one of the things we all going?
2: My mom's actually staying in Utah. My sister is about to finish school out there. She's a senior. Mm-hmm. She played volleyball, so she's gonna stay out there for a year. Yeah.
1: What's something the average person doesn't understand about being who you are right now, like a top ranked prospect in this social media?
2: I mean, they probably just think you got everything easy because like you just seen a lot. But I mean, it's a lot of pain, a lot of hours that just go unseen. Mm-hmm. A lot of people just see like the glitz and the glamour.
1: There's not even too many people you can talk to about the current position you're in.
2: Yeah, I can. It got to be like people in my position, which are guys in like the NBA or, mm-hmm. you know, guys in this pre-draft process.
1: Have any of them reached out? Like the people, the OGs, basically.
2: Yeah, I mean, I have a lot of NBA mentors. Like, I mean, Tatum, Brown, mm-hmm. Paulo, even like older guys, Jamal Crawford, like the guys that's been there, mm-hmm. top high school guys, college guys, to being like top 5 picks. They kind of showed me the ways.
1: What did they tell you?
2: I mean, you only go through this once, so try to enjoy the process. I mean, it's going to be a lot, but just try to enjoy it.
1: Are you enjoying it?
2: I mean, a little bit.
0: All right, we got more with AJ DeBonster when we come back. He's projected to be the number one pick tonight in the 2026 NBA draft, so don't go anywhere. It's The Breakfast Club. Good morning.
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0: DJ Envy, Just Hilarious, Charlamagne Tha God. We are the Breakfast Club. We're still kicking with AJ the Monster. How do you keep the wolves away? Because, you know, tonight is draft night. There's going to be a million and one women out there waiting. There's going to be a million and one guys out there. How do you keep the wolves away to make sure that you stay focused?
1: Daddy got a stick.
2: Mommy just lock in. Especially like a night like this. I mean, it's probably going to be a lot going on, but just stay close to the people. Mm. You know, get your security. You'll be locked in.
3: Do this whole process, right? What's louder, the criticism or the praise?
2: It's kind of even right now. I mean, you get a lot of praise. It's social media that they're all praising you, but then you can go on social media and they're all criticizing you for any little thing you do. So I think it's a little bit of both. I think it's happening.
3: But you don't let that get to you, do you?
2: What, criticism? Mm-hmm. I mean, you need criticism. Mm-hmm. But like hatred, nah. Like, you can hate all you want, but I'm not gonna listen to you.
1: How do you tell the difference nowadays though? Because most criticism is actually just hate. Especially online.
2: Yeah, most criticism is hate, but I know what I need to do better. I can hold myself accountable. So I mean, when it's something that's like, okay, he needs to do this on the court, or you got to do this better, I can kind of figure out like, okay, like maybe they're right. But if it's just like pure hatred, like you suck, like I'm not tuning into you.
1: And you said you're enjoying the process just a little bit.
2: Yeah.
1: Why? Why just a little bit?
2: I mean, it's a lot, bro. It's a lot, but I mean, I'm trying to enjoy it.
1: Like media commitments, getting up.
2: Everything.
1: Yeah. When you going to tell everybody back off, man?
2: They already off.
1: No, I'm just saying. I'm just talking about in general. Like, back off, give me a breather. Let me just sit down.
2: Oh, after the draft. After the draft.
1: Okay.
0: You know what's crazy, right? If you go to the Washington Wizards, that team is competitive already, right? You get Trey, you get Anthony. But then if you go to Utah, that's like home. So it's either way you go, it's a win-win-win for you.
2: Yeah, you can say that.
0: Is there a team that you would prefer? Of course.
2: Nah. Everyone picks me.
0: Can you change the league? If you go to the Wizards, it's like, my Knicks gonna have a problem. Who was your team growing up? The
2: Celtics, yeah. Exactly.
0: I didn't feel to see the Knicks win. I'm just curious.
2: How does it feel?
0: It brought excitement back to the league. I was at game four.
2: Yeah. I was at game four. It was a great game. I mean, I'm a basketball fan at the end of the day. The Celtics ran in it, so I wasn't like rooting for the Knicks.
0: You was rooting for the Knicks.
2: It was a good game. Like, I was just being a bandwagon because I was reporting. So,
0: right.
2: You feel me? When OG and nobody had to tip and I was going crazy.
1: At your age, man, 19 years old, like, what's harder? The developing your game or protecting your piece?
2: Protecting my piece. Harder, yeah. I mean, I'm going to develop my game. I'm going to be in a lab almost every single day. I take some rest days, but I'm in the lab every single day. So, I mean, the improvement might not be rapid because I'm working out so much, but, I mean, I can see improvements for sure.
1: Mm-hmm. Is it loud?
2: What's loud?
1: Like just the world around you right now?
2: Yeah, it's loud, but I mean, I got the right people around me.
3: Mm-hmm. And what matters more to you, being drafted first or being drafted to the right team?
2: I mean, it's a little bit of both, but I think like the way I play, I'm super adaptable to any situation that, you know, any team I go to, I'll be able to be the right fit.
1: What's the biggest sacrifice you've made that people don't see?
2: People don't see? Mm-hmm. I don't know. I mean, one of the biggest sacrifices was just leaving my family and going to school in California. I'm from Boston, so I was 3 hours behind. I had a host family. It was super grateful for them. But, I mean, like, see stuff like that. Like, people just see that I'm out of school, but they don't realize that, like, gang, I'm moving 3 hours behind, six-hour flight. Can't see my family every day. So just little stuff like that.
1: How'd you adjust?
2: I mean, it was good. It kind of got me ready for college. Mm-hmm. I'm not gonna lie. But even though I brought my parents out with me to college, so actually, I guess it didn't get me ready. So, because they're with me, so.
3: What's been the biggest distraction, if any?
2: I mean, just people trying to get to you, but I mean, I don't really be paying attention.
3: Yeah.
2: But I mean, it's a distraction to some people.
3: Yeah.
1: You think players today are being forced to grow up too fast?
2: No, actually, I just got this question. I don't think so. I mean, obviously, you have money in your pocket, so you might be able to take care of your family from a younger age, but mm-hmm. I mean, you can still be a kid. You can still try to enjoy this and be a kid. I mean, I am.
1: You're too tall to be a kid.
3: No, he's not.
2: Bro, I seen some 7'7", 15-year-olds.
1: Yeah, what's Jesus up with that, man?
3: God.
1: I seen one dude that's 7'5", 7'6". Well, he's related to the girls from UCLA, I think.
2: Mm. Oh, Dylan.
1: Yes.
2: Dylan Betts. Yeah,
1: what the
2: hell? He's like 7'3". He's like 16.
3: Jesus.
2: Yeah, he's crazy.
1: What do you do against something like that? Like, are you going to the paint and just somebody 7'6"? Like when I was watching the Knicks play, whenever they would go in, when Beyond, they'd just go back out, like...
2: I mean, it's tough. Like, his presence is just, like, a guy like Wemby. Like, why are you trying to lay the ball up? Mm-hmm. Like, he's right there.
0: He blocks
2: but a guy in, like, like 11th grade doing that. I don't even know what's going through kids' heads. I wasn't playing against like 7th grade guys.
1: Do you think about that though? Like, how are you going to adjust your game to those type of athletes?
2: 7th grade athletes?
1: Yes.
4: Because you play to the rim.
2: I play to the rim. Dunk.
1: You got to go for the dunk.
2: Yeah. I mean, if you go for a layup, it's probably a block. So, dunker just gets you a midi.
4: But the league has changed so much. I'm sure when your pops watched the league, everybody went to the hole, right? Mm-hmm. That was the thing. But now it seems like more and more people are changing and they're shooting outside.
2: Yeah, they're stretching out.
4: You change your game to that?
2: I mean, I grew up in this era. So, I've been playing like that for my whole life. Mm.
3: Does all this fame and attention make you second guess or make it harder for you to trust people's intentions around you?
2: I mean, since a youngin', I wasn't trusted people, so... Mm. I was never trusting people regardless.
3: Not even in Boston?
2: Nah.
1: Trust somebody all in white people? Hell no.
2: I didn't say that, but I just said
4: I don't trust people. My endorsement.
1: What gave you trust issues so young?
2: I mean, I just see how people move. Mm-hmm. And I have a cop. My dad was a cop, so I think I had built in, like, just can't trust nobody.
1: What was one part of your game that NBA scouts still underestimate? Like, they listening this morning, drafted tonight, is like, what's something that you feel like they might be overlooking?
2: Maybe my playmaking ability. Mm-hmm. I think I attract so much gravity to the point where like I get into the paint and I can just make easy reads, make my teammates better.
1: And Paul George is the only person. Do you model your game after Paul George, or is that something the scouts are saying?
2: Nah, the scouts be saying that.
1: Okay, who do you model your game
2: after? I think the most accurate one I got was Tracy McGrady.
1: Ooh, that's some pressure there now.
2: Yeah,
1: Tracy was a beast.
2: He was nice.
1: You used to watch him when you was young, or?
2: Bro, how old you think I am?
1: Oh, damn, you're 19. Young now.
4: You had to go Google Tracy McGrady.
2: Yeah, I was Googling.
1: Who do you think you play like that nobody sees?
2: No, I think they pretty much gave the... I mean, I've heard Tracy McGrady. I've heard Jaylen Brown. I heard taller Shea. I heard a taller Brunson earlier this week. I heard Paul George. I pretty much heard all the accurate ones.
1: Have you spoken to Tracy at all?
2: Yeah, I have met him one time.
1: Okay.
2: Yeah, I met him at All-Star Weekend.
1: Any good advice he gave you?
2: Yeah, he was just telling me to keep going. If I want to get in the gym, we can get in the gym.
4: Well, we look forward to seeing you tonight.
1: Yes, I like the way you answer questions,
3: I know,
1: too, man. Like,
3: too.
1: Very quick, to the point. Always say less than necessary. I think that's the right way. Did you learn this early?
2: I mean, I had a camera in front of my face since I was 13.
1: Word.
2: So I kind of just learned as I went.
1: But somebody had to tell you. It was like, yo, you're going to have a lot of attention. Don't say the wrong thing because all the stuff can be used against you.
2: That too. That too. I mean, I kind of see people, or even myself, they'll try to mix up my words. So try to say quick.
3: Right. And then your father, getting the ass, you answer the thing.
1: You're from the Congo, right?
2: Yeah, he is. He's Congolese. My mama Jamaican, so I have mixed.
4: Oh, you got both sides.
2: Yeah, right. Wow, mixed genes.
3: Wow.
2: Yeah.
3: So you are already
1: definitely can't bring no white girl home. Not even think about it.
4: You better not even
1: think about it.
3: Shut up. He is disciplined.
4: He's just like, I'm going to shut up right now.
2: I'm not going to say nothing.
1: Well, congratulations.
4: Congratulations. AJ DeBonsa, did I say it right?
2: Yeah, you did.
4: All right.

0: is Charlamagne Tha God.
1: What is the Breakfast Club?
2: Y'all are wild.
3: Dang.
4: You're a bit unpredictable.
5: What?
6: With gang gang.
7: Y'all came a long way.
6: With gang gang.
8: Ask the questions that need to be answered, okay?
9: This was a morning show, for God's sake.
10: I like this show.
11: Wake up. Now let's begin.

0: say?
1: Yo, yo, yo, yo, yo, yo, yo, yo, yo, yo, yo, yo, yo, yo, yo, yo, yo, yo, yo, yo, yo, yo, yo, yo, yo, yo.
2: Jess is... What the lady told me? Oh, I just skipped Jess. Charlamagne the God.
1: Peace to the planet. Guess what day it is? Guess what day it is?
3: Hump day.
1: How y'all feel out there? I feel blessed, black, and highly favored. Happy to be here. Another day to serve our beautiful listeners. Good morning.
2: Good morning. What's up, everybody? I'm out in Birmingham, Alabama. Salute to Ed Farm. Ed Farm is a Birmingham, Alabama-based educational nonprofit that helps the digital gaps with teachers, students, educators, and et cetera. So yesterday, they did something special for all the teachers. It was a surprise. I DJed for them, and it was just the close of the school year. So all the teachers were there. They were drinking. They were just having a good time eating, and I provided the soundtrack. So salute to all the teachers out there. We had an amazing time. It was a time where the teachers just had a chance to just be free, just enjoy themselves. So,
3: they're probably happy the school year over.
2: Oh, they were so happy. They were so, I mean.
3: They get to let their hair down a little bit.
2: Red asked me, he was like, was it easy? I said, man, I could have sneezed and they was dancing. They wanted to dance to anything. It didn't matter if it was Old Poison or it was They Know Jeezy and Shorty Low or it was Spin That Young Miami. They, when I say they rocked all night long, they rocked all night long. I mean, so salute to all the teachers in Alabama.
3: You just named three joints.
2: I know.
3: Come on. You just named a couple classic records and a current hit.
2: It was all over the gamut. All over the gamut. You ready for your birthday, Bae?
3: Don't worry about my birthday.
2: Are you ready for your birthday?
3: My birthday is next week, Monday.
2: Are you ready? Right. Are you getting ready for your birthday?
3: Every day is my birthday. I hope y'all realize that. I hope every day that you wake up, you realize, like, you know, it's another day of this amazing life that we live. So
2: yeah, absolutely.
3: You know, I'm happy. Absolutely. God is good.
2: Okay. All right. Well, let's get the show cracking. Today on the show, Chloe Bailey and Malcolm D. Lee will be joining us. Their new movie, Strung, comes out this Friday. We'll be chopping it up with them.
3: Lord have mercy. I saw Strung, too, man. Strung is a very interesting film. You hear me?
2: Let me ask you a question. So yes. Chloe Bailey, if people that don't know, is actually Charlamagne's family member. She's a second cousin, a third cousin, right?
3: Somewhere down the line, yes.
2: Now, let me ask you a question. When she does those scenes that are a little sexual, do you close your eyes? Because that's family.
3: It is awkward. Yes, it is awkward to watch. But she's right? She's an actress, though. That's what she does.
2: I get it, but that's like family, right?
3: It is awkward to watch. Yes. All right. Yes.
2: And also, Jared Boots Ennis will be joining us. He's fighting this Saturday at the Barclays. He's fighting Xander Zaya. So we'll be chopping it up with him.
3: Boots
2: will be joining us as well. Is his name Jaren or Jared?
3: Jaren. Well, you get Jared.

0: DJ NV, Jess Hilarious, Charlamagne Tha God. What's up, Jess?
1: What's up? What's going on?
0: Let's get in some front page news. Now, last day was the NBA draft.
1: Can y'all hear me?
2: She's setting her headphones up.
1: No. I just put them in, but I can't hear. All right, I can hear now. Say something again, Evie.
0: Hello, Jess.
1: All right.
2: You high in one ear this morning?
1: No, I'm not high.
0: Hello, Jess.
1: I ain't smoking like 2 weeks.
0: All right, well, let's get in some front page news. Last night was the NBA draft. The Washington Wizards did pick AJ as the number one pick. So congratulations to AJ Dibanisa, I believe it. Dibanisa?
2: I don't think you pronounced it right.
0: Utah Jazz got the second pick. They picked Peterson, and the Grizzlies got the third pick. They picked Boozer. All right, what's up, Mimi? How you feeling, Mimi?
3: I'm good. How y'all doing? NBA Jazz, Charlamagne.
2: Bless Black and Holly favorite. How are you?
3: Good. Let's start this morning with some election results. So we'll begin this morning in New York City, where Mayor Ron Mondani is celebrating after every congressional candidate he endorsed won their primary race last night. So that includes former New York City Comptroller Brad Lander, State Assembly Member Claire Valdez, and Daria Lisa Chevalier. Mm-hmm. Who pulled off a major upset by defeating longtime Congressman Adriana Espaillat. So the victories, they are being seen as another sign that Mondani's progressive movement is gaining momentum and expanding the influence inside the Democratic Party. Let's listen to Mayor Mondani last night at one of the election victory parties.
4: First and foremost, this is your victory. What you all have shown this evening, whether for state assembly, state senate, or Congress, is that a year ago, it was not the end of a political movement. It was the beginning. Raise your hand if you canvassed. Those are the hands that won this race. And every single one of these incredible candidates, they are going to be the partners in transforming the most expensive city in the United States of America into one that working New Yorkers can afford.
2: Yeah, I don't know if it's the whole party, because the Democratic Party is still too establishment and too status quo and still too backed by corporate dollars to move all the way over to socialism. But in New York City, Mondani got the juice.
0: Well, let me ask you a question. Yeah. What does that mean? Because I see a lot of Democrats scared and nervous, and I also see a lot of Republicans nervous. So what does that mean for the Democratic Party, for people that don't know?
3: Well, that's a good question, and we're going to get to that, because Hakeem Jeffries, he also won last night, but all the candidates that he endorsed did not. But before we get there, I want to talk about how Republicans, they were seizing on these results, arguing that the wins, they do show that Democrats are moving further to the left. But as you guys both just said, you know, some are not. But this was Fox News and their reaction last night to these wins.
5: All right, this is a Fox News alert. Incumbent Congressman Dan Goldman, who was just banned from a New York City coffee shop because of his support for Israel, he has now lost his primary to a radical socialist backed by Mamdani. It appears that, you know, a pretty scary transformation is now fully underway in the Democratic Party, especially in a blue state like New York.
3: Well, again, so Jeffries, he won his primary, which was uncontested, but several candidates that he backed, they lost to those progressive that were aligned with Mamdani. And so, of course, this is prompting fresh questions on what this could mean for the

0: established Democrats going forward and what that could look like. So to your point, Charlemagne, it seems as if, you know, in New York, yes, progressive is the way. And in D.C., we just had a mayor who won, and she is very, very similar. Affordability, the cost of housing, all those things she ran on, and she also won. But here, or there in New York, we'll see, you know, if that translates to the rest of the Democratic Party.
1: It's crazy, though, because when you think about the 90s and you think of Bill Clinton, you think about James Carville's, you know, most famous quote, or one of his most famous quotes, where he says, it's about the economy, stupid, right? And, like, that's all they're running on. They're running on the fact that they're putting more money in people's pockets. They're talking to people's, you know, everyday cost of living. Of course that's gonna work.
0: Of course, because that's what people are feeling right now.
1: Yes.
0: And speaking of cost of living, turning to the issues that voters across the country, they deeply care about, which is housing. So Congress, they just passed the biggest housing bill in decades. It's headed to the president's desk for signature. This bill is aimed at getting more homes built, speeding up construction process, and limiting large investors from buying up single family homes. Now, supporters say the bill won't solve the housing crisis overnight, but they argue that it is a step in the right direction. Here's how a housing authority put it. Let's listen.
2: This should really give folks hope that Congress can still do big things and do them in a bipartisan fashion. While no one part of the bill is going to solve the housing issues we have overnight, this compilation, I think, will help put us a step in the right direction.
0: Yeah, so experts say it could take years before families actually see a meaningful difference in affordability in housing. But, you know, a bipartisan bill right now to lower the cost of housing, is being seen as a win for both Democrats and Republicans.
3: All right. Well, thank you, Mimi.
0: Yes, sir. All right. Well, coming up at 7, we're going to talk about jet fuel prices and how flights are going to cost you a little bit more. And we'll explain why.
4: A little bit more. Is it the
3: natural rating? Flights are crazy. Yeah. I mean, that's because the gas prices are rising, right? I'm sure there's other reasons. But now with the gas prices going down, hopefully we'll get a little bit better. But we'll talk in
1: the gas
3: hour.
1: Prices are going down? When that happened?
3: They're going down a little bit. You haven't seen it at the pump? They're finally under $3 in certain places.
1: I actually was driving the other day and saw it go up 10 cents. The sign said $3.89, then it went up to $3.99 as I was passing the sign.
3: I don't know if you remember, like, 2 weeks ago, 2 weeks ago, you couldn't find a place that had gas for under $4, especially in our area. So the fact that it was $3.89, and I think it was like $3.59 in some places, but I'm sure Mimi will break that down. Everybody else, get it off your chest. 800-585-1051. If you need to vent, phone lines are wide open. Call us up right now. It's The Breakfast Club. Good morning.
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1: Hello, who's this?
2: Hey, good morning. This is Tamika calling from Cali.
3: Hey, Tamika.
1: What's up, Tamika?
2: I'm chilling. I'm just up watching y'all on Netflix. I'm excited looking at y'all.
4: Hey. Oh, okay.
1: Well, thank you.
4: We appreciate you being excited for looking at us.
2: Yeah, whatever, y'all. But I feel like I'm at work with y'all and stuff. I'm going to sound like I'm up. It's 3 o'clock in the morning.
4: That's what we want. That's the feeling we want. You know, just turn us on. Let us be your background noise. You know, act like you here with us. We here with y'all.
3: Period.
4: Make
3: some breakfast.
4: Make me some tea.
3: Word up.
2: Yeah, for real. And shout out to Jess, because I see you going to be at Tommy T's in August. So I'm going to try to see if I could get out there to see you, child.
3: Oh, make sure you get out there to see me. Whoever in the background, they need to come too, because they said, hey.
2: Yeah, that's my girl. She the one that told me. So we're going to try to get the VIP.
3: Yes, okay, cool. I'm coming to the Bay, so make sure you get your tickets.
1: How far is that from you, mama?
2: That's only like 45 minutes from me.
4: That's your girl? Like your girl? Like y'all scissor?
1: Wow.
2: Listen, the only scissor I know is the singer, okay?
3: Oh, there
4: okay,
3: we go.
4: Okay, okay, okay.
2: My girl,
4: we make love.
2: We don't scissor. We make love.
3: Oh, okay. I know that's right.
4: I thought scissor was part of making love.
2: Get out of here, Sharla. Whatever, y'all. But I love y'all. I want y'all to have a great day. Go, Sharla. Go, Sharla. Y'all have a good day. Glee, glee.
4: Hey.
1: Hello, who's this?
5: It's Stacey.
4: This is Cupcake Stacey?
3: Yes.
1: Stacey, you call too much.
4: This ain't Cupcake Stacey.
3: It's not?
5: I don't call too much.
4: I know. We don't call somebody else, man.
1: I'm sorry, Stacey.
4: They think you sound like a bisexual man. What's your name?
1: Wow.
5: You call me a bisexual man?
1: No.
3: Bisexual man that call up here all the time. He sound like you.
4: No, his he don't sound like her. Oh. They just thought
5: hey, Jess Hilarious.
3: Hey, boo. What's going on, Niecy?
5: Hey, baby. I met you in Cleveland. You came up here. I'm part of the gay community at the back table.
3: Period. I miss y'all.
5: But I'm not a bisexual man, but I am a lesbian woman.
4: Yes, ma'am.
3: Right.
4: Yes, wow. Ma'am.
3: That matters,
4: yes, ma'am.
3: Too.
5: Hey, yeah. is Charlamagne there?
4: Right yes. here with bells on.
5: Is DJ Envy there? Right
1: yes, ma'am. There. No bells on.
5: Let me do it, Ray J. Are we live? Are we live on Netflix?
4: Yes, we are live, man.
1: Yes, we are.
4: Yes.
5: Hey, I want to get off my chest today, just getting up early, going to work. Man, we all got to make a living, but sometimes just getting up early is too much.
4: I enjoy it because I love what I do. You know what I mean? When you love what you do, it don't feel like work, you know?
3: Oh, okay.
5: Right, and when you get paid the way you do, I know it make it easier, Charlamagne.
4: I don't know what you're talking about.
1: That's true.
5: Right. You don't know what I'm talking about. You don't know what I'm talking about.
4: Nope.
3: That's right, Niecy. You're right.
4: Nope.
5: Hey, Charlamagne, make them bucks. Hey, I'm a first-time caller. I want to be like Trav. I want to get in through the front door, not the back door, because I don't do back door shots.
3: Okay.
4: You better not at your age.
3: Shut up.
1: Wow.
3: Shut up.
5: Thank hey, you, is Lauren LaRosa the goat here?
4: I don't know where Lauren at.
1: She is somewhere around there.
5: Hey, Charlamagne, I'm about to get on your butt about everything else. No homo. Leave that girl alone. That sexy queen. You got two sexy black queens up there. You leave them alone, Charlamagne.
4: Actually, I have three sexy black queens. Okay? Right?
1: Who's the third?
4: It's Jess, Lauren, and
5: Well, I know you ain't talking about that Dominican.
4: Yes,
1: ma'am. I was on your side until you said that. I am not Dominican. I am black.
5: And you're not a queen.
4: Yes,
1: oh, yeah,
4: is.
1: That part too.
5: You're from Queens. You're from Queens, and you got queen ways, but you're not a queen.
4: Oh, you don't know the history, then.
1: Watch your mouth, mama.
3: He ain't even say he wasn't. That's a crazy thing.
1: I'm not a queen. I was thinking of black people first.
5: Hey, Jess.
3: Yes,
5: Jess,
3: ma'am.
5: You saw that, right?
3: Yes,
5: you saw
3: he
5: that.
3: He did not.
5: Put that in your set.
4: Oh, my God.
1: Well, thank you for calling. We appreciate you. Yes. Get it off your chest. 800-585-1051. If you need to vent, hit us up now. It's The Breakfast Club. Good morning.
0: The Breakfast Club.
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5: Hello, who's this?
6: This is Keith from the 757.
5: Hey, Keith, what's going on?
7: Keith.
5: What part of Virginia?
7: Well, if you don't stop getting people name wrong this morning.
8: I thought it was Keith.
7: What did you say your name was?
6: Marquise.
5: That's what I heard.
7: Keith. Yeah. I heard Keith.
5: Peace, Marquise. Yeah. What's up, brother? What part of 757 you from?
6: In Norfolk.
5: Norfolk. All right, get it off your chest.
6: Yeah, man, I just want to give a shout out to all the educators. I know Envy's out there in Alabama. That made my heart smile when you was talking about how you was playing and everything for the teachers and everything out there, because the teachers, they are very stressed. I work in the school system myself, been working in it for 4 years. We've been out since June the 1st. Mm. So I've been enjoying it, and I just wanted to put it out there that I enjoy watching you guys every morning for the past, like, was it 2-3 weeks, whatnot, and seeing y'all for 3 hours. I'm laughing with y'all, joking with y'all in the morning, enjoying all the content that you guys put out.
7: I appreciate you,
5: thank you, brother.
6: Yeah, man. But my one request, because my scare is when school starts back, I don't know if I'm going to have 3 hours to sit here and watch y'all.
7: Damn. Well, the beauty of the Breakfast Club is you can listen to us on the iHeartRadio app, unless we come on one of the stations in your city. You can listen to us on the podcast, right? Because we come out of the daily podcast. And you still got Netflix, and you got YouTube and social media clips. There's really no way to escape us.
8: Oh, yeah, he can watch it back from 6 to 9. Watch the whole thing.
6: But see, you know, before y'all went to Netflix, I had the YouTube clips. I had my YouTube ready because y'all had everything, like, you know, your full segments and everything up there, but now, you know, it's still kind of like cut up a little bit.
7: Yeah, still clips. Mm-hmm. Yeah, still clips.
6: Mm-hmm. Yeah.
7: Well, listen, we're still a radio show at the end of the day, you know, so you got the iHeartRadio app. You can listen. Where you at? Yeah. What city you in?
5: He said Virginia.
6: I'm in Norfolk.
7: Norfolk. What station we come on in Norfolk?
5: 103 Jams.
6: I think it's 103 Jams, yeah.
7: Okay.
6: I'd like to look at y'all.
5: Oh, we appreciate you, brother.
6: Lauren be looking good. You know what I'm saying?
8: Oh, that's
5: and pull
8: nice.
5: Pull up to the car show. You know I'm coming out there July 27th. If you're in town, definitely, pull up to the car show, man.
6: Yeah, definitely going to be there. Definitely.
5: And, of course, the Cousins
6: there.
5: Festival. Either it. Or the yes, Cousins Festival, too. Cousins so if you're Festival. In around for any of those, salute to Antonio and family. We're doing the Cousins Festival, and we're doing the car show. We're going to do more stuff in the 757. I really love the 757.
8: Yeah, that's lit.
6: Yeah. It's a time out here, man.
5: Well, have a good one, brother.
8: Yeah. All right.
5: Hello, who's this?
9: This is Brandon.
5: Brandon, what up? Get it off your chest.
7: Hello, Brandon.
9: What's going on, man?
5: What's up, bro?
9: This past weekend, man, how was y'all Father's Day?
7: It was good. It was a great weekend. Juneteenth was Friday. Great. Father's Day was Sunday. It was a good weekend, you
5: I
7: know?
5: Did a whole lot of nothing. It was amazing.
8: Mm-hmm.
9: A whole lot of nothing. Well, and I had a great time, man. The wifey and the, you know, nieces made us some tomahawk steaks.
8: Wow.
9: We had great drinks, man. We sat around and we had all the kids tell us about, you know, what makes us great fathers to them. And
5: that's dope.
8: Oh, that's
9: and
8: dope.
9: Fathers got a chance to go around and talk about how, you know, what's great about being a father.
5: Mm.
9: It's such a great weekend.
5: That's dope.
9: Prior weekend, this the bartender guy, by the way.
7: What's up,
5: mobile bartender?
8: Oh.
9: Oh. She said, oh.
8: Oh, I meant just like, oh, I remember.
7: She acting like,
5: remember the mobile bartender.
7: She trying to act like she care. You know
8: I
7: what I mean?
8: I do care. I actually care, totally remember. You know what I mean? Yes, I remember.
5: I'm more impressed with the tomahawk steak. Yeah. Tomahawk steaks nowadays is like $99, $89. Oh, yeah. Woo. They love you.
9: Oh, yeah. Well, we had a bunch of drinks left over from the party I did prior, man. So we had a bunch of, just a bunch of great drinks, man. Shout out to Levanta for booking me.
7: That's what's up. Envy was more interested in your meat, though.
8: I know.
5: I was not.
7: Envy was more interested in your meat.
5: I said I was impressed with the tomahawk steaks, because if you go shopping and you go to the grocery store, tomahawk steaks are like $75, $85 for the steak. So the fact that you got them tomahawks means somebody love you.
9: Oh, man. They were great, man. Cooked the mess out of them steaks, man. It took me 2 days to eat it. Pause.
7: Yes, sir.
8: Yeah.
7: Well, thank you for calling, sir.
5: Thank you, sir.
7: We appreciate you.
5: Get it off your chest. 800-585-1051. Now we got Lauren here. Lauren, what's up? We got
10: good
5: the ladies
10: morning.
5: Coming up?
10: Yes, we do. So Whitney Houston's family, they had some words for Oprah.
7: No. Lord. They done cursed Oprah out all the way from Jersey.
8: Oh, my God.
10: We'll get into it.
5: Wow. We'll get into that next. So don't move. It's The Breakfast Club. Good morning.
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0: DJ NV. Stop it. Just Hilarious, Charlamagne the Guy. We are the Breakfast Club. Let's get in some front page news. Now, in FIFA.
1: Not front page
0: news. Oh, I'm sorry, ladies with Lauren. I'm sorry. Ladies with Lauren. I'm sorry, Lauren.
2: Man, man away in Alabama drunk.
0: I'm sorry.
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0: My bad, Lauren.
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8: If little brown girls look at you and go, I want to be like you.
9: LL Cool B.
10: Talk to me.
0: I've been practicing the FIFA scores. That's why. My bad. Lauren.
8: All good, Envy. I know how it gets some mornings when you taking shots. All right, so
0: wow.
8: So Whitney Houston, her old manager and sister-in-law Pat Houston has spoken out in response to Oprah and some of the claims that Oprah made. If you guys don't remember, Oprah is receiving Cannes Lionheart Award over in France, and she shared a story about Whitney Houston falling at her show. Let's take a listen to the story that Oprah shared first.
11: I had such trust from the Oprah Show audience that Whitney did, I think it was her last show with us, and she had gone back on drugs. The first interview I did with her when we'd gone behind stage and I asked her about her attention, she was clean. But the day she came to my show then to perform in front of the audience, she was not. And she fell off of the stage. Mm. And I knew that if that story got out that she'd fallen off of the stage, that everybody would be, that she would be destroyed by that. And so even though the audience was there and the audience had cameras, I begged them not to put those pictures out because it would ruin her life, and they did not.
2: You know, the other thing I was thinking about, what about people who went to that Oprah show and probably got them pictures but never put them out because Oprah told them not to, but now that Oprah done said something,
0: she done said the story.
2: It's fair game.
8: And people would, that would be a big story because that audio or that story was everywhere. So Pat Houston, as I mentioned, who controls Whitney Houston's estate currently, she responded, and she gave a statement to TMZ, and she says, Whitney absolutely fell off the stage, but it was during a sound check, and it was due to the darkness of the area and her unfamiliarity with the stage.
1: Oh, wow.
8: She was absolutely not high. Like many people, she faced personal battles, but it is inaccurate and unfair to attach the struggle to every performance or every chapter of her life. With the studio audience, what the studio audience witnessed on stage was a result of discipline, talent, and commitment, not the assumptions of others' projects. Whitney's humanity included triumphs and struggles, but on that day, she showed up as professional and gifted art, as a professional and gifted artist that she was and worked to be. We owe her the dignity of telling the truth, not repeating myths.
1: I know that family said, "Where's Harper when you need him?" Because why the hell would you sit up there and say that?
8: Yeah, people aren't too happy about Oprah sharing that story.
2: I just hope poor Oprah don't fall no time soon. Because if she fall, they're going to say either Whitney pushed her or she was on drugs. I'm telling you. One of the two.
0: But like we said yesterday, it just didn't make any sense. The fact that you didn't want that story out and then you told that story, it didn't make sense.
8: I think Pete, too, I remember when what's her name? Whitney Harlow did the Whitney Houston, Halloween costumes.
1: Yes.
8: Remember? And people were upset about that. And then her estate reposted the Halloween costume in support of it.
1: I thought she did good.
8: But I think just people are really sensitive about Whitney Houston's legacy and trying to protect that. So I think that's what it is too as well.
2: I don't even think it's just about Whitney. Sometimes it's just about Koof, right? And of course we know that Oprah has plenty, but if you're telling a story about how you were protecting somebody and told people not to put this out because you didn't want to, what did she say, ruin her legacy or something?
0: Yes,
2: like
0: ruin her legacy.
1: Contribute to her
2: then
1: brand.
2: You should never tell that story.
1: Destroying her brand,
8: But also, even if she would have left out the fact that she had gone back on drugs, even if she just say, yo, she fell. All right, cool. She fell, whatever. I mean, don't put any of it out.
1: But if you choose to unleash something that you told people not to put out there, just don't say she was high.
0: But also on the flip side, you know, Whitney passed. So maybe she feels more comfortable talking about the things now because we all know the battles that she's had. And this is just a continuation of
2: the battle. I don't agree with that, though.
0: Nah. Maybe she feels like that.
2: If you were doing something to protect her legacy in life, then you should also do it to protect her legacy in death.
8: You got to hold it down.
2: Absolutely. Yeah.
1: And if everybody had thought that she was off drugs and you swear you're the only person that knew that she was on drugs from her falling, why would you even bring that up?
2: I don't even think it's about the drugs. I just really think it's about if you gave your word and you said, hey, I don't want to put this out now because I want to protect her legacy.
0: It should just
2: always be that way.
1: Yeah, I appreciate that. I agree. It's about the drugs to me.
8: Well, another conversation that is happening right now in music. We talked about Clive Davis and him passing away at 94 years old here at his home in New York. Jermaine Dupri posted a video yesterday that has some people in conversation about whether this should or should not happen. He wants Clive Davis to be honored at the BET Awards. Let's take a listen.
5: I'm just coming in from Steve Stout's birthday party. Happy birthday, Steve Stout. I just want to say this real quick. I pray that this weekend, the BET Awards, they go back in and y'all do something special for Clive Davis, because Clive Davis really put black music in the forefront. He really did this different than any other white executive that I've ever seen. Like, you had to be going to Clive Davis parties to understand what I'm saying. At the Beverly Hills Hotel, Clive used to have his party there, and the party, the soul of the party was amazing. He really understood what black music meant to the world and what black music meant to the music business, right? That's why his party was so popping. He was a white man with a party that had all the black executives, all the black artists, all the black music wanted to be at Clive Davis' party. So I just pray that on the BET Awards, we do something big for Clive Davis. Rest in peace.
8: Yeah, people aren't really agreeing with Jermaine Dupri at all.
1: So why he don't throw a party?
0: What are you saying at the BET Awards?
8: You know how they do.
1: Yeah, but I'm just saying, just throw a party, a Clive party, you know?
8: I mean, that would solve the issue if he feels like Clive should be remembered during the BET weekend. But people aren't really agreeing with Jermaine Dupri. They're saying that shouldn't happen because they're pointing to some of the things that, you know, people didn't agree with when it came to Clive Davis and certain things.
2: What were some of the things? Career. I don't know.
8: I mean, people had issues with, like, some of the contracts the artists were given. There's a story with, like, what? It was TLC, right?
0: Yes, TLC.
8: Oh, yeah, TLC.
0: Yeah, TLC.
8: Yeah, you know. I mean, there are different things that people are pointing to, and yes. I know we talk about conversations in someone's death and like how they should or shouldn't happen. But that conversation with Jermaine Dupri has sparked people to have a conversation about whether that him being honored at BET Awards would make sense or not.
0: But he also signed a lot of artists. He signed, you know, Aretha Franklin, Earth, Wind & Fire, mm-hmm. Dionne Warwick. He helped Diddy get Bad Boy off. He helped LaFace, L.A. Reid, and Babyface.
2: Well, hold like, on. I mean,
0: Tony
2: yes.
0: Braxton, Outkast, Usher, TLC, that, you know, those games. So he helped a lot of those companies start.
2: He was the parent company now. I think that, right. You know, a lot of these artists mm-hmm. that were discovered weren't discovered by Clive Davis mm-hmm. in particular. I'm not saying that he didn't discover some. But I'm sure a majority of these artists, like L.A. Reid and Babyface, probably found these people on their own.
0: Yes, mm-hmm. but he helped LaFace Records launch LaFace, right? But he did sign Aretha Franklin. He did sign Dionne Warwick. He did sign Earth, Wind & Fire. Mm-hmm. He helped, you know, he did add towards black music. So should he be honored?
8: That's what I'm saying. And that's the question that's being posed right now because of that video.
1: Just give him a party, JD. I think just give him a party and see who comes.
2: I don't see what's wrong with just putting his picture up there and saying
1: and
2: marry him like they do everybody else. I don't know.
1: In a slash.
8: But I think
0: that's what they meant, right?
8: No, Jermaine Dupri said something special. So that's it. You know how sometimes they'll do like whole like bringing up artists, kind of like a tribute situation.
1: And, you know,
2: I'm not in the music industry, so I have no idea. Yeah. All I know is that I ain't never seen Clive Davis with no microphone in his hand. You know what I'm saying? So I don't know what that would look like, a tribute to Clive Davis. I don't know.
8: Yeah. Well, speaking of the BET Awards, I can finally announce it.
2: Once you get it announced,
8: I will be at the BET Awards. Hey. I'll be hosting the red carpet live pre-show along with Bow Wow, Jason Lee, Roxy, Tier Marsh, and Brian McIntosh. So we'll be on. Yeah. So this Sunday, the BET Awards at 5:30 p.m. If you're watching on YouTube, you'll be able to see us. You know. Live on the red carpet. I'll be doing the fashion part of the carpet. So
1: Oh my God.
2: Drop on the goosebumps for Lauren LaRosa.
0: Why did they call you for that part?
2: Why did they call you for the fashion part?
8: We'll be talking pop culture too, but y'all know because the girl, I'll be coming with the thing.
2: Don't do nothing crazy, please.
8: Do like what, Charlamagne? Like show up?
1: You already got your clothes?
2: Please don't do nothing crazy.
8: Yeah, ish. Kind of.
0: Yo, you remember that cow print that she had sitting out there for months?
2: That's
0: just coming out. It's coming out.
8: Oh my God!
2: This is gonna be hot. That's good though. But this is gonna be on. This will be on TV too, though.
8: The
2: BET pre-show is usually on television.
8: All I have right here is the YouTube. Yes, yeah, it's YouTube. But yeah, this is the award show that Drewski will. This year, Drewski will be hosting it. Kiki Palmer and T.I. will be featured on stage as performers. They have a ton of people coming out. I saw Cardi B's name as well too. Like, this is gonna be a big year for the BET Awards. So shout out to them.
2: The pre-show is usually on TV though. So.
8: Yes. I don't. All I have here is what I have here.
0: Sometimes. Okay. Sometimes.
2: No, it is.
0: It's been on YouTube the last couple of years.
2: Oh, it is on YouTube? Okay.
0: It's on YouTube. It hasn't been on TV.
8: Yeah, pre-show airing live on YouTube at 5:30 p.m. Eastern time.
0: All right. Well, congratulations to you, Lauren.
8: Thank you.
0: Now, when we come back, we got front page news. So don't move. It's The Breakfast Club. Good morning.
3: The Breakfast Club. Your mornings will never be the same.
8: Hey, y'all. 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

0: Day NV, Jess Hilarious, Charlamagne Tha God. We are the Breakfast Club. Let's get in some front page news. Now, let's start off with sports. Now, yesterday there was a lot of FIFA news. Are you guys watching the FIFA games at all or not?
1: No.
2: No, I haven't been able to catch any.
1: Everybody I know is, though.
0: Ronaldo got busy yesterday. I think he scored 2 goals. I was watching the game yesterday, but let me just give you a quick. Portugal beat Uzbekistan 5-0. Croatia beat Panama 1-0. Colombia beat DR Congo 1-0. And Ghana and England tied. Now, last night was also England. The NBA draft.
2: England.
0: What's England? Is it England? Yesterday was also the NBA draft. The Wizards picked AJ up, who we had on the show yesterday. The Jazz picked Peterson up. And the Grizzlies picked up Cameron Boozer. So congratulations to those teams. What's up, Mimi?
3: Good morning, everyone. How y'all doing this morning?
1: Peace, Mimi.
2: Good, girl.
3: Good. So we start this hour with a Supreme Court decision involving religious rights behind bars. So the court ruled 6-3 that a Louisiana man whose dreadlocks were forcibly shaved by prison guards because of his Rastafarian faith cannot sue those guards for money damages under a federal religious protections law. So Damon Lander, he had just 3 weeks left on his sentence when he was transferred to a new prison. At the prison where he had been housed before, officials honored his religious beliefs and allowed him to keep his hair uncut. But when he arrived at the new facility, Lander says guards ignored his paperwork explaining his faith. They handcuffed him to a chair and they shaved his head. So for many Rastafarians, this case is more about hair than it's not about just the hair. Let's listen to a singer. His name is David Hines.
4: Well, dreadlocks is really symbolic. It's part of the Rastafarian's faith, religion. It's sacred, you know, spiritual. It's all about how we, you know, interpret our belief in God. And it's been the main ingredient of our visibility, is what I'm saying, as far as people recognizing who we are and what we stand for.
2: Yeah, it's like a whole thing. And I feel like they did that on purpose. If he only had 3 weeks left on his sentence and they just chose to cut his head, they just did that because they could. And they know they can't be sued or no legal action could be taken against them. That's horrible.
3: It is. So the conservative majority said of Congress, the conservative majority said Congress never clearly gave prisoners the right to sue individual guards. So perhaps if he went after the state, if he went after the institution, perhaps, you know, we would have saw a different outcome. But the Supreme Court, the conservative majority ruled that he cannot sue the individuals for damages. But the court's liberal justices, they strongly disagreed and they warned that the decision would make it harder to hold government employees accountable for violating somebody's religious rights.
1: I wonder how that tests Damien's faith now. Because if you believe in God and you have strong faith, then you have to accept that everything happens for a reason, right? Including a situation like this. I just wonder how that tests his faith, though.
2: I don't know. I mean, like, people don't take the Lock Nation, like, seriously. That's, like, deep spiritual devotion. Like, that's cultural identity. Like, you can't.
1: But I wonder how that tests his faith.
2: Like, what? Like,
1: him as a person. Because, once again, if you believe in God and you have strong faith, then you have to accept that everything happens because a higher power wants it to happen, right?
2: I mean, yeah, but damn, I don't know. They just did that to be smart, I feel like. And there's nothing that he could do in that situation. So, I mean, like you said, I mean, I don't think it would do anything to his faith, but just the fact that they did that only because they know they could.
1: I just wonder how it tested his
2: faith. Crazy, man.
3: Mm-hmm. Well, now to the economy and your wallet. So if you thought easing tensions with Iran was going to lead to cheaper airfare, airlines are saying not so fast. So even though jet fuel prices have come down, gas prices have come down, airlines say that they're still trying to recover from months of higher fuel costs. So instead of lowering tickets, many carriers are keeping those fares higher. They're keeping those baggage fees higher while they try and make their money back. So United Airlines says that it expects to recover all of its extra fuel costs by the end of the year by keeping those prices.

0: prices high. Other airlines are expected to follow suit. So that means your summer vacation may not get any cheaper, even though it now costs airlines less to fill up those planes.
1: Yeah, the reality is, why would they want to lower prices? We live in a capitalist society, okay? We don't want people to have relief. They're trying to get their paper.
2: You know, the sad thing, if you really think about it, when prices go up, they rarely go down, right? Unless it's gas prices, that's you true. Will see the gas prices go down. But you rarely see anything that you want to buy and you see the prices go down. Even if the economy's effed up, even if they're saying they're giving people relief, you rarely see things go down in prices.
1: Capitalism, baby.
3: That's crazy.
0: Yeah. Because once you pay them, you know, that's what people were worried about with the tariffs. Because once the prices went up, there is no guarantee that they're ever going to come back down or individuals will collect the money. You know, the companies may get the money, but individuals, not so much. Mm-hmm. And finally, this morning, a new report is putting numbers behind something a lot of families are feeling and experiencing. So a record number, 25 million Americans under the age of 25 are now living with their parents. That's the highest number ever recorded. And it's not because they're, you know, unemployed. It's because they do have jobs, but the problem is affordability. So in more than 200 cities across the country, a starter home now costs $1 million or more. The median rent is approaching about $2,000 a month. And so prices are just really out of reach. So the results that result is that milestones like moving out, buying a home, getting married, they are happening later and later. So a lot of people are asking the question this morning, has the economy changed what it means to be an adult, and what age should parents realistically feel like kids are moving out now these days?
2: I mean, those are huge conversations, not just the fact that kids are moving out, but also the retirement ages are changing for a lot of people, because where people thought that they had enough to a nest egg to make sure they were comfortable for the rest of their lives, they're realizing that with the cost of food and the cost of gas shooting up, that money that they have held, it will not last them a lifetime. So you're going to see a lot more people shacking up. You're going to see a lot more families staying together. Well, when I mean shacking up, I mean like living with people, because you can't afford to live by yourself.
3: Yeah.
2: You're going to see a lot more kids and families living together, like, you know, other communities. Because if I could put all my kids in one house and we all just play to one bill, I would do that. My kids wouldn't want to do it, but I would love to do that. You would save so much money. And I love seeing my kids with me.
1: Yeah, I don't have a problem with that as long as my child is working towards something. Like, if you're staying at home to save money, or you staying at home to save up for a house, cool. You know what I mean? And if you home and you still helping me hold the house down, I don't have no problem with that. I don't have no problem with you staying here until you get on your feet.
2: Or trying to figure it out. Or trying to figure out what they want to do. But they just not going to be a 30-year-old rapper. They're not going to be a 30-year-old rapper. You said if they have a job. They might not have to have a job. For me, it's just to figure it out.
3: He said he wanted to be working towards something, not just sitting there living scot-free. You know, you said working.
2: I'm just saying, you're figuring it out. I don't talk to short people anyway. I don't want to listen to short people. You're too beneath me. I can't
3: listen.
0: All right, y'all. Well, that is your Front Page News. I'm Mimi Brown. For more stories, follow the Black Information Network.
2: Thank you, Mimi.
3: Thank you, world.
2: I don't know if you've been seeing this lately, Jess, but Bay over there has been acting real spicy because he got a little birthday coming up. He's been acting a little spicy.
3: He is ready. Listen, he is ready to act like his cancer self.
1: That's what y'all
3: he
1: think.
3: Is. Mm-hmm.
1: We have a guest coming in, sir.
2: All right, when we come back, Chloe Haley will be joining us.
1: Chloe Bailey and Malcolm D. Lee
2: will be joining us. Their new movie comes out this Friday. We're going to talk to them next. It's The Breakfast Club. Good morning.
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0: Hilarious, Charlamagne Tha God. We are the Breakfast Club. Lon LaRousse is here as well. We got some special guests in the building.
1: Yes, indeed.
0: We have cousin Chloe Bailey. She's back.
2: Mm. Hey.
0: And we have Malcolm D. Lee. Welcome. How y'all feeling?
3: How you doing?
4: Excellent, excellent. How are you guys doing? Hey.
1: Bless Black and Holly favorite. Chloe, what was you doing with that lady's husband in this movie?
2: You know, it was Layla.
3: That's not Chloe.
0: Well, bring it back.
3: That's Layla.
0: Bring it back.
3: That's
4: the movie. You're ruining the plot. The movie is strong.
0: Dang. And it comes out on the 26th. I know, right?
4: Jesus Christ.
0: Let's start over. You have a new film called Strong, yes, which comes out on the 26th.
4: Thank you, Envy.
0: Would you consider it a scary movie?
4: I would consider it a thriller.
1: A psychological, erotic thriller.
0: Okay. Now, what is it now? I feel like, especially this generation, loves thrillers, love these horror type of movies. Yeah. What is it about it that it seems like it's making a resurgence?
4: I don't know. I mean, a lot of people want to be scared. I don't know. We're scared in regular life. I want to be scared.
0: Roller coaster rides.
4: I mean, the same thing. You know, like, listen, I'm not a horror person. I didn't do this movie because it's a horror movie. It's a thriller. I love thrillers. You know, Fatal Attraction, for instance, is one of my favorite movies of all time. And I was like, okay, you know, that people like these kind of like, they want to be on the edge of the seat. They want to guess what's going to happen, but they can't guess what happens. It's particularly in this movie. I think people are like going to be surprised. They're definitely going to be surprised.
3: Like they're going to be gagged.
4: Yeah. I think so.
3: That's a crazy thing. Because when you said that, I'm thinking about Layla and all of the stuff. And
5: see how it ties into the plot?
3: Yeah.
0: Don't give too much away.
1: I would think about the part with her. Never mind.
0: Don't give too much away.
1: Lynn Whitfield.
4: Come on. Hey.
3: What do you think is the biggest message in the movie?
5: The biggest message is one wrong move could alter your entire life, so be careful. That's what the message of this film to me is.
4: Okay. And all money ain't good money.
5: Yes.
0: Well, what's the premise of the movie for people that don't know? If they're tuned in right now, you got a movie Strong. What is it about?
5: Without giving it away, we're going all the way
0: because we've seen the movie. So, what is the movie
4: An
0: about?
4: Aspiring musician, played by Chloe Bailey, gets the opportunity to tutor a young, troubled girl in music by a very affluent, rich family, you know, led by Lynn Whitfield. And, you know, as she gets into the house, things start to unravel and secrets get revealed and things like that.
0: Now, Chloe, did you do your own stunts? Like, because you get hit with a lot of things in the movie.
5: I did. I did do my own stunts. Shout out to the incredible stunt doubles for the extra hard falls that I couldn't do without injuring myself. But I'm such an adrenaline junkie. I know, like, when we had the rehearsal week of prep and we had the stunt, I was extra excited for that. Like, that was my favorite part. And Miss Lynn is the exact same way. Like, I was scared to do certain stunts with her. And she was like, oh, no, you give me your full energy. And we were really tussling on the floor.
0: Really?
5: Yes. I had a bruise on my thigh from her 6-inch stiletto heel. We were going.
0: You really fighting you?
5: Yes, we were going.
1: That was
5: bumping off her. Yes. Then I had to football tackle her. And I was like, I really don't want to hurt you. And I said, please make sure it's extra padding. And she's like, go, come on, bring it on. And we were just laughing in between takes.
1: Wow.
5: It was a time.
4: I will say that Chloe, like, she is in this movie from beginning to end and everything. And she has so much to do in this movie, like emotion, stunts, some of the erotic stuff. You know, it's really, she really, I mean, just tremendous, tremendous performance from her. And we shot for 36 days. And she did not have a day off.
1: I mean, just some of the erotic stuff. I had to close my eyes. I'm like, what the hell are you doing? Like, what do you mean, some of the erotic stuff?
5: I'm 27, I'm going to be 28.
4: Exactly.
5: Nothing was shown. She had a bandeau and a full boxer brief on.
1: I do want to ask one question that won't give anything away.
5: Yes.
1: Everybody says they want love, but a lot of people really want control. What's the difference?
4: Love and control. Mm-hmm. I don't know, like, is that really true?
5: Yes.
0: Wow.
3: I know, that's right, Chloe.
0: Break it down, Chloe, then.
3: In my experience.
0: Break it down.
4: I mean, well, that's a very interesting question.
5: As a Virgo rising myself, too, you know, I have to kind of dial that back as well. And I'm, even now, like, I'm learning I can't control another human being. The only thing that I can control is myself. So I do find that very true, to be honest, what you said.
3: Mm-hmm. You said you're learning it now. What was the recent experience that taught you that?
5: Just learning through life. Like, you can never change people or try to fit them into the mold that you want them to be in. Just like, I don't want people to do that to me.
4: Right.
5: So when you said that, I was like, preach it.
1: Mm-hmm. You didn't feel like the characters in this movie were after control?
4: Oh yeah. Okay, in this movie, I thought you were talking about life.
1: It was based off the whole movie, but randomly after.
4: I don't know. Sometimes, man, I'm not sure about you, man. I'm like, okay, these gotcha questions or what? I think certainly in this movie, I don't think anybody's looking for love necessarily. They are completely looking for control. I think that Layla is looking for love, but if she finds it in this little girl and a real attachment that and a bond with her because she's dealing with some trauma of her own.
0: Well,
4: in
0: love
4: the past.
0: Leads you to control, right? Because you think you love something so much you want to control it so it never goes away.
3: Mm. Wow.
4: I think love in this movie is, I don't think, much of a thing. Although I think she's looking for connection, and she does find connection, you know, with Marcus, you know, through music. That's her love language, and that's his love language as well. We find out those other things as well, but you know.
2: Is it true that you had to learn how to play violin for this movie? I mean, I know you've been knew how to play, but you had to take extensive classes for
5: this. So I played in 5th and 6th grade, and
4: I was like, no problem. You got it.
5: So the very first scene we shot was the sequence at the beginning where Layla's playing the Mendelssohn. Mm-hmm. So shout out to Stephanie, who was my tutor in LA, who helped like crash course me for a week and a half before we went to South Africa to film. And then shout out to Tony, who was also the musical tutor in South Africa. Mm-hmm. And I'm the person who's always watched the movies and I'm like, the lip syncing's not accurate, the breathing is off, the playing's not right, wrong chord on the keys. So I was like, okay, I really can't mess this up. And I remember I would text and call Malcolm, I don't think I can do this in a week. But we pulled it off. Mm-hmm. So as we did.
4: She did. She did.
3: Every time
4: we
3: see you playing, that's like 100%. Mm-hmm. Like, oh, yes. Wow, okay. Wow. Yeah.
0: Do you ever read the comments from like when y'all dropped the trailer? And the first comment's always, Chloe, if I would have walked in the house and they asked me to train that girl, I would have walked that out.
5: Yes, I read it.
0: Do you feel that way? Because as soon as I seen that girl pop up, I'd be like, nah, I'm good.
5: Of course. I'm a huge scaredy cat, so I would have turned the other way.
4: Mm-hmm. Yeah, but I mean, you know, sometimes you look at the opulence, you look at the where you could possibly live and kind of money they're offering. It's particularly someone in these days and times trying to get a foothold, you know, and trying to like teach something that you actually studied. Mm-hmm. I mean, you know, like, okay, maybe something's weird, certainly, about this girl. Creepy, but, you know.
0: I need the money.
4: I might need this money. Yeah, at least try it out and see.
1: But she's also not the only person in the house wearing a mask.
4: Right.
1: She's the only person in the house physically wearing a mask.
4: That's exactly right. We all wear a mask, Charlamagne. Mm-hmm. And certainly in this movie, and that's why the little girl tells the grandmother, yours first.
1: Yeah.
0: All right, we got more with Chloe Bailey and Malcolm D. Lee when we come back. Don't move. It's The Breakfast Club. Good morning.

0: DMV, Jess Hilarious, Charlamagne Tha God. We are The Breakfast Club. We're still kicking it with Chloe Bailey and producer and writer Malcolm D. Lee. Their new movie, Strung, is out this Friday. Charlamagne?
1: What made you cast the Partisan Fontaines and the Coco Joneses and the Chloes? Like, what made you...
2: That was genius.
1: The musical artist, if you will.
3: Well, Coco... We really wanted to be in the film, like, you know, she's got a great comedic timing, and it would be a good foil, you know, for Layla. As far as Partisan, I mean, it was like, you know, a lot of people auditioned for this role. When I saw him, I was like, oh, that dude, I didn't know who he was, right? And then I saw his audition, I was like, oh, who's he? Because he seems very authentic, he seems real. Like, a lot of times there's actors that try to play rappers or rappers who can't really act or whatever. This guy could, you know, he had a bravado, he had a you know, a presence that I thought, oh, they'll be very strong for the movie. And particularly because, you know, he's kind of like a hero in the movie, you know, like, you know, like somebody that, like, you know, we don't get to see a whole lot, but only in flashback. And I thought he was, you know, had a very strong presence. And I thought, okay, he's the right fit for this role.
4: Since you are a scaredy cat, you said, right?
5: Yes.
4: What brought you to this movie?
5: Well, I have never seen musical instruments being used as weapons. And I thought that was just so fun, and it was done in a non-corny way. And, of course, the script. And I loved it immediately, and I was really drawn to Layla. You know, Layla's like this goody-two-shoes who's really focused on music, and her friends are like, come on, you're a stickler. Like, come on, come out, have a one-night stand. She has the wrong one-night stand. And the rest is history. But I really love this script, and Malcolm was such a phenomenal director. And then when I heard the Lynn Whitfield was attached, I just was like, okay, this is even more special than I could have ever imagined. And then when they told me Coco was my best friend, and we've been good friends since I was 12. Like, Hallie and I played the choir girls behind her in Let It Shine. So it's really cool that we all get to come up together, and shout out to Lucian, who was just phenomenal as Marcus, and the entire cast, Anna. So, and Romy, like, she was just the perfect Zuri, and I just love the innocence that she brought to the film, and the love, and I have to shout her out as well. She actually learned how to play piano for this film. She didn't know before.
4: Wow. That's true.
5: So, like, knowing, like, the little musician in me, I was just so enamored by her.
2: You said you were a scaredy cat. How did you do the exorcism? Because you played the shit out of Blake, okay?
5: I have not watched that to this day. Then when I had ADR, so ADR, you guys know what it is.
2: Right.
5: But for anyone who doesn't, it's like when you go and overdub the parts that the mic didn't catch right. I had to ask them to turn the TV off, and I'll just follow it with the beeps. That's how scared I was. Yes. And I don't know how I did that. When we were filming, it was fine.
2: But you killed it.
5: Thank you. Yes. I hope I did, because I still have
2: Oh, my God. So why do you accept the role? I'm sorry. I know.
3: No, go, please.
2: Strong, but why did you accept the role for Exorcism?
5: So I thought the script was really dope.
2: It was
5: and
2: really good.
5: And the Russell Crowe. I mean, like, why would I not act alongside him? And he was so kind.
2: It was amazing.
5: It was really fun, to be honest.
2: My bad. All right.
5: I'm so... Because
2: you killed that girl.
5: Thank you.
2: You're welcome.
1: You're talking about your character having a one-night stand in the movie.
5: Yes.
1: So what's one red flag that people ignore just because they're attracted to somebody?
5: I think the word you said, control. I think not just in men, but also women. I think we have to allow ourselves to... enjoy the other for who they are completely. I think that's one red flag. I think another red flag is if they're rude to service people, waiters, you know, anyone cleaning, anything like that. If I see that, it's an instant turn off and I don't want to talk to you anymore.
1: So you just stayed for the money in the movie then, because they was all treating you terrible.
5: I know, but she just stayed for the money.
6: Not at first, though. Like, I feel like when you meet him at first, even though y'all don't even, I can't give it away.
1: Not him. I'm talking about everybody else in the house.
6: But even when she, the first couple, like, the first, like, couple days you got into the house, it was like the family.
5: Like, wow.
6: Yeah, there was a very, like, whimsical feel to him, to the family. So, and then things just, like, changed. So it's like, how would you have known that there were flags? Like, eventually we started seeing them, but at first you don't.
3: She's also attached to the little girl. Right.
6: Yeah.
3: And obviously, there's some past trauma that she hasn't really dealt with. And she's seeing that in this little girl. And that was, you know, one of the relationships in the movie that we had to make sure we underlined and make sure that that felt real and authentic, that that she had a kinship to this little girl and she was advocating for her, because there was something that's not just wrong with her, but something that was causing that pain. And we find out later on that, you know, that about her attachment to her biological father, played by Partisan. That there's something more to than meets the eye.
1: Yeah.
5: And I love how art imitates life, because that's with everyone. You know, they don't really show their full selves until they can't cover it up anymore. Like, the habit, it just goes away. Like, this is who I really am. The facade melts away and you see, oh, this is who I've really been dealing with. So I think that's with everyone in this world, to be honest. And I think it showed a really great way in the film.
1: Yeah, I liked how it showed how happy you were to get the job, mm-hmm. right? And then there's a point in the movie where you like, I knew this was too good to be true. And it just had me thinking like, damn, joy shouldn't be a red flag for black mm-hmm. people. Like, when mm-hmm. things finally start going right, that shouldn't be a red flag. Yeah. Like, for black right. people, like,
3: I'm with Chris Rock on this. Like, I was like, you know, I keep a bag by the door. Like, somebody might take this away any second.
6: When she moved in the house, I was like, is she crazy? Like, why would you just move in on people's house? You don't yeah. know them. This it had to be too good to be true. Like, I just knew. Like,
5: well, she didn't have a place to live. She was couch surfing. She was on her best friend's couch.
3: Mm. Who's a single mom?
5: Yeah. So she's like, oh, this is God answering my prayers.
3: She's on the come up, right? Mm-hmm. She's on the come up.
2: How did pivot into this genre, right, of like thriller suspense stretch you as a director? Because we know you for like drama, comedy, all of that.
3: Yeah, you know, I never want to be a one-trick pony. I don't want to just, you know, do one thing. Like mm-hmm. some of my favorite directors are like Steven Soderbergh and Ang Lee. You just, you know, you don't know what they're going to come up with yeah. next. And so when I read the script, I was like, oh, I want to do this. This is necessarily up my alley, but in terms of like depictions of black people and trying to do a different kind of thing. It wasn't a huge stretch in terms of like my approach to this, you know, establishing tone first. Mm-hmm. I want to do the tone, make sure the characters are grounded, you know, talk to the actors, you know, tell my vision to my crew. Same thing with the actors, and make sure we have, you know, enough time to discuss all those things. And then, you know, also do a little research, you know, yeah. like, you know, look at some Hitchcock movies, look at, you know, Fatal Attraction, look at some of the Blumhouse yeah. pictures and see, okay, what's the rhythm of those movies? Because a lot of times, it was nice not to, first of all, not to have to cut to the joke, you know, because right. like, that's very difficult, right? Not to say that this wasn't a difficult process. It was a nice challenge, actually, to like, you know, not have to like cut, and just like let things kind of breathe and let actors kind of like do their thing in the movie. So, and then, you know, the rhythm of a scare or a jump scare and a laugh are very similar, mm-hmm. so you just it's you just have to, you know, establish the right tone and then.
1: Oh, what you found on that? You said the laugh and the scare are similar
3: in terms of like the anticipation. You got to set up mm-hmm. something. You know, whether you plant something early in a joke. You know, okay, you set something up and then like okay, like for on Girls Trip, like oh I have to pee, and then like you know on the zip line she gets gotcha. Out there. Mm-hmm. Oh my God, oh what's gonna happen? Same thing with scare. You gotta like, you know, set it up and then like pay it off later on.
2: Yeah.
3: So it's a similar rhythm. And you know, but it's not a huge amount of jump scares in this movie,
2: yeah.
3: but it does have a lot of tension mm-hmm. and it just, you know, it keeps you on the edge of your seat. So like that, I like that part, especially, you know, and it gets really crazy towards the end.
2: Yeah.
7: All right, we got more with Chloe Bailey and Malcolm D. Lee. When we come back, it's The Breakfast Club. Good morning.
8: Yeah. Let's take them back.

0: indeed, Jess Hilarious, Charlamagne the Guy. We are the Breakfast Club. We're still kicking it with Chloe Bailey and producer and writer Malcolm D. Lee. Their new movie, Strung, is out this Friday. Charlamagne?
1: What have relationships taught you about storytelling?
2: Relationships?
1: Yeah.
2: Huh. I don't know. I mean, I think it, everything that's happened in my entire life, entire career, like I let, it's going to sound a little bit woo-woo, but like I let God kind of like, you know, flow through me and he gives me the answers for a lot of stuff. I mean, I do a lot of my own research and studying and things like that. And then, you know, God puts certain people in my life and, you know, they're what, in your life for a reason or a season, right? And so like, it's just, I think this is really true. And like, I learned something from relationships, from friends, and I infuse it into everything that I do.
1: Because I think about, like, from Best Man, the girls' trip, to even, you know, Strong, it's like there's always some type of romantic relationship, or supposed to be romantic relationship, center that.
2: Mm-hmm. Yeah, you know, I think that I love romance. Mm-hmm. You know, I love love. You know, and particularly, you know, I love when black people are in love and seeing that on screen. I think that, you know, we need to see that. You know, amongst, you know, ourselves and like, and know what's possible, or at least think that there's something possible, there's something hopeful that's possible. And so, I like doing that. And again, it's not about what's positive or whatever. I just want to do something that feels authentic.
0: Yeah.
1: You know, Chloe, people, of course, have watched you grow up, right? Mm-hmm. And everybody got opinions about who you should be. When you see a role like this,
3: yes,
1: where you know, busting it open for another woman,
2: Jesus,
1: do you question the role, like, and how people might receive it?
3: Layla's doing that, but she's also hold on. But she's also a violinist, and she's trying to really make something of herself. Like, we talk about that at the forefront, but we're not talking about how she's busting her behind and she's sacrificing her well-being just to make ends meet so that she could live out her dream. So yes, she is doing that, but she's also doing this. And we are all multi-layered as not only women, but men as well. And I mean, we're going to create art that reflects life, we have to be honest and real about it. I mean, I think because people have grown up with me, which I am so grateful for, and the fans, and it feels like family, I'm happy that they feel nostalgia when they look at me. And I'm happy that now they're learning to appreciate who I am as a 28-year-old woman in 2 weeks. So I'm 2 years from 30. And I'm also an actress.
2: Don't rush it.
4: Yeah.
2: Stay in the 20s.
3: Yes. Yeah. It's all right. I'm grateful. I have changed my perspective. I'm grateful for another year of life. And I'm learning so much. So, yeah, Layla did that. But she also doing the other things as well. She was also playing the Mendelssohn as a black woman in the opening sequence.
2: Yes.
3: Hello? She was
2: Talk
3: also whooping butts.
2: Talk about it.
3: I mean, hello. We saw the blood splatter around. Yeah. Let's talk about that.
1: How do you maintain your sense of self?
3: My sense of self? Woo, Jesus. Definitely the people that I surround myself with. Prayer. Definitely my godmom, who's my manager, my family. Mm-hmm. I love being an auntie. I love Halo. Hallie birthed the greatest blessing. Yeah. I have so many little, like, to be honest, knowing that I have little young ones who look up to me, it has changed my perspective in a way, like coming to certain things that I wear or even certain lyrics. Like, I'm still a woman and I have every right to talk about my experiences, but there are more artful ways to say things, or I can still be sexy and show curve, but, you know, doesn't have to be all out there. So I don't regret how I, you know, introduced myself as a young woman into the world. But now that I'm about to be 28, I want to fine tune and be like, okay, boom, boom, boom, bam.
5: I feel like with the visuals I was watching from the things that you put out under your mixtape with Timbaland, Resurrection,
3: yes,
5: right?
3: Yes, yes.
5: It gives that. I mean, I think that you've always given that, but it gives that though. Like, I'm seeing you, it's like storytelling around like the elevated sexy.
3: Thank you. I appreciate that. Yes, that's exactly it. Thank you.
5: When you put those things out there though, I saw you have a conversation with people about body insecurity.
3: Uh-huh.
5: It was Extra, one of the outlets.
3: Yes.
5: When you put those things out there and people respond to you about different things, like, what are you telling yourself to not respond to those people? Because I see you in the comments sometimes too.
3: Oh, yes. So the thing about me, Cancer, emotional.
1: That's right.
3: Of course, things are going to get to me sometimes, but I have changed my perspective to, instead I used to be like, oh my gosh, they're talking so much crap about me. Now I'm like, thank you. Thank you for talking about me. I'm happy that you care. Like, I know, and of course certain comments will still dig at me, but you know, I'm just happy that they're talking, to be honest. That's kind of the mm-hmm. place that I'm in because I need that for the right. job that I'm in.
1: And the algorithm don't know the difference.
3: Yeah.
5: Yeah, and in the movie, like, even when you're in the fighting scenes, and mm-hmm. when you're in the brown mm-hmm. at the end of the movie, I was like, oh, she looked good. But then you're talking about, like, you were talking about, like, your arms and stuff. I'm like, girl, what? You look good as hell.
3: Thank you, baby. So the thing is, yes, I want to show the best version of myself, like the nice, edited snatch with the corset. I want to show that. I feel great showing that. But I also want to show, yeah, I have cellulite, mm-hmm. stretch marks. Yeah, I have dimples in my arms. Certain things that I am insecure about. You can have insecurities, but still celebrate your body at the same time.
4: Absolutely.
3: And I think that's why I'm so vocal about certain things. Because, yes, I want to show the best side and version of myself. But I don't want the generation coming up to think that that's all there is because it's a facade. This is my job. Mm. Like, this is me, but this is me with a glam team. This is me done up. Like, I have two versions. When I'm home, I have no makeup on. I look almost like a boy. And then I have this version. So I want to be honest about both. Like, if I'm putting this side out, I'm going to put that side out as well.
5: Right. I get it. The people can be tough, though. But I get it. Mm-hmm. I think
2: I would have said Chloe is a bundle of positivity. Seriously. Yeah. Every day on set, she, you know, even though she was tired, we would, you know, we do something called forced calls. You're supposed to give your actors, you know, a certain amount of time to turn around. We're like, okay, we need you to come and set. She was always like, okay, hey, good morning, everyone. No. You know, she's just always positive. So, like, I'm very proud of the work she did mm-hmm. in this movie.
3: Thank
2: she's
3: you.
2: Fantastic. Really, like, was a true leading lady. Had to do everything. Mm. Be physical, emotional, like, can cry on a dime. Mm-hmm. I mean, a phenomenal actress.
3: Thank you, Mel.
1: I felt sorry for Layla. Just like I felt sorry for the young lady in Obsession, too. Because they both got manipulated by men and caused them to act crazy.
2: Not just men.
1: Not
2: in this movie.
1: Yeah, you're right. You're right. That's an interesting point, because the title is Strung. Is that just about love?
2: Well, it has a number of meanings, right? Okay. Like strung along, strung out.
3: Strung like the strings on the violin.
2: Strings on the violin, exactly.
5: I feel like there was a little bit of manipulation from the friend group a little bit too. Not like they pressured you into some things.
1: But that's her fault though. Well, Layla's fault.
5: I think when you're vulnerable and you're trying to figure out love, that doesn't always mean you're looking for a man. Like, you're dealing with a loss and you're depending on your girlfriends and they're like, oh, we should be over here doing this.
1: But she also told them how good
5: they. But she had to go get it first.
1: I think it was
3: well-intended, you know. I think the friends were like, okay, this isn't helping. Maybe a man for the night will help. Mm-hmm. You know, sometimes you need a good distraction. That's what I think.
2: And by the way, you left the club. Layla left the club. She was like, I'm trying to go do my music.
5: She went to the calmest place ever and was like, you know what? We about to get crazy after this.
4: A good distraction.
5: There you go.
3: Wait, that's genius.
4: That's a good one.
2: They have to go.
1: Yes.
2: They have to go, ladies and gentlemen. We'll definitely check out the movie. Comes out on the 26th this Friday. And we appreciate you guys for joining us. Thank you so much.
3: Thank
2: you. Chloe Bailey, Malcolm D. Lee, and it's The Breakfast Club. Good morning.

0: Jess Hilarious, Charlamagne the Guy, we are the Breakfast Club. Let's get to the latest with Lauren.
1: What you want to know? The latest with Lauren LaRosa.
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12: So Takeoff's family, his mother and his father are currently in a dispute over money from a wrongful death lawsuit tied to his passing that happened. So here's what's going down. His mother is pointing out the fact that his dad, she says, or she alleges, was barely in Takeoff's life. So his mom is saying, you know, she had a close and loving and nurturing relationship with her son Takeoff for his entire life. She talks about how she cared for him and raised him as a single parent and provided for him solely on her own with no support as he became an adult. She also says that, you know, she helped him when he went on to pursue his music career. She talks about how, you know, Takeoff would provide her with financial support when he was alive, which included paying for most of her expenses. And talks about how, you know, Takeoff brought her houses and cars and all these different things. But she mentions that Takeoff's father was not really around during his son's life and that he did not provide much financial support or effective emotional support to Takeoff. So they're in this back and forth right now trying to figure out how to divvy up the money. And that's one, those are some of the things that are being pointed
13: that's
12: out.
13: Unfortunate.
12: It is unfortunate.
0: I wonder how that works if there is no will, right? And somebody passes, the money is usually go to your next of kin, which is your mother and father. But if he wasn't in the life, is he deserving of that?
12: Well, his dad is saying even if he was mostly absent from his from Takeoff's life, he should still be entitled to half of the settlement money, and thinks Texas is the most appropriate court to figure out how to divvy up the money, because that's another conversation of jurisdiction that they're having. And his mom is saying that it should happen in Georgia. So, yeah, that, which is where his probate case was filed. Because, like you said, Envy, they're trying to figure out all the things around what his probate situation would look like. So, yeah. Mm-hmm. I hope that they figure this out, though.
13: Yeah, same. Mm-hmm.
12: Yeah, it's enough to have to deal with the death. And then now you're having to deal with, right, you know, these things, and it becomes public. Mm-hmm. Well, shifting gears a bit. Still down in Georgia, though. So we've been talking about Big Tigga and the conversation with his wife. Right now, I think the biggest question is what happened. So we received a statement from his wife a few weeks ago after she had posted a video online with her face scarred that said, "Ask my husband what happened to her face," talking about mm-hmm. Big Tigga. Big Tigga then went on the radio and, you know, thanked people for the support. And she made another statement saying that he was not an abuser, which confused people a lot, right? Because when you put out a video mm-hmm. like that with that caption, people are instantly going to believe that
13: he put his hands on you.
12: Correct. And then there's been news about an investigation that's going down where he is a suspect of the investigation. I told you guys that he was arrested over Father's Day weekend mm-hmm. For some charges. So I received a police report, and in the police report, it outlines what happened the day that Alicia Brown, who's Tigga's wife, received a scar on her face. So they talk about an argument or a back and forth that ensued between the two of them. And during this, Big Tigga calls Alicia psychotic at one point.
14: That'll do it. That'll set a woman off right mm-hmm. there.
12: Yeah, so it says that after that,
13: especially if she is.
12: You know, she got upset. She's like, "How are you going to say this to me on Mother's Day weekend?" She left the house and came back, and she's like, according to the police report, she says, "I'll show you psychotic." And then she went to the kitchen and she grabbed the knife and started to simulate cutting her wrist. She put the knife down and went to the music room. So I guess Big Tigga has like a music room set up in their home. And when she got into the music room, it's alleged that she began unplugging computers and different music equipment. Big Tigga told her to stop, and she was telling him to like take pictures, I guess get out on the phone to record what she was doing. So there's a back and forth that ensued there. And as she was unplugging things and trying to damage the different equipment, allegedly, Big Tigga goes over and grabs her to stop, and then they both fall into a door. Now, I told you guys that there was a video that police received, which is kind of like the core of this investigation. Now, in this police report, it says the video shows them both falling into the door after... and then after that, Big Tigga took her to urgent care. And they say that the marks on her face, paramedics say, are consistent with the story of her falling into the door. So that
0: But my question is, from what you said, Tigga didn't swing on her.
13: Yeah.
0: Didn't hit her. That they were tussling over him trying to stop her from, you know, unplugging the equipment. And they both fell into the door. So
12: yes.
0: If that's the case, and that's the video that they have, I wonder why he was arrested.
12: I can't answer that question because the DA's office got back to me this morning and said all they can confirm is what we already knew, is that Big Tickle was arrested. But because it's an ongoing investigation, they can't give me any other answers to my questions as to the charging conversation and why the charges came about. So
0: there's a big difference between restraining and striking. Right?
12: Yeah. But I can't answer that because the DA won't tell me anything at this point.
13: But sometimes in some cities or some states, don't they just automatically pick it up like as a domestic violence case?
12: I mean,
13: whether until they are able to prove.
0: Yes, that does happen. But if they have video and they say they have video and they charged and arrested, that's a little different.
12: Yeah, that takes it a step further.
14: Has Tigger discussed?
12: Not that I've seen, no. I do know that he has been absent from work a couple days this week, but I haven't received a statement officially from him on this information, and I haven't seen anything that he said as far as now the more information that has been that has come out. So, yeah, there's that. So that's the latest for the hour. Some updates there. So we'll be back in the next latest to talk about some more things because we have a UFC fighter who almost challenged police to a drunk fight. We'll get into it.
0: Jeez. Yeah, I seen that video. We'll talk about that next hour. Charlamagne, who you giving that donkey to?
14: Man, I saw a video of a big back dumping over a trash can, and I thought she was looking for something to eat, but it's even worse than that. We'll discuss more after that.
13: Oh, my God.
14: Hour. What?
13: That is so crazy.
0: What part?
13: Her stealing the trash can or looking big over the, like, what? That is a woman. What is her name?
14: Her name is Angie Bass.
12: Your headline game is on point.
13: Because we're going to need her to come to the headline.
14: We need Angie to wobble to the front of the congregation.
12: Oh,
14: my like
12: you better play the song,
14: what
12: too, when she come
14: with me?
12: I don't know, but you be going
14: we'll
12: off.
14: Discuss. I didn't even mean to say that.
0: All right, we'll get to that next. It's The Breakfast Club. Good morning.
1: The Breakfast Club. Your mornings will never be the same.
0: The price of gas is crazy right now. 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
2: Donkey of the Day for Wednesday, June 24th, goes to a 40-year-old New York City woman named Angie Bass. Okay, now we all know that the New York Knicks are the 2026 NBA champions. Dropping the clues bombs for the New York Knicks, damn it.
3: Yes!
2: Okay, and we also learned that there isn't a more passionate, a more dedicated, a more loyal, a more loud, a more demanding, okay, and more highly emotional fan base than the New York Knicks fan base, okay? Not even joking. After what I just witnessed in New York, I don't think there is a better fan base in all of sports. Not just basketball, sports, okay? And I'm a Cowboy fan, all right? I don't know what life would be like if we win, but being in New York, while the Knicks just won the NBA Finals, never experienced anything like it. Dropping the clues bombs for all the New York Knicks fans, okay? But some of you fans take it too far, all right? We've seen the fighting. I'm sure y'all see the young lady who had her ass out on the light pole.
1: You saw her? Yes, I sure did. Yes.
2: You know, she twerked and came down off the light pole and beat the brakes off some woman.
1: And did.
2: But that's light. What I want to talk to you all about today is the curious case of Angie Bass. Okay, see, this is a big one, ladies and gentlemen. Angie works for J.P. Morgan Chase, and a year ago, she was promoted to Executive Director of Community and Industry Engagement for Card and Connected Commerce. First of all, that title is too long, all right? But clearly, okay, clearly she was in charge of something, all right? Well, this story proves that just because you are in a leadership position doesn't mean you are actually a leader. See, Angie had an executive-level position, and she was making executive-level money, but for some reason, she decided to move like a college kid making minimum wage. Let's go to, let me see what the news report is. Let's go to Bricks News for the report, please.
4: The Knicks fan behind this viral clip showing her emptying out and stealing a New York City trash can has been fired. Turns out Angie Bass was a DEI executive for J.P. Morgan Chase. More precisely, the executive director of community and industry engagement for Card and Connect Commerce. Under New York City law, theft of property valued under $1,000 is typically charged as petty larceny, which is a Class A misdemeanor. Now, these trash cans became surprisingly popular after the Knicks parade, with some people even trying to sell them online for thousands of dollars. New York Sanitation Department called these stunts illegal, antisocial, and incredibly stupid. However, the NYPD has stated that Bass has not been charged with a crime.
2: She hasn't been charged with a crime. Okay, but she took one man's trash as another man's treasure way too far, okay? She didn't get charged with a crime, but according to reports, she got fired from her job at J.P. Morgan Chase, okay? Angie, you were an executive at J.P. Morgan Chase, not an intern, not working in the mailroom, not a summer associate, an executive. By the way, all those positions are important, but you were in a leadership role, which is why I just don't understand how you would risk it all for a trash can, okay? This is why I said you were moving like a college kid making minimum wage, because this is things college kids do after a big win. They steal things from their rivals. They steal whatever paraphernalia they can get. You emptied a big metal trash can in the middle of New York City and wobbled down the street with it like it was perfectly normal, and you're an executive at J.P. Morgan Chase, okay? I understand. You see this? I just want you to look at
1: this. Yes, I do see her.
2: I understand. It was a limited edition New York Knicks trash can, but Angie, we can see you. I also guarantee that trash can would have been available for purchase online at some point. I just don't understand why you would think that trash can belonged to you. You're in New York City. There are cameras everywhere. You didn't do this in an alley. You didn't do it at night. You did it on camera during one of the most heavily documented public events in New York City history. Also, Angie, respectfully, I'm saying this respectfully. You're not a little girl. Okay, ironically, you are shaped like a Big Apple, all right? Kind of hard for you to be discreet, okay? Angie, J.P. Morgan wasn't going to face corporate blowback for a big back. And that's what fascinates me about this story. You weren't even trying to be discreet. For whatever reason, you felt entitled to that trash can. Listen, everybody wants to be a boss until it's time to make boss decisions. And I understand why J.P. Morgan fired you, because they just simply can't trust you to be a boss. Okay, see, executives get paid for judgment. Okay, that's literally the job. Good judgment, strategic thinking, risk assessment. Okay, what risk assessment told you that stealing a trash can in front of millions of people with smartphones was a good idea? And you might have got away with it if you didn't litter, if you didn't take a whole trash can full of trash and just dump it on a New York City sidewalk.

0: okay? This wasn't even a clean theft. You dumped garbage, okay, on the street, stole city property, and then apparently rode the subway with it? Like you had just won finals MVP? You carried that trash can down the streets of New York on the subway, okay? The way players like Jalen Brunson and Cat carried that world championship trophy? Unbelievable. If you saw this... if you saw this woman, okay, dump a trash can in the middle of the street, what would you think, Jeff?
1: I don't know, yo. She's looking for something to eat, yo. Damn.
0: What have we learned here, people? Okay, don't let a moment of fandom cost you a lifetime of opportunity. We really live in an era where people will spend years building a reputation and one 20-second viral moment can destroy it, all right? Don't throw away your future chasing souvenirs from the moment, because if you're willing to lose your career over a trash can, then the trash wasn't inside the can, okay? The trash was your decision-making. Please give Angie Bays the sweet sounds of the Hamilton.

0: I'm not saying nothing that's in my brain. I'm really not saying
1: don't.
0: Nothing that's
1: and
0: in
1: I
0: my
1: hope
0: brain.
1: Angie Bayes don't hear this and then she pop up on Tamron Hall telling her that you called her a big back.
0: He said I look like a float. No, I did not say that. That did not happen.
1: She looked like Jelly Roll before he lost the weight. Oh, wow. I'm not going to lie.
0: And with all that orange, she looked like a big inflatable basketball. Yeah, you see what I'm saying? Mm-hmm. That's just, but that's respectfully. I'm just being that respectful. I'm just saying you couldn't get away with this is all I'm saying.
1: And she a stud, too.
0: No!
1: She is.
0: How you know?
1: You can tell. Come on.
2: She's strong. You know, the fact that she carried that garbage kid all the way home, she's very strong,
1: that's
2: too.
1: That's a big lumberjack stud right there.
2: She's very strong.
1: Mm-hmm. That's why they put it in charge of, what is it? She's in charge of commerce.
0: It's titled bigger than her. Let me see. Executive Director of Community and Industry Engagement for Card and Connected Commerce.
1: Yeah, she can't just be the head of one thing. She got to be all over everything.
0: You got to make better decisions, Angie.
1: Yeah. All right.
0: Okay? You got to make better decisions.
2: Thank you for that donkey today, sir. I know you want to say something. Go ahead, say it.
1: No, okay. You better not. No.
2: Okay.
1: What's next?
2: Now, when we come back, Boxer Boots will be joining us. He's fighting this Saturday. We're going to kick it with Boots this weekend, so don't go anywhere. It's The Breakfast Club. Good morning.
3: The Breakfast Club.
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6: Ock, and of course, Lauren is here. We got a special guest in the building, Jerron Boots Ennis.
7: What's up, my guy?
8: What's going on? What's going on?
7: Good to meet you, man.
8: Good to meet you as well.
7: How you feeling today?
8: Feeling tremendous. How about yourself?
7: You got an upcoming fight against Xander. How you pronounce his last name?
9: Zayas.
7: Zayas. Xander Zayas at the Barclays this weekend, man. I've been watching you for a while, and it's clear that you want to be great.
8: Yeah.
7: And everybody says they want to be great, but greatness costs something. What have you sacrificed that people don't see?
8: You sacrifice everything, for real. You know, I've been boxing all my life. Been boxing since I was a kid, so no partying, no chilling with the friends. It's just street work, street business, street work, and that's what it is. And you sacrifice a lot, you know, and I'm okay with that. And, you know, at the end of the day, I'm going to enjoy my fruits of my liver when I'm done, when I retire, you know, on top.
9: At 147, obviously, you were winning big fights, but they attached you to Bud Crawford so much. And now you're at 154.
8: Mm.
9: Do you feel a lot stronger at that weight? Like, is it really that weight difference? Does it make a big difference, like, making weight?
8: Yeah, for sure. I feel way stronger this weight class. I should have probably been moved up, but as you know, I was standing down there, you know, trying to, you know, Be undisputed down there. And those guys are down there playing around. And so I had to, you know, move up. And then I think that was the best decision I made, because I think I would have stayed at that weight for too long.
9: I got to ask you this. Like, I know you'd be tired of talking about Bud, but I remember a couple weeks ago, there's a Gillian Wallow put out a video, and Bud was on the other side saying, I would knock that Boots out. Like, did you watch that? And what was your reaction to that?
8: Oh, man, I'm in camp. I don't even worry about what he retired. I ain't worry about what nothing he got going on. I'm locked in. I'm focused on tasking him. And that's Xander's eyes. But I'm locked in on that.
9: Does part of you still want to fight him, though?
8: He's a retired fighter. If he come back, he come back.
7: No, Boots, no. Boots, no. You are great.
8: I'm different. I'm trying to tell you.
7: I believe that, but I'm different. Bud different, man.
8: I'm different. I'm trying to tell you I'm different. Y'all gonna see. You know, it's, mm-hmm. Y'all gonna see.
10: How are your nerves at this moment for your fight coming up with Xander? Because both of y'all are undefeated. How are your nerves?
8: Regular. It's a normal day. Regular day for me. You know, I've been doing this since I was a kid, so this ain't really nothing to me.
10: Yeah.
7: When did you realize you weren't just good, you were special?
8: I think I knew that maybe when I was in the amateurs and I was just running through the tournaments and winning, you know, 3-4 tournament straight. So I knew that. I was like, this is really what I do, and it's a natural ability for me.
7: What got you into boxing?
8: My dad and my brothers was two former boxers, you know, well, three former fighters, my dad and my brothers.
7: Your father trained you, right?
8: And my dad trained me. My brother Derek Puinis and Friday Quiet Storm, he was coming up in the rankings at Super Welterweight at the time and Super Middleweight. So he was ranked high at those divisions, and it was my turn. You know, I just watched them all my life. They fought on ESPN, Showtime, and it was like a natural born thing for me.
7: How do you separate being coached, like, by your dad from simply being his son? Because he still got to go hard on you.
8: I mean, he cool to me. You know, I know he going, you know, push me harder than others because he know what I could do. He know my abilities and things like that. So yeah, I love it, though. I love having my dad as my trainer, and I don't know where I'd be without him.
7: You probably been putting hands on people since elementary school, haven't you?
8: For sure.
9: Oh, you used to fight in school?
8: I had this one little... It wasn't even a fight. I was in the third grade, and the kid was in fifth grade or whatever, and we was playing football, and I had mossed him. I caught the ball over him and all that, and he got mad, and he pushed me. So I just socked him. And I got, like, a demerit and all that, and the demerit is, like, kind of like an in-school suspension. Mm-hmm. Right. So I got one of those, and ain't nobody messing with me ever since.
11: Go ahead. What's one thing that you watched with your dad and your brother in their careers that, like, you were like, all right, when it's my turn, I'm going to make sure that I do this a bit differently that you see happening for you now?
8: I mean, well, they instilled into me, like, yo, just basically, like, keep putting the work in and stay in the gym because you never know, you know, when you're going to get that call. And, dude, like, lead a woman alone, like, lead a party alone, all that stuff going to be there, you know, and just lock in. And that's what I've been doing, you know. So they gave me the blueprint for real, and I just took it from there.
9: You know, with Xander, he's at 154, two titles, he holds two belts. Mm-hmm. Everybody keeps saying he's big. Boots never fought anybody of that size. But there's rumors that in the gym you be knocking light heavyweights out and stuff. Like, you used to fighting big guys. Is that true?
8: I'm used to fighting big guys. I love fighting, you know, bigger guys. And like you said, I've been paying guys out with 18 ounces on. So, you know, and I got this extra weight on me, you know, moving up in the weight. So I feel great. You know, and they keep telling me he big. He keep wearing these little platform shoes. I'm like, bro, you probably the same height. Like, if anything, you might be a little bit taller, but I ain't worried about that.
7: What's the point of wearing platform shoes? Is that like a psychological thing?
8: I guess to try to make it seem like he's tall. I don't know. I don't care. It don't matter. Mm-hmm. You could be 6'5". It don't matter. Like, I don't care who it is for real.
7: I saw Max Kellerman say that you need a defining win against Xander. Mm-hmm. I feel like they say that every fight you do, they say you need a defining win.
8: Every single time, you know. And they doing the same thing. I feel like they doing the same thing they did when I first seen Yunus. Kept saying this is a 50-50 fight. And then when I beat him easy, he was like, oh, no. He was trying to downplay him, make it seem like he was a bum. But the whole time, he was undefeated at that time. Mm-hmm. He was a champion. And nobody wanted to fight him. I asked to fight him. So, like, I don't know. These guys are crazy.
9: It's because they're not popular. Like, if they're not popular in American culture, people assume it, they're not good fighters.
8: Mm-hmm. Yeah.
9: But there is, you do see that there is another level, right, that you have to kind of conquer to be considered that elite. Stanionis is great, but there are better fighters out there. Do you think Xander is better than Stanionis?
8: I can't really say. I mean, we'll see on Saturday.
10: Are you afraid of having a loss on your record?
8: I'm putting that work to win, and all I do is win. And y'all gonna see on Saturday night.
7: You think fighters protect their record too much? I think that's the Floyd Mayweather.
8: I mean, yes, for sure. I think so. A lot of these guys don't want, you know, get in the mix and fight each other. So, you know, I do condemn him for, you know, taking the fight. Because he ain't had to fight me. He could have fought somebody else. But no, I fight anybody, anywhere, anytime. So, you know, I'm ready.
6: All right, we got more with Gerard Boots Ennis when we come back. He's fighting this Saturday at the Barclays Center. It's the Breakfast Club. Good morning.
0: Spread them cheese, let me see that. Shake that like you out of control. That thing till your throat gets sore. Bend it on down, put your face on the floor. That till your legs can't stand. High freak with the word in the hand.

0: Just Hilarious, Charlamagne Tha God. We are the Breakfast Club. Ak is here, and so is Lauren. And we got a special guest who's fighting this Saturday. Boots in the building. Ah.
1: You know, Xander was supposed to be here today. Do you think that he's not here because maybe he don't want to cross paths? Like, before the fight, is it like a psychological thing?
2: I don't know. I seen him yesterday, though. Oh, yeah. We had a face-off yesterday, so yeah.
1: How did that go? What you see in his eyes?
2: It's a face-off. I ain't even... he got to get... It don't even matter. He got to see me Saturday, so it don't matter. He got to get in the ring with me on Saturday, so don't even matter.
1: He been talking to smack, like... Saying that nobody ever made you feel uncomfortable, and he gonna make you feel uncomfortable.
2: Mm. Yeah, I just at this point, I be off the internet. I don't even really be on the internet for real. Like, I'm in camp, but the stuff that I do be seeing or the stuff that people be showing me, I'm like, bro, he just be talking because he got a mouth or because he in front of a camera. He don't know what to say. Mm-hmm. He just be talking. I swear, y'all. If you go look at his interviews and watch him, be like, yo, he not making no sense.
3: Yeah.
2: He gonna see though. Like, that's why it's really levels, and he gonna see. And I know he know. You know, he know. Mm-hmm. He just talking and chatting, trying to get his stuff out there and things like that, which he should do. That's cool. But I'm not one of the ones. I'm not one of the ones to be played with. I'm different.
4: I like what Ak said about Philly. What does it mean to carry on that tradition of just being a Philly boxer?
2: It means everything, you know, to carry on that tradition, you know. When you from Philly, you know, our whole swag, our whole demeanor, our aura is just different.
4: As soon as you walk in the room, you're like, oh, I ain't from Philly.
2: our whole vibe, everything just different. And I feel like we always just find a way to win. We always, you know, we just different. Like, I can't really explain. You just got to be from Philly to know what I'm saying, like, for real. Like,
1: you said, last time I spoke to you a couple months ago, you said you ain't buy jewelry in 5 years. That looked like some new stuff.
2: It's old
1: stuff?
2: It's old. I had this for a while now. That's probably like... It's probably been like 4 or 5 years.
3: Is that intentional? You
2: know, I'm cool off the jewelry. Like, yeah. I did it. It's cool. I got watches. I got bracelets on. It's cool. It's a look, but like, I'm at the point where I want to just invest my money and make money on like and outside of this boxing game and just keep it growing my money outside. Like,
1: did you start doing that yet?
2: Yeah, for sure. I've been doing it. Yeah, we got some things on the way. We got some big things on the way.
3: I know it's early for this. You mentioned retirement when you first started talking to us. Are you doing that because you're thinking about what life in retirement, like how you want it to look and feel?
2: For sure. You know, I want to make sure when I ever do have kids, just make sure my kids set straight. My family set straight and nobody got to worry about, you know, nothing at all. Just everybody can just chill.
1: Do you have a quota? Like, I ask fighters this often, like, how much money do you have to make before you can say, I've made enough to secure my family's future? Like, is there a certain number in your head?
2: A billion. A billion.
1: Mm-hmm. I mean, you're not going to fight until you make a billion, so realistically.
2: But I don't know. We'll see. I don't really like think that far ahead because I'm still young, so I got time and we'll see.
1: You don't have an age in mind where you don't want to fight past this age. Most fighters say they gonna retire. Yeah,
2: I don't want to give you a number that I'm still fighting. Like, right. Still fighting, still beating people up. Like, I don't know. I will see when the time comes.
1: Like, you don't want to fight over 40 though.
2: No, absolutely not.
3: Your body will let you know.
2: Yeah, for sure. Yeah, not fighting over 40. That's drawing. That's out of pocket. That's then. Bernard Hopkins, he did 52 or something like 52 or something like that.
4: George Foreman too.
2: Yeah, I'm cool. That's drawing. Yeah, I can do something else.
1: Bernard, I think won a light heavyweight title after 40. So what's your cutoff? 35, 37?
2: It's before. I'm gonna say before 40.
1: Before 40.
2: Yeah.
3: If you get like a certain the right fights, would that change?
2: Who knows? I could be retiring as an undefeated legend at 32 or 34.
1: Big fights. You might not have to fight.
2: That's what I'm saying. That's why I said I don't want to give you a number, and then I'm like, yo, you still fighting or
4: I feel like Bud did it perfect. Because he didn't get the bigger fights till later.
1: Right. So he didn't fight a tons of times and got the money that I agree with that, I think.
4: I don't want to put that on you, but that might end up being your path too if people keep wanting to dump. No, for real. Like, you might not get the bigger fights till later.
1: You know what I thought about? Like, Canelo, right? Canelo is one of the biggest faces of boxing still, right? Mm-hmm. There's really no other name for him right now. I talked about Spence. I threw that out there if he wins his next big fights. But what about you going up to 168 eventually and fighting Canelo? Could that be the marquee fight where you get the biggest bag?
2: By the time I get to 60, I don't even think Canelo even gonna be boxing no more.
1: You just as big as Canelo.
2: I know, like, for sure.
1: It won't take that long.
2: No, I am, but you know, I'm at 154 right now, and I'm here to collect all these belts. Wait, all this division. All
1: right, so if that happens, then it's 160.
2: At 160, we're gonna 1 week class at a time.
1: Yeah, but if that fight presents itself, you're gonna skip 160 to go to 168.
2: We'll see. We'll see.
1: You know, you love your brother so much. You always talk about they're the ones that inspired you to fight. You don't even talk about other boxers. And you're the one that, you know, made it through the cracks. Even though they're super talented, like, you're making the big money. Like, is that like a driving force, taking care of your family, your pops and your brothers and all of that?
2: For sure. That's definitely another driving force, you know, taking care of them, you know, because they took care of me when I came up. So it's my turn. It's only right I, you know, give it back.
1: Right.
2: Yeah.
1: And your pops, though, you talk to us about, he don't ask for much, like, no, as far as
2: my
1: money.
2: Pop's 70 years old. He still don't look 70, I'm going to tell you that.
1: His pops
2: he still be running, training, working out and all that stuff. He be doing what I be doing. He really feel like my brother, for real. But yeah, my dad don't ask, nobody in my family asks for nothing, for real, and none. And that's why I don't mind doing whatever for them, because they don't ask for nothing, and vice versa. So we just that type of family. We not a needy family to where, yo, give me this, give me that, or I need this or I need that. We just genuine, you know. We generally love each other, and it shows.
1: When you were younger, he had to get you in a ring and put some paws on you.
2: I forgot what happened. Something happened, but I was young. I might have been like 12, 13 or something like that. Something had happened at school, or I did something, and I came home, and he was like, you know what? Put the gloves on. We're going to put the gloves on. So I had to box him. Then my brother came. I had to box my brother. I'm like, oh my God. Like,
3: that is wild.
2: So that was my whooping or whatever. Yeah, I don't know.
1: So they whooped your ass.
3: Yeah.
2: I guess. I was 13, 12. So,
3: first and only time. How you celebrating after this win?
2: I'm celebrating.
3: You be going out to clubs? What you be doing? You going to smash, get some cheeks? What's up? What you going to do?
2: Fight night.
4: Philly be making girls from Maryland and Delaware lose it.
3: What? Yeah. I ain't talking about nothing. Philly is like my cousin city. Like, that's why I'm asking. Like, what you going to do?
2: Fight night after I win. I'm a chill. I ain't going to lie. I'm a chill. Probably chill with the family.
3: Mm-hmm.
2: Eat some food. Then figure out where I'm going to go fly to for vacation.
3: Yeah,
2: I'm gonna get some food, chill out, go on vacation, enjoy myself,
1: spend some of that money,
2: and get ready for the next one.
1: Well, will you fight again this year? You gonna fight again in 2026?
2: We'll hope so. I'll talk to Eddie and see. You know,
1: but do you want to fight again?
2: For sure.
1: Yeah, because we live in an era where fighters fight once a year. Yeah. You know what I mean? So it's not like back in the day.
2: Right. I'm about to say, so yeah, I'm victorious. Like I said, I'm not looking past Sanders at all. I'm victorious on Saturday. And I get these two belts, you know. Hopefully, we can get another unification belt. You know, hopefully, we'll see.
4: All right. Well, make sure y'all order the fight this weekend, man. It's exclusively live on The Zone. Xander versus Boots. Boots, it was a pleasure, brother.
2: Appreciate it.
4: Don't let this be the last time, man.
2: Yeah, for sure. I'll be back whenever y'all want me.
3: I can bring the belts back with me. Feet and all that. Come on back. Whether they flat, I'm on a hill. Come on back up here.
4: It's Boots and it's the Breakfast Club.
2: All right, man.
5: The Breakfast Club.
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1: Morning, everybody. It's DJ Envy, Jess Hilarious, Charlamagne Tha God. We are The Breakfast Club. Good morning.
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5: All right, y'all, real quick, because I talked about this in the last latest. Big Tigger, one last thing. Envy, you asked me a question about how were they able to charge Tigger, and I said that the DA hasn't provided me anything. Still yes. True, but I did want to point out that there is a secondary report that is now being reported on, literally as we're speaking, from a second affidavit, so a second police report or conversation with police, where Alicia, his Big Tigger's wife, is alleging that she was shoved. So I believe that that's where that is
1: she was
5: from.
1: Shoved into the door.
5: That's what Alicia said when she spoke to police in the second affidavit. But the police report that I have and I've seen myself says that the police saw the video and that they saw them falling into the door. But again,
1: that's why I'm confused, because if they seen the video and it said he's falling,
5: the timeline is that police report that I talked about latest. So that first police report, that's the one that happened around Mother's Day. This second affidavit and second conversation would have been following that. And the first affidavit, Alicia doesn't talk. The second time, she's giving her side of it. So I don't know to clearly answer the question, but I wanted to make sure we mention that to provide both sides of it. And I won't be able to answer until the DA gives more information. So there will be an update.
1: Thank you, ma'am.
5: You're welcome. All right, now let's move on. Speaking of police, so Dustin Poirier, he was in a airport. He is a world-famous UFC fighter. Definitely a person you don't want to run into in the airport trying to fight you. He was intoxicated in the airport and got into it with police. Let's take a listen.
9: Let's go, big dog.
10: What's going on?
9: What's up? Bunch of hoes. Let's go. Let's go.
10: Relax.
9: Lying, mother. Yeah, pull me off the plane. All my boys went to the crib. Now what the
10: You Dustin Poirier?
9: Man, f*** you, bro.
10: Just relax.
9: Man, f*** you and f*** her. I'll fight you right now.
10: No, I don't want to fight, bro.
9: I'll go with you right now.
10: Bro, I don't want to fight, bro.
9: Let's go.
10: I don't want to fight.
9: Let's go.
10: Bro, just
9: it's going to be bad, man.
10: Bro. Wait, it's not several units. It's not several units.
9: How you boys been not going to fight some?
10: Relax, bro.
9: Bro, I'm going to bang you up.
10: Bro, relax.
11: What's going on, bro? Talk to me.
12: Man, the beast lying holes, man.
9: Bro, let's go. Arrest him.
4: So they pulled him off the plane.
5: He was in the airport in Atlanta. So he wasn't at all. Because if a flight attendant or a gate agency is that you're too drunk, or even if you're on the plane and you're too drunk and it's a disruption, they'll remove you. So then when they removed him, they called the authorities there. He was charged with a public drunk charge, which is a misdemeanor. And he was taken to a local jail where he took a mugshot and did all the booking things. And he was released several hours later. And if he's convicted on this charge, he faces up to 1 year in jail.
2: By the way, that's how you are supposed to police, right? You didn't escalate the situation. Right. You know, you called for your backup. You didn't draw your weapon or anything like that. Like, you do everything to try to defuse the situation.
1: Well, he was scared to death. That's why. If it would have been anybody else, they would have handled that differently.
2: You just told me that it was okay for him to shoot a dog, a police officer shoot a dog last week, because he was scared to death for that goddamn golden retriever poodle. You just told me that last week. That was two days ago. You said you had to get home to your family, Envy, because of that golden retriever poodle. That's how scared you said you would be of that dog.
1: Yeah, but that guy is scared. They told that that guy had control. They could move back. That dog would continue. I'm not talking about that. But anyway,
3: when that came to that gentleman,
1: if it would have been anybody else, they would have took him down. But because he was a UFC fighter and that officer probably watched him or was probably a fan, he was smart enough to say, if I put my hands on a UFC fighter, I probably might not make it home.
2: My point is,
5: his hand was on his taser though in the video.
2: My point a couple of days ago with the dog was it shouldn't be violence first. You should be trying to de-escalate things.
3: That is
2: the way to police. The way the guy in Atlanta handled it.
5: And I want to mention,
1: if you run from a dog, the dog would continue to chase you. You do know that. There's a difference between.
5: I'm not going to say whether or not Dustin wouldn't have chased them in this.
3: He sounded like
5: he was ready.
2: The reason that officer was back backing up from the UFC fight.
5: Now, I do want to mention,
1: he would have lost.
5: I talk about the fact that Dustin was intoxicated, and he's talked about, you know, that he was scared to stop fighting because he knew he was a danger to himself. So he's made a statement since this arrest, and he says he's at the point where he needs some help. Walking away from fighting hasn't been easy on him. Alcohol isn't the answer. He says it ruined his father's life, and he will not allow it to ruin his life. Him and his family deserve him at 100%. So he says he's trying to do everything that he can to get his mind right and take the next steps.
8: Jeez.
5: Yeah. So wishing him, you know, I guess whatever he needs to do that, to take those next steps, I hope he figures that out.
8: Absolutely.
5: Yeah. Now we shift gears again. Because Jennifer Lewis sat down with Keke Palmer, and boy, was it interesting.
1: That was
5: funny. She got into some things. Okay, let's talk about the fact that Jennifer Lewis had a sex addiction, because she did. Let's take a listen.
11: There's no shame in my game. Yeah, bitch, it happened. You know, I slept with 63 men. Now, that was fabulous. But then,
13: oh, my gosh, give me some of that.
11: Yeah, you don't want that. And I wish I'd known my body was a temple, but I know it now.
13: What let you know that maybe, this is a problem?
11: Oh, no, I never knew it was a problem. I thought everybody was... Look, when you get off a Broadway stage, people praising you and the mob bitch and the...
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0: 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Vegas is number one for hip-hop and R&B. Big Boy Neighborhood, thank you for being in the neighborhood. We got a whole lot more show coming up for you, so do continue to hang out with us in the neighborhood. Social media speculating that Taylor Swift set rules for Travis Kelce's bachelor party.
1: Wow.
2: Yeah. What? Because he was seen, like, literally, like, there's no crazy recap of what he did. He had, like, this NASCAR thing with his friends, and then after that, they went to a Dave Chappelle show. Yay! And it was like, that was pretty much it. There's, like, nothing crazy that came out of that. So people was like, everyone's like, oh, my God, did she sit him down and read the rules? Like, oh, you're not about to embarrass me. Or
0: the real one didn't come out.
2: Hey,
0: there you know what I'm saying? Like, man, there it is. No, no video, man.
1: His friends are whack, you know?
0: Either that.
2: Okay. You think so?
0: Man, I remember, I think I've only been to one bachelor party. And that was for our producer, Jason. And it was at, what's that, Club 33 at Disneyland?
1: Oh, come on.
0: Yeah.
1: That's exclusive, bro.
0: Yeah.
2: That's actually,
0: it's like a private club at Disneyland. It's like you got to have like a member dork chip or something to get inside. So, yeah.
1: That was a lot of money.
0: We had all the hot Mickey and Minnie's around us. Yeah, man.
3: You got to pay to join the club, then you got to pay for dinner.
0: Hey, man. Oh, yeah, it's ridiculous, bro. It's ridiculous.
1: It's crazy.
0: And then you walk out on the patio to tell everybody, look, I'm in this exclusive club. And then it was one guy that's like, oh, I've been in there before. When I was looking down, I was like, you're not in here now, so shut up.
2: I can't relate.
0: Also, good friend in the neighborhood, man, comedian, actor Deion Cole says, whoever asks someone to get food, like if I ask you out, I should pay, and vice versa.
1: Yeah.
0: You know what I'm saying? Like, whoever, if somebody says, hey, man, you want to grab something, do you feel that person should pay?

0: From now on out, man. Anybody we hire got to be live ass. Right.
1: You never know. You never know.
0: And what happened with JOP, man? Loud and Wrong. What happened?
2: Oh, my God. I don't even. Dude, the thing about him is that he forgot where he was at and he shouted out San Diego instead of San Francisco.
1: Stop.
0: Oh, man. It happened.
2: Poor guy, dude. He recovered quickly, but still, you know.
0: Yeah, it happens, man. I've literally been on tours and on stages where they would have it posted.
2: Yeah,
0: like if you walk up from backstage, you just say like you're in such and such, you're in such and such, and that was one thing when I was on the road, I would tell the guys like, hey, you're in you know such and such tonight, you know, because it happens.
2: It does. It happens. Yeah. And when they move real quickly, like when I opened up for Fluffy, we're going to city, I saw it on the floor, and I'm like, man, why do they do that? But now I know, you know,
0: right.
1: Dude, I don't even know what city I be in half of the time, and I'm driving everywhere.
0: Like, wow, that's crazy. Right. I find that easy to believe.
1: Wow.
0: Jesus Christ. And also on a serious note, man, I know everyone's seen the street vendor that was attacked while working downtown LA. And I mean, like, there's a difference between attack, like knocking over a cart or doing something like that. We've seen those things. Mm-hmm. But brutally, like, beat as well, man, that's something totally different. And we'll speak on that in the neighborhood as well. Mm-hmm. All that and more. Y'all continue to hang with us in the neighborhood. Big Boys Neighborhood.

That's right, it is your partner, Big Boy. Big Boy's Neighborhood right here on Real 103.9, Vegas' number one for hip-hop and R&B. Big Boy's Neighborhood, phone tap on the 10th time, ladies and gentlemen. A little bit of pig delivery right here. The salutant calls to deliver a live pig to a man, all while the pigs are squealing in the background. No actual pigs were hurting his phone tap. Let's go ahead and get into your phone tap on the 10s right here. Big Boy's Neighborhood.

0: Hello?
1: Hello, man. Speak to please.
0: Who's calling?
1: It's Luther Lufay from Butchie Slaughterhouse. I was calling about the delivery to let you know that our livestock truck will be in town as far as tomorrow for your drop-off.
0: Drop-off for what?
1: I guess you had ordered a 200-pound pig. We have one that's weighed in at 241 pounds.
0: What am I going to do with a pig?
1: I don't know, sir. Pig's feet, pig ears. I don't know if you raise them, snout, chicharron.
0: I don't even eat no pig.
1: Oh, so you're just going to, this is going to be, you're just raising pigs?
0: Raising pigs? Where you going to raise pig here on your job? No.
1: Hold on, sir. Yeah. All right. Where's the 241 for Illinois?
0: Don't you bring no pig here.
1: Is that sir, can you hear me?
0: Man, let me tell you one thing.
1: Yes, sir.
0: Don't you see no pig here.
1: Okay, well, what's going to end up happening, sir, is that we have a delivery window from 12:30 to 4 p.m. And your pig will be at your residence.
0: He's not going to get in with no pig here.
1: Okay, but the one that you ordered isn't a regular pig, sir.
0: I have not ordered nothing.
1: It's a notorious pig.
0: I have not ordered nothing.
1: Now, would the driver have access to the apartment?
0: If the driver bring a pig here, the driver better take the pig back.
1: Okay, so
0: don't you leave no pig here.
1: Sir, they'll be there tomorrow with your pig.
0: No, don't bring no pig here.
1: Okay, this is the nice one right here. Get this one up. Okay, sir, so they'll be there tomorrow.
0: No, don't bring no pig here.
1: Yeah, your pig will be there, the one that you ordered, 241-pound pig.
0: I don't want no pig and I don't want no pig here.
1: Okay, is there access? Okay, they'll bring it in.
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0: 93.9 Vegas is number one for hip-hop and R&B. And do continue to hang out with us in the neighborhood, Louis G.
1: Hey!
0: What's going on?
2: Yo, you got to check out this thing where this one Drake fan is debating against five Kendrick Lamar fans.
0: I see a lot of those happening now.
2: Yeah,
0: they're going back to one Drake fan.
2: Yeah, versus five Kendrick Lamar fans.
0: All righty, we'll come back to it. Y'all continue to hang with us in the neighborhood, Big Boy.
3: Yo.

0: 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Big Boy's
1: Big
0: Neighborhood.
1: Boy.
0: All right, now Louis G is up in here. Louis G, what is going down?
2: Dog, I saw this video on social media and I thought it was so good. So it's this situation where it's five Kendrick Lamar fans, okay, and there's one Drake fan.
1: Drake!
2: And they're sitting at a table and they're basically debating in front of each other, one after one. And it's only one Drake fan defending Drake versus five Kendrick Lamar fans. But this is one versus one right now.
3: When you say that Kendrick, it was a post-beef album,
2: yes,
3: can you point to the parts on GNX where Kendrick really addresses the beef and why it happened? And you don't even have to just do it within the album, within the moments of everything that's happened.
2: Absolutely.
3: When has he ever been expressive about it in the way that Drake has, or even J. Cole?
4: Yeah, well, I think that what Kendrick did so well was that he wanted to make a timeless album. And that's why he didn't focus on the beef from track one to track 12. Mm. Because you do have those moments like a Whacked Out Murals where he's speaking about the aftermath of the battle and people tearing his murals down.
3: Outside of that,
4: you have lyrics on songs like Squabble Up and Hey Now, where he's confident. Even a TV off, he is parading.
3: But is he addressing anything from it?
2: Listen,
3: he did two interviews, didn't address anything from it. And you know what I want from my artists and artists that I love? I want them to be authentic. I want them to tell the truth. Don't go to an interview and tell me Not Like Us is some metaphorical thing when we know exactly what it was. But what Drake gave you is he told you exactly what I'm upset about. I'm upset that you lied on my name, right? I'm upset that the media was out here portraying me as this guy that I'm not.
2: Oh,
3: I'm upset that there's a double standard about other artists and about other media figures, that they don't get the same scrutiny that I do.
2: Mm-hmm.
3: Those are deep emotions. Those are real things that people have to process. I know the lines where he talks about looking at his therapist, right?
4: Absolutely.
3: And you know, and he sees himself in her reflection. He talks about DMT. Why do they want me to do DMT?
2: Mm-hmm.
3: I'm scared of psychedelics because it'll make me reflect.
2: Oh,
3: I'm
2: God,
3: scared of digging
2: dude.
3: Deeper. So
1: okay,
3: I think that Drake,
1: man,
3: on his album was more.
1: Oh my God.
0: That's
1: wow.
0: The Drake fan.
1: What?
0: You can tell he's a Drake
1: fan.
0: Oh
1: my God, bro.
0: You can tell.
1: I still got 41 seconds of this, bro. Like, do I hear it, Lou, or do I have to play
2: no.
1: the rest of it?
2: If you want to hear it, but they literally go back
3: more.
2: And forth.
3: And more real. And I think that's what I'm missing from Kendrick.
2: Oh,
3: I remember rushing to hear that album. The surprise drop, I put my headphones in, I was walking. Whacked Out Mirrors, I said, we're going to get it. He's going to answer the questions.
2: Mm-hmm.
3: I didn't get an answer.
4: All Which people, questions were left unanswered?
3: Why, okay, number one, why? Number two, talk to me through it. What was your mindset? Number four, be real. Give me the answers, even if you don't do it in the music, do it in the interview. You sit up here with Apple interviews getting softballs. You sit across from Sizzle.
4: We're not talking about interviews.
3: No,
4: we're talking about the music.
3: But that's my whole point, is that it was never expressed at all. And even if Drake didn't give it in interviews, he gave it to you in the music. There's no way you could walk away from any of that and say, I don't understand why Drake did a thing. From the lawsuit, from his grievance with J. Cole, he was raw and he was real. And that is why that album is better, because it was pure product.
0: Oh, embarrassing.
2: Wow.
0: Yeah.
2: You can tell that Judah would like take a bullet for Drake, bro.
1: Oh my God, man.
5: Do the
1: Drake is somewhere
5: Drake.
1: Saying, wait, who did what?
2: Yeah.
5: Bro,
1: what kind of sit down was this somebody was
5: for
1: telling
5: real?
1: Me about?
2: And that was just one guy. So yeah, he's basically on a table going up against five different Kendrick Lamar fans. And each discussion is, yeah, back and forth.
5: The thing
1: hey,
5: is,
1: man. Go ahead, love.
5: Who said that GNX had to be all about Drake? Like,
1: exactly.
5: What? Like, where is
1: guy,
5: his point here?
1: The Drake guy.
5: It's like, what?
1: Remember, he was saying he didn't address it, like, to his liking.
5: Bro, what?
1: Remember, he said he put on the album and, you know, and some one of the cuts and he took a walk. Remember?
5: Yeah.
6: I feel like moments later he was on Instagram going like, I was attacked earlier.
7: A few moments later.
8: No one got my point. No one.
5: Just
8: I was surrounded. I was surrounded. Felt like I was in Compton.
1: All righty, man.
6: Y'all popped out on me.
8: Yeah, exactly. He wanted to squabble up.
5: I like Drake, man, but
1: yeah.
5: That was a crazy take.
8: Yeah, man.
1: Wow.
8: Yeah.
1: Watch you do the next one.
2: Oh, my God.
1: Watch you do the next series.
5: All right,
1: well, there it is. Y'all continue to hang with us in the neighborhood. Big Boy's Neighborhood.
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0: 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Downtown Las Vegas. This is Big Boy. That's right. Big Boy's Neighborhood on Las Vegas is number one for hip-hop and R&B. Real 103.9. Big Boy Big Neighborhood. Mariana in the neighborhood. Mari, to the party. What you got?
1: It was Travis Kelce's bachelor party. And the recap is giving... Well, this is what everyone on social media is thinking, that Taylor Swift sat him down and maybe read some rules to him. Because his recap is just of him going to like this NASCAR event. It was from San Diego to LA. He also went to this DJ concert, Chris Lake. And he literally, there's nothing crazy that comes out of that. He also went to a Dave Chappelle show. He was around, like from City to City.
2: These dudes are party animals.
3: Wow, watch out for these guys.
1: But that was it. And like nothing
0: that's
1: crazy.
0: That's what we saw.
1: Yeah, that's what we saw. Exactly. Yeah, that's what we saw. But I'm assuming, I mean, you know, it's Travis Kelce. Like, I'm sure we probably could have seen something crazy unless there's like something really, really hidden. But everyone on social media is thinking like, okay, maybe Taylor Swift said like, you know what? Don't embarrass me. Don't be out here doing anything crazy.
0: I can see that.
1: I mean,
0: or even he with the understanding like, I don't need it.
1: Yeah.
0: You know what I'm saying? Like, I didn't have a bachelor party. Like, why would I have a bachelor party? I don't even think I had like a bachelor party dinner.
1: Oh, really?
0: Because I pay for everything anyway, so what am I going to do? People join me?
3: Yeah.
1: Period.
3: I feel like you're the rich friend.
4: I kind of do think there was some rules, bro, because I remember when I went to Chargers, Kansas City Chiefs game that one time in Kansas City, after that, it was Travis Kelce who was at the bars hanging out with everybody, drinking, just smashing. Like, you know, he was out there. Like, there was no other player. No, it was just Travis Kelce. I'm like,
3: party
4: damn.
3: Animal.
0: So he loves the party guy.
4: Oh, yeah. He loves the nightlife, bro. 1,000%, dog.
1: Dude, he got on the mic when he went to go see Chris Lake, and people did not like him getting on the mic and, like, being with the DJ.
0: But hold on. DJ, can you play Taylor Swift?
1: And then Taylor's brother was there.
0: Oh, see, that's why it was all tame.
3: Oh, yeah. Taylor's brother joined us?
1: Brother might as well take it to dad.
3: Whack.
0: Boring. Yeah, man. The reverend that's going to marry them. Like, what are you talking about
3: here? He seems like, that. Dude, we got to go home. What are you doing? Come on, I got another beer. Dude, we got to go.
0: You're not going to do nothing in front of his sister, his brother.
1: Yeah. Or maybe brother, he like, did want to be faithful. Who knows?
0: Yeah.
1: There's always a possibility.
0: Nah. I never really subscribed to that one night.
1: The bachelor
0: last
1: party.
0: You didn't
1: even have one, right, Big?
0: I did not have a bachelor party. Oh, no. Yeah, I was cool, man.
3: Say it. I got to walk out with pink eye or something. Come on, man. Come on,
0: strip club.
3: Yes. I need something.
0: How would you feel if your girl had like a bachelorette party?
3: I don't want to know.
0: And not the Taylor Swift, Travis Kelce.
1: Yeah, no. Kind of like, male strippers.
0: I'm talking about like, you know.
3: I don't want to know. I don't want to know.
0: I think some of the things you don't know mess with your head even more so.
3: That's exactly it. So yeah,
0: if you had brunch or dinner 3 years later and you see this dude and he just wink at her like, hey, tonight. And then they just
3: yes, that would be.
0: Lou, would you have a bachelor party?
4: Oh, yeah. I got to have one, bro. Yeah, there's no
0: if you hired the strippers today for your bachelor party, how old would they be at your bachelor party?
4: Damn, that's tough, dog.
0: In their 50s?
3: No thanks.
4: Probably, bro. Yeah, good luck.
0: All right, well, just in the neighborhood. All right, for those in the neighborhood, should your partner have a say in what happens at your bachelor or bachelorette party?
1: Yeah, I feel like
0: All righty, so this is what I'm going to do now. Exactly. Most people do say,
1: I should have to tell him, but
0: what I'm
1: going to
0: do, man, I'm going
1: to
0: give you some actual scenarios, and we'll come back. And we'll get into a round of should your partner have a say-so in what happens at your bachelor or bachelorette party?
1: Oh.
0: All right. Y'all continue to

0: number one for hip hop and R&B. Of course, it is Real 103.9. Big Boy Nickelodeon. All right, and now Mariana was speaking about how there must have been a shutdown from Taylor Swift because Travis Kelce had his bachelor party and it was very sane. Some NASCAR ended up at
1: a concert, Chris Lee DJ concert thing.
0: Yeah, Dave Chappelle. So we're just asking in the neighborhood, man, do you feel like Taylor Swift, did she kind of shut it down? And so there's one thing that I want to do in the neighborhood, man, and it's pretty much a let it go or shut it down. All righty, now, should your partner have a say-so in your bachelor or bachelorette party? All righty. Most people say yes until we give you actual scenarios.
2: Yes. Mm-hmm.
0: So the actual scenarios. And it's kind of hard to do this with you guys because none of you guys are like in real relationships.
2: Wow.
0: Just put your mind in the mindset of you guys having like a real relationship.
1: Right.
0: Okay. You guys are really caring about something like this. All righty now.
3: Let me put some thought into it.
0: Okay. So this is a let it go or shut it down.
2: Okay.
0: All righty. There's going to be strippers at the party, but they promise nothing is going to happen. Do you let it go or do you shut it down? Louis, you let it go, shut it down.
4: Damn, I got a feeling if I let it go, I get the pass to do it myself too. So I'm going to let it go, Doug.
0: Really?
1: What?
4: Yeah, I'm going to let it go. Go ahead.
0: And you're comfortable with letting your lady do
4: it? Yeah, go ahead, Doug.
0: So Myra could just have it all gyrated in her face with that dance.
4: Enjoy the ding dong.
0: Okay.
2: He said ding dong.
0: But that show you right there what he's going to do.
1: Yeah.
0: He's probably inserting that night.
4: I never lose.
0: All righty now, same with you, Mariana. There's going to be strippers there, but they promise that nothing's going to happen. Do you let it go or you shut it down?
1: Shut it down.
0: Shut it down.
1: Down ASAP. Not around
0: Jesus,
1: here.
0: Do you let it go or do you shut it down?
3: I let it go.
0: You let it go?
3: Yes, let it go. I don't want to know.
4: I don't believe you.
3: Yes,
0: really, though? Yeah, I don't believe it either.
3: You seem like
0: you think too much, too.
3: Yeah, but.
0: And anywhere you guys go, you'd be like, yeah, is that him? But like, dude, but that's. There's somebody under the. Is that him under the Mickey Mouse? Is that him? Because I don't want our son over there next
3: to him. I went Lou on this one. And it's like, I could do the same thing.
0: Yeah, right? All righty. No. The trip would put you over the wedding budget.
3: Oh,
0: do you let it go or do you shut it down?
1: Damn,
4: nah, Doc, I gotta shut it down.
0: So you shut down the trip.
4: Oh yeah, you're not going to Paris. No, you're not.
0: That's all right.
4: No.
0: What about you, Mariana? And it's just the innocent trip. Just you know, the fella's going somewhere. You know, it's nothing crazy.
1: But if it's over the budget,
0: yeah,
1: and you're not doing anything crazy, I don't know. I'm gonna shut it down.
0: All right, what about you, Jesus? Do you let it go or do you shut it down?
3: Oh, yeah, shut that down. I don't want to like her friends to be having her on my camera.
0: Yeah.
3: Especially that floozy friend.
0: All righty, Louie, I'm going to love this one for you, man. They want to do a joint bachelor and bachelorette party. So both groups can party together for one night. Do you let it go?
4: Oh, man, this is easy.
0: Or do you shut it down?
4: Shut it down! What are you talking about? One of my homeboys tricked me into doing that. He was like, yeah, we're going to Vegas. The next thing you know, hey, tomorrow we're meeting up with the girls. I said, what? What girls?
0: Man, do you let it go, Mariana, or you shut it down?
1: I'm going to shut it down. I need my girl time.
3: Yeah.
4: Really? Good for you, Marty.
0: That's crazy because that's the one that I would do.
1: Really?
0: Yeah.
1: We could go out any other time. You know what I mean? Like, it's like if he does want to go to a strip club, I would be down once or like a few times. But other than that, like, we don't, on our bachelor,
0: You say you'd be down once.
1: Yeah, probably
0: What if he did it like 1,000?
1: No, because he can spend the racks on me. Like, don't be out here, you know, like, spending
0: What about you, Jesus?
1: Money.
0: The bachelor and bachelorette party together.
3: I shut that down, yes, because I party different. You know, she parties the way she parties, I party different. I like that fun, you know?
0: What about if the wildest friend in the group is planning it?
3: My wildest friend or her wildest friend?
4: Hers.
0: Her wildest friend.
3: Ooh. Let me tell you something. Her friends are not that wild.
0: Really? No.
3: They are not that wild. The crazy thing we're going to do is we're going to go drink and paint.
0: That gets back to you.
3: No thanks.
0: Yeah, so you're talking about the stuff that don't get back to you.
3: Oh.
0: The crazy things that don't get back.
3: Dang.
0: Yeah. Oh, my bad. Oh,
3: you're making me think over here.
1: He's not going to sleep tonight, big.
3: Yeah.
0: Right.
3: Big, don't do this. You know how I am. I'm over here texting like, hey, where you at right now?
0: All right, what about this, Louie? Myra comes to you and say, can she get a hall pass for the weekend?
4: Oh, no, shut it down, big dog.
0: Shut it down.
4: Damn good, bro.
0: All right, what about you? Mystery man comes to you, Mariana, and asks for a hall pass.
1: Absolutely not.
0: Right,
1: no.
0: Shut it down?
1: Mm-hmm, shut it down.
0: Jesus?
3: Yeah, I got to shut that down. That's crazy. Who would say yes?
0: What if your girl gave you a hall pass for the weekend? Do you accept it?
3: Oh, you put him in this situation. Put him in this situation.
1: Why are you red? ahead.
4: Do you accept it, bro?
3: Hey, no, because it's like one night. If we're really being real about it, I mean, I get one night just to like, and then that's it. The rest of my life, I'm going to be.
1: Do y'all like it, girls?
3: We're thinking.
1: Like, it's easy for me because I don't.
0: Are y'all girls underground in a bunker right now? Jesus Christ.
1: Damn.
0: Man. All right, this is the last one. Luigi.
4: Yeah.
0: You get the weekend that you want, but you got to have your live location on. Do you turn it on?
4: Oh, yeah. You can have the live location on. That's fine.
0: Mariana, live location is on?
1: Yeah, we can have live locations. That's cool. Not mine.
0: Jesus, live locations
3: yeah,
0: on?
3: Yeah, for sure. I could just leave it at the hotel. No problem.
4: Right.
1: Wow.
4: You can just leave it in the Uber. No worries.
0: Yeah, just have it traveling around the city.
4: Leave it in the Uber.
0: You're like, what were you doing in Tijuana?
3: Tell those guys with the bikes just roll around.
0: What is Hong Kong?
3: What is Hong Kong?
0: All right. Now, y'all continue to hang with us in the neighborhood. Big Boys neighborhood.
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0: Live from the Fremont Street Experience in fabulous downtown Las Vegas. This is Big Boy. That's right, Big Boy's Neighborhood on Las Vegas' is number one for hip-hop and R&B. Real 103.9. Big Boy's Neighborhood. Jesus Popin's up in here. Jesus, hang loose. What you got?
1: Oh, man, this is very interesting, guys, because, you know, a lot of people were saying that the, you know, Mexican team and the Mexican people and all this, you know, we get a certain rep.
2: Yeah.
1: You know, they're saying like, especially, you know, the president had some words about Mexico and the people and stuff. But I think it's great that, you know, some of these soccer players for the World Cup, you know, they're going to Mexico. Oh, yeah. And Mexico actually opened the doors for some, you know, like the Iranian soccer team. And I think it's great that the head player from the Iranian team had some nice things to say about Mexico.
3: But Tijuana, I would love to say we love Mexican people. I think everyone has the same feeling. It's just unbelievable how welcome we were there, and the hospitality there is amazing. And I think there is a really heartful feeling between the players and the team to Mexican people now. And I would like to say muchas gracias, Mexican.
1: Talking about, because, you know, we're a vibe, all right? Mexican people, we're a vibe, dude.
2: He's
1: vibe.
2: A cutie, too, I'm not going to lie.
1: All right.
2: But you know, take it easy. You know Mexico took them in, right?
1: Yeah.
2: Like the Iranian team?
1: Yeah, no, they did. And, like, I mean, they're really grateful, and I think they felt pressure because of the whole, you know, not being able to be in the United States. I think they already
2: having
1: felt tense
2: leave.
1: And be like, I have to go to Tijuana. I don't know.
2: Yeah.
1: And then when they played in L.A., they were like, I don't know how it's going to be in L.A. They actually wrote a handwritten note saying that the L.A. people were so nice. They treated so well, you know. And
4: they left it in the locker room, correct?
1: Exactly. It's so beautiful, you know. I'm just saying, like, it made me be like.
4: I feel like there's a butt coming.
1: But, no, there's no butts. Yeah, trust me. You know I like butts, but this is no butts right here.
5: You do.
1: There are no butts coming.
5: Oh, my God. I feel like there's an ass coming.
1: But I hate.
2: A big one, too.
5: I mean, a butt.
1: I hate talking bad about U.S., but it's just like, you know, U.S. is like, what's going on here?
2: Yeah.
1: Like, look how we're treating some of the players. Like, the fact that England, their team keep getting robbed and, you know, they've got their things stolen. It's like, what's happening?
2: Dude.
1: You would think that would be in other
4: America,
1: places,
4: bro.
1: Right? that the president's assumed that it would be at. But it's like, it's happening here. How about we take care of the players here? That's all I'm saying. Look at. They're happy. You know, no, this is a nice butt, you know?
4: Right.
1: It's a beautiful butt.
5: But you never could, huh?
1: Yeah, exactly. But I do love the fact that he's showing love to the Mexican people because they're having a fun time over there. Dude.
2: Yes.
1: They're having a great time.
2: Recap, have you seen some of the Korean and Japanese people like going to like the real local spots, like getting drunk, they're getting tossed in the air. Like, dude, I want to recap.
5: Tell me some
2: like
5: of them
2: that.
5: Not going to just stay around. They be like, man, I ain't going back.
1: And I've been to a couple of watch parties, dude, and let me tell you, that thing beats the Mexico game watch parties. It's a vibe.
2: Yeah.
5: I know they're hosting them too.
4: It's a vibe, bro.
2: The Mexicans were actually very loving people. I think there's like, you know, mixed signals with that because sometimes we want to act tough and we want to be like, you know, that. But I feel like for the most part, we are very loving, especially like our culture.
4: You got to tell your boy Donald Trump.
2: Yeah, for real.
4: Yeah, like,
2: crazy,
4: bitch. You got to text your funky uncle and let him know. You know what I mean? Somebody need to wake him up.
5: What? Nobody cares.
1: Get him a hug.
4: Somebody need to wake up Doze and Don and let him be
1: Don.
4: Him.
1: That's great, dude. But I love this. I love this for Mexico, man. It's a good look.
4: There it is. Y'all continue to hang with

0: 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Big Boy Neighborhood phone tap on the 10th time. Ladies and gentlemen, this is a little bit of curb painting right here.
1: Oh, I love it.
0: The salute to calls a gentleman to confirm the donation for a curb painting that's going on. And I love this one, man, the threats in phone tap. This is that, let's bury them in the basement. This is going to get into your phone tap on the 10s right here. Big Boy's Neighborhood.

0: Hello.
1: How you doing there, sir? This is Luther Lufay from Turner's Turnaround, and I was just calling first off to say thank you and that we'll have someone out tomorrow between the hours of 10 and 2.
0: For what?
1: For the curb painting.
0: I didn't order anything, huh?
1: But it's already...
2: Hello?
1: Hello, man. Speak to...
2: he said he didn't order anything.
1: Why would you guys make such a nice donation if you're not going to use the service?
2: No, we didn't make no donation. I'm fine.
1: Tell him to shut his up.
2: Oh, you shut your...
0: Hello?
1: You know what? I hate you high and mighty, Sadiddy. I done made it.
0: How you gonna sit up here and talk about somebody like that? You send a donation.
1: You know, I'm just gonna come over and get the donation my damn self.
0: Come get it now, then.
1: Do you know what?
2: Tell him to shut his
1: You need to tell her to shut the up.
0: Man, I hurt you, man.
1: I'm gonna come out there with the kids tomorrow.
0: Okay, I'm gonna talk the out of you, too.
1: I'm talking about we were providing a service, now...
0: I mean, it's over. Now you the car disrespecting my people.
1: You know what? You and your people.
0: All right.
1: Who is this, the mama?
2: You stupid.
1: You sound real drunk and stupid.
2: You ignorant.
1: You don't even know how to spell it.
2: Stupid. You the...
0: And you talking about you for at-risk kids.
1: Yes.
0: You is at risk now. You definitely at risk now.
1: Do I sound like I'm worried?
0: You don't know no background or nobody you call, and you calling disrespecting people.
1: I know I'm coming to one...
0: Okay, and I'm going to tell you you're going to get your ass whooped and you ain't going to leave from here.
2: We'll bury him in the basement.
1: You bury him in the basement.
2: Thank you, trying to solicit. You ain't nothing but a prostitute, yo.
0: And we'll see you tomorrow. What time?
1: I'm going to definitely you up in front of your family.
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0: Versus this. It could be some crazy things in your household, huh, Lou?
3: It's bringing drama to my home right now, bro. Who controls the remote?
4: The tea.
0: Yeah, man.
3: Love Island versus World Cup.
0: Wow. All righty, yeah. Lou G, come back to it. He looked defeated.
3: Oh, I do.
0: Y'all continue to hang with us in the neighborhood.

0: Vegas is number one for hip hop and R&B. Big boy neighborhood. Already done. Lou G is up in here. What up, Lou Doggy?
1: Let me tell you, bro, this situation at home couldn't have came at the worst time ever.
0: What's going on?
1: Love Island has officially invaded my home, dog.
2: Oh, no.
1: Yes. My girl Myra is officially invested in Love Island. I'm talking like to the point where she's like timing down.
3: Get ready for the hottest competition of this summer. Love Island 2026.
4: We've got a squad of wildies and a bench full of
0: bombshells. Oh my God.
5: Bombshells.
1: Bro, when I tell you, I was like, okay, I out of nowhere, she was just like, hey, what time is it right now? And I was like, oh, my call's coming up at 6 p.m. It's like, oh, okay, can you put it on Netflix real quick? You're going to take some time, because I was watching the World Cup. And she was like, can I change the remote real quick? So then she switched it over to Peacock or whatever. And I was like, what is she watching on Peacock? Yeah. She never goes on there, bro. And I forgot that Love Island was on there. And now she's clicking on it, and she's like, damn, the episode's not up yet. And I was like, well, it says 9 p.m. And it's like, oh, well, it's like in 2 minutes. And I was like, yeah, 6 p.m. Pacific. And now she's like staying there. And I'm like, bro, I'm only going to be on this call for like 15 minutes. I want to go back to watching World Cup.
6: Yeah.
1: At the living room TV. It's the biggest TV in the house. And now it's being taken over by Love Island, bro.
0: Oh.
4: But if you're
3: getting ready for the...
0: Sorry about that, Mariana. I just wanted to irritate him a little bit more.
1: Yeah, dog. Rich, can you believe that?
6: Is your team even playing, though?
1: Who cares? It's the World Cup. I'm watching Haaland. I'm watching Messi. Whatever it is.
0: And then you got to watch the World Cup in real time.
1: Yes.
0: For some reason, Mariana, y'all feel like y'all got to watch Love Island in real time. Because literally, my daughter, we were like, oh, you know, are you coming home? Because she was hanging with her friend.
1: Yeah. Mm-hmm.
0: And she's like, oh, I'm coming home after Love Island. I'm like, what?
6: Right. Yeah. Appointments, exact time.
0: Yeah, like, what are you talking about?
1: No, it gets even worse. So my stepdaughter, Aliana, comes back because we have her several weekends or whatever. So she came back home with us. And they're at the table and they're getting, like, Yael's party stuff ready. And Myra goes, tells Aliana, are you watching Love Island? And then Aliana goes, yeah. And I'm like, no. Now they're both invested in this thing, dog. So now
0: sorry about that, you guys. I'm just trying to get a lot of sound effects in.
1: Dog, so I'm like, dude, Love Island is taking over my house, bro. And it's World Cup time right now. What are we doing?
7: Usually I'm with you, but this one, I'll choose the Love Island.
0: No,
7: are you serious?
0: Bro.
7: Are you serious? Have you seen them cheeks over there? They're cheeked up. They're a lot of cakes. I'm like, whose birthday is it?
0: But they have women on there too, right?
7: Talking about the bombshells, bro.
0: Yeah, the bombshells.
7: Come on now. Okay, I didn't know what he was talking about.
0: I'm just saying, dude. It's great.
1: Yo, but I feel like it's infiltrating everybody's household, and I think it's starting to be a pandemic, bro.
7: It got me.
6: A pandemic.
1: Yeah, Love Island pandemic for sure.
7: Oh, for sure.
0: Yeah, he went pandemic. He didn't even go epidemic.
1: No, man.
0: My man went straight pandemic. He went the real demic.
1: So I don't know what to do, bro. I don't want to, you know.
0: Watch it on another TV, Lou. No, you lost.
1: I can't do that.
7: Or just watch it on another TV.
1: Nah, I want to watch it on my 85 inch, please.
7: What? I'm telling you, Lou, you should join that.
0: He said the 85 inch.
1: Yeah, my TCL 85 inch that I just got.
0: Oh, I thought you were talking about your height.
1: No.
0: My bad. I'm about to say, look who put lips in your shoes now. All righty, well, y'all continue to hang with us in the neighborhood, Big Boys Neighborhood.
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3: I used to think about immature things. 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Is this really your real phone number?

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Thorough as f- don't need your chest. 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Zodiac sign, it must be a Gemini moon, cause we about to go half. Mistakenly, nobody been in a bag, but how many bodies done been in her?

0: 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Big Boy.
1: Big Boy.
0: All right, now, Mariana, in the neighborhood, Mari to the party, what you got?
2: I'm sure you guys have seen the disturbing video of the street vendor who was attacked in downtown L.A. Oh, while her son is now speaking out on his social media, and this is what he's saying about the attack.
3: This woman assaulted my mom, Aravelia. The street vendor shown in the video. She came up to my mom trying to intimidate her and extort her for money, telling my mom she needed a permit to sell in the street, which is not true. After my mom refused, she told my mom, go back to Mexico, and made some racist comments towards her, which I won't repeat here. She then grabbed a bottle of spicy sauce and poured it all over her hot dogs. At this point, my mom felt fear and the need to defend herself. The lady then tackled my mom and attacked her on the head multiple times. Thankfully, there were people to defend my mom and stop the woman from further assaulting my mom. Afterwards, the woman got up and continued assaulting my mom by destroying all of my mom's food. Needless to say, my mom is traumatized by this attack to her person and business. My mom has been a street vendor for the majority of her life. She makes an honest living doing what she loves, which is to cook and serve her community. She's your classic Mexican mom. Works extremely hard, tough, pours love into everything she does, and is a great cook. I'm working hard on trying to organize an event where she can cook hot dogs and people can come out and support. If any of my friends want to help me put this together, I would be eternally grateful. Lastly, it would mean the world to me, but more importantly, it would mean the world to my mom. If you guys can come out and show support this Tuesday from 9 a.m. to 6 p.m. Sunday, come buy a hot dog, a water, or just show up in solidarity.
0: 9 a.m. to 6 p.m. Until Sunday?
2: Yeah.
0: Is that on here? Wow.
2: Tuesday to Sunday, 9 a.m. to 6 p.m. The address is 735 South Figueroa in L.A., downtown L.A. But yeah, I mean, this happened out of nowhere. And I think, you know, this is something that does continue to happen with a lot of vendors. And we need to spread awareness because it's like, again, things that are happening out of nowhere. And when I saw the video, honestly, it reminded me that this can literally happen to anyone. Like, it just reminded me of my mom, my parents. Like, I've seen how hard they've worked their whole life. And it was just a woman out there selling hot dogs.
0: Very disturbing, too. I mean, anyone could look at the video and see that she's, an older lady as well.
4: Mm-hmm. Yeah.
0: You know what I'm saying?
4: Yeah.
0: And can't defend herself.
2: Yeah.
0: You know, and that's why I was, at one point, too, I was just wondering, you know, it felt a little long for people to step in to me.
4: Yeah, same here,
0: as
4: bro.
0: As well.
4: Yeah.
0: You know what I'm saying? And everybody's so quick to pull out their cameras and do outrage. And I think the first line of defense, too, man, is if you see something, you know, not just go completely and do something, because there is a line of defense also in recording it, too.
2: Right. Yeah.
0: But also, man, when you see something happen, too, we rather record sometimes. Mm-hmm. And I can understand it's not your business or it could be dangerous. But I think that was one that somebody should have stepped in a little quicker, because it was two ladies and one being older. And I think you could have really pulled somebody off a little quicker.
2: Exactly. No, I agree 1,000%. But her son did post.
0: And not blaming it on anyone that was a bystander either, though.
2: Right. You know, I mean, but there was a lot of people there, you know, and we all see the same video. And like I said, yeah, like you mentioned, there is a lot of people there that could have done something earlier instead of taking out the phones. But, you know, her son did post a video. His name is Constantino Garcia on Instagram. He has the GoFundMe on his page. Snow the Product was in the comment section also.
0: Yeah,
2: so I thought it was dope of her to reach out. So, yeah, all the information is on his Instagram, Constantino Garcia, if anybody wants to go and support.
0: There it is. Mm-hmm. All right. Y'all continue to hang with us in the neighborhood. Big Boy.
1: Big Boy.
5: Never chase bread, chase the vision.

0: 939, ladies and gentlemen. Vegas is number one for hip-hop and R&B. Big Boy Big Neighborhood. Boy. All righty, now, Jesus Sepulveda's up in here. Jesus, hang loose, Dion Cole, what you got?
1: Man, when somebody asks you to go eat or something, like, I think there's rules to who gets to pay, right? Yeah. And I think the fact that Dion Cole made a video and, you know, he said it very clear.
2: No rule. If you ask me to go eat with you, if you're not paying the bill, don't ask me to go. Don't ask me to go to lunch. Don't ask me to go to dinner. Don't ask me to go nowhere if you ain't paying for the bill. And you can call me cheap or whatever you want. It's all good. I think like this. If I'm hungry and I want something to eat and I ask you to come eat with me, I'm paying for the bill because I'm the one who asked you to come eat with me. Now, if we both together come to an agreement, if we both together go, hey, we hungry. You hungry? I'm hungry too. Let's eat. If it's that, I'm going to pay for the bill. Mm-hmm. But if you hungry, and you asked me to come eat with you. And I wasn't even thinking about eating. That I'm at part. Home reading, chilling, praying, getting closer to God.
3: Yep. Go ahead now.
2: And you asked me to come eat with you. And I leave everything that I'm doing to come eat with you. You should pay for the bill. But no, your expectations is you the man, you supposed to pay. Okay, that's your expectation? So that means that any woman around the world, if they hungry, they can just call up any man at any given time, and he's supposed to come and pay for their food. That means that they ain't got to pay food for the rest of their life, if that's the case.
0: Oh, I mean, hey, man, it took a turn for me.
1: It did, yes.
3: So that took a turn. For sure.
0: I was with him 100%, man.
1: Uh-huh.
0: Then it took a turn.
1: Because, ladies, I get it. I mean, some of you guys just... experience guys just paying for everything, but
4: yeah.
1: There's rules to this. I think if you ask a guy to get out of his home and go get you and pick you up, like, yeah, I would think that you're down to pay. You're invited.
0: No, you know where I was saying it took a turn for me. Hey, Jesus, I thought he was talking about like your homie, like some guy just saying, "Hey, man, let's go eat."
1: I mean, it works both ways.
0: Man, I just couldn't let a lady pay.
4: What?
1: Really?
0: Oh, no, man. Nah, I couldn't even. Gentleman. She was like, "You want to go grab something to eat?" Like, yeah.
4: Where do men like that at?
0: Man, they married to Veronica.
3: Don't look left or right. Don't look left or right.
0: Yeah, you are sandwiched between two. Nah.
1: No. To me, if you're hungry and you're inviting me, yes, I'm gonna order because you're paying.
5: I think outside of women, like even like I said, like what if it's one of those where like, hey, let's go try this spot out. You know, but you're the one insisting, like, let's go try this spot out. Is that, should you still pay? Or is it like, if you agree with it, like, oh, we should, let's go. Mm-hmm. Then you guys should both each pay each other.
0: Right.
5: Like,
1: yeah.
5: You know, pay separately, right?
0: Stuff. I think it's one of those figure it outs. You know what I'm saying? I'm going to tell you, man, there's certain things and you got to know what your privilege is, right? Yeah. Mm-hmm. Like, everybody has a privilege. You know, I know that there's a big boy privilege where I can go somewhere and I probably could get something to eat for free. You know what I'm saying?
1: Yeah,
0: certain places, right? I feel that a woman, like, literally, I know that I can eat for free at least one meal a day for the rest of this year, right?
1: Right.
0: I know that. Women know that they can get up and get something to eat or get something, I think, every day.
1: Mm-hmm. Yes.
0: Every 1,000% day, man.
5: Yes. For free, for sure.
1: For sure.
4: Yeah.
1: For sure.
4: I don't know. I think I wouldn't mind paying, but the thought of, like, I would want him to do it without me having to say. But also, if I'm inviting, I wouldn't mind. Like, if I'm inviting you, that... Yeah, like,
0: but you know what? I got hit.
1: But you're an anomaly too.
0: Yeah.
1: You're kind of different.
5: Yeah,
1: yeah, that's true.
5: A little weird.
1: What about
4: you're
1: this
4: weird?
1: One?
0: Not weird. Not at all. Not weird. Not at all.
4: Hey, don't be coming no weirdo around here.
1: Right. Yeah, but what about this one?
0: We call you weirdo everywhere.
1: Yeah, I'm glad you said.
5: Not just around here, bro.
0: Yeah, what are you talking about?
1: For real, dude. But my thing is that the one that really threw me off was I got hit with this one. It's like, you have to try this. You have to try this one. You have to. And then I go. And then they're like moving away. I'm like, wait, but you're not going to pay for it? You forced me to try this.
0: Yeah.
1: You took me here. And you say, you have to. No. We're going here because you have to try this. And then they step away.
0: Yeah, that's different.
1: And I'm like, wait.
0: Female too, or just everybody you talking about, Jesus?
1: They're talking about everybody.
0: Male and female? Okay. Mm-hmm.
1: Yeah. They're included. No
4: gender roles.
1: Yeah.
0: No gender roles.
1: They're included. No,
0: everybody.
1: I marched for this. All right. I was
0: men,
1: marched
0: women,
1: for this.
0: Pit bull. Whatever the hell.
1: Yes.
0: Aardvark.
4: Peace pound.
0: Aardvark in a minute. Space alien. Whatever it is. Whatever it is. You know. You tell me to go up to space and try your food, you're paying. Yes, sir. I don't give a damn what it is.
1: That's a fact.
4: But I think I don't know. I just, like, I never want to expect, like, oh, I'm expecting him to, like, always pay, you know? Or, like, her or my friends, like, just in general.
1: That's terrible.
4: What do you mean?
1: That's terrible.
4: No, I just want...
1: That's taking advantage of someone.
4: I can't. What do you mean? I'm not expecting that, but I want him to do it out of me not having to say.
1: You just said you are.
4: Am I?
1: You just said, like, I'm expecting for him to pay. I'm not expecting that. Which one is it?
4: Yeah. Just go up, always pull out
0: all
4: my money.
0: All bets up. I want to put mine on red and black. Definitely hang with us in the neighborhood, big boy.
4: Big neighborhood.
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27: 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Enter it now.

0: Big boy. Mariana in the neighborhood. Mari to the party. What you got?
1: Oh my God. We have to talk about this viral Bad Bunny moment.
2: Oh, yeah,
1: he just started. I was expecting Louis to say something.
0: Was he talking about this dude?
1: He was all mad before.
0: Hey, dude, when we were talking about it before we turned the mics on, Louis was like, man, are we still talking about him?
1: Yes, dude. He just started his world
3: Super
1: tour.
3: Super Bowl's over, bro. Let's go. Let's move on.
0: So Bad Bunny's bigger than Super Bowl.
1: Yeah, dude, he is. Okay, so anyway, back to Bad Bunny. He had a viral moment with this Chinese fan, and you got to listen to the excitement.
0: He was in China at that moment? Yeah,
1: no, he was in Germany, I believe.
0: Okay.
1: Yeah. And so...
0: Man, that's hell of a...
1: Right? Mm-hmm.
0: Puerto Rican in Germany, a Chinese guy coming
1: Yes, exactly, dude.
0: That shows you how universal music is.
1: Exactly. Yeah. I love that he had that moment. But he was just basically saying that, oh my God, I learned how to speak Spanish for you.
2: Because
1: Bad Bunny... I learned to speak Spanish for you. And, you know, like, after that, they just started hugging and, you know, the crowd came insane. But I'm like, yes, it shows how much music brings people together.
3: He's at the concert. I thought it was like on the street or something.
1: No, at the concert.
3: At the concert.
2: Wow.
3: That's dope.
1: Yeah, you see, that's what we have to talk about.
0: Yeah, now, Louis, now say it.
1: He's all into it.
0: Yeah, we still talking about this guy?
3: All right, cool.
0: Everybody is so famous. She can get girls and guys.
1: That's like one of my favorite things about.
0: You always go there, huh?
1: Yeah.
0: I saw the excitement. I heard it in his voice.
1: Oh my God.
0: But if he told him, hey, come in the back, I guarantee it.
2: Would you end up there all the time, Jesus?
3: It's his month, bro. Let him.
1: Yeah, I know, you're right.
0: Yeah, okay, my bad. And it's Black Music Month, too, so let me.
1: But this is another thing that I love about music, and even like the World Cup that brings people together. It's just like you see that even with my white bestie, dude, she be like all about the trying to speak Spanish and everything when I bring her around with my family, dude. Yeah, she meeting
3: awesome. Well, even with my dad,
0: what she do in front of your family, try to speak Spanish. I'll take care of that.
1: Well, my parents don't speak English.
0: Wow, man.
3: But even
0: damn, when you cool with that?
2: Yeah, dang,
0: man, wow.
1: Yes.
3: Even with my dad growing up, like he brought me up on like heavy metal, like Deep Purple, Led Zeppelin, like he would listen to the Doors, like all that stuff, and I was like, how is this understanding this
1: different
3: stuff?
1: Genre.
3: Can't speak a lick of English to me. But I'm over here understanding for him, and I can once I figure out the lyrics.
0: You go to all the country concerts.
3: Yeah, that's true. Wow. Hey, come on, brother. Yeah. We're gonna go there, huh?
0: Come on, partner. Hey, watch your mouth.
1: Not the accent coming out.
0: Couldn't get him to go to the pop out.
1: Right.
0: Oh, you know what I'm saying? The burner cross on your grass.
2: I'll be there.
0: Hey, come on.
2: I'm gonna tell him everything.
3: Yeah, Pitbull was there. Ludacris was there. Come on.
0: I'll bring the lighter.
2: Was there.
3: I'll bring the lighter. Breaks the plug.
0: They were getting paid.
2: Wow.
0: They were getting exploited in a different way. No, but we say the music is universal.
3: Yes, it is.
1: Exactly.
3: You see?
1: I love global. To see it.
0: There it is. Y'all continue to hang with us in the neighborhood.

0: Don't you bring no pee in here.
1: Is that... Sir, can you hear me?
0: Man, let me tell you one thing.
1: Yes, sir.
0: Don't you see no pig here.
1: Okay, well, what's going to end up happening, sir, is that we have a delivery window from 12:30 to 4 p.m. And your pig will be at your residence.
0: He's not going to get in with no pig here.
1: Okay, but the one that you ordered isn't a regular pig, sir.
0: I have not ordered nothing.
1: It's a notorious pig.
0: I have not ordered nothing.
1: Now, would the driver have access to the apartment building?
0: Bring a pig here, the driver better take the pig back.
1: Okay, so
0: don't you leave no pig here.
1: Sir, they'll be there tomorrow with your pig.
0: No, don't bring no pig here.
1: Okay, this is the nice one right here. Get this one up. Okay, sir, so they'll be there tomorrow.
0: No, don't bring no pig here.
1: Yeah, your pig will be there, the one that you ordered, 241 pound pig.
0: I don't want no pig here.
1: Okay, is there access? Okay, they'll bring it in.
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0: 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On a blimp.
1: 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And do continue to hang with us in the neighborhood. Jesus Sepulveda, what you got?
2: Shout out to Fuerza Regida, man. They're on tour right now, stadium tour. But, you know, they actually messed up recently because they said the wrong city that they were in. Yeah, man. He's everywhere, man, dude.
3: Embarrassing.
2: It was embarrassing.
1: We'll come back. We'll speak about it. Y'all continue to hang with us in the neighborhood. Big Boys Neighborhood.

0: Vegas is number one for hip-hop and R&B.
1: Big Boy's Big Neighborhood. Boy. You heard that real first little crack in the microphone? That's Marlon. He's chewing up.
2: Icebreakers.
1: So let's break the ice, man. You know,
3: and like you're off on your big boy.
1: Yeah. Huh? See, when I say big boy, you're like,
2: big boy.
1: Okay, we do it your way. Welcome back to the neighborhood,
2: Neighborhood.
1: You damn star, you.
2: Star.
1: Yeah, man. Look at this. We had this conversation, and we are here. Scary Movie 6.
2: $100 million worldwide.
1: Yeah, man. $100 million
2: later.
1: Which
2: is crazy. $56 million here. And it made, so far overseas, another $56 million. So it's like dollar for dollar, which is crazy for an R-rated comedy given to you by African-Americans. That don't happen.
1: Hey, man, and you know what I'm finding more, too? The word of mouth.
2: Yeah.
1: The word of mouth, bro.
2: People like, yo, you got to see this.
1: Yeah, man. Yeah. Hey, man, but for one, I was talking earlier today, right, from Scary Movie 1, 2, and then you guys don't do the franchise, the 3, 4, 5.
2: Yeah.
1: Was Scary Movie 1, 2, how long? Has it been 25 years?
2: 25. Maybe 26.
1: Bro, when we did the math, I was like, it couldn't have been 25 years that y'all separated from it.
2: 26 years. I mean, you know what I'm saying? We've done, I did about 10 movies, 12 movies in that time. I started a whole new franchise, Haunted House.
1: Yes.
2: Haunted House 2. We did White Chicks. We did Little Man. We did, look at, you hear my
1: ringtone? That's money coming out.
2: Yeah.
1: Yeah, exactly. Cash rules everything around you. Dollar, dollar bills, y'all.
2: Yeah.
1: That means something happened. That means the box office numbers came in or something. Yeah. That's a ringtone.
2: I changed my ringtone since Monday.
1: Yeah. Cash rules everything. Hey, man, but stepping away or something being so, you know, taken pretty much.
2: Yeah.
1: Like, and those are your babies, the creation of Scary Movie.
2: Yeah, it's like someone took your kids.
1: Yeah.
2: And then, you know, I mean, creatively, you know, it's they went a whole nother direction. So, you know, it was like someone took your kids and then, you know.
1: That's got to be hard to watch.
2: Nice white family got him. And, you know, he was doing better, but, you know, doing worse because he missed home. And then part four, it's like he left the white man house and now he's on his own in the street. And then part five, he got addicted to crack and started things.
1: Right.
4: Huh.
2: And then we brought him back home for 6. Brush his teeth, cleaned him up, you know.
1: Hey, man, Martin, I'm going to ask you a question I know the answer to. It's got to be hard when you have so much blood, sweat, and tears and you create something. And then to see it business-wise get out of your hands. And being a creator, how hard was that then to see what you guys created and then what it became?
2: I think for us it was easy. Right, because we didn't sue. We could have could have made a lot of money, but we just kind of let it go and let God. Because if we'd have stayed there and invested, then you're getting invested in the anger and the feeling of it.
1: Right.
2: And me and my brothers, we was like, we're gonna take this creativity and take this feeling, and we're just gonna go do other dope. We're gonna go do White Chicks. We're gonna go do Little Man. Mm-hmm. You know, we were still doing our thing, making our money. I was like, I'm not stopping at all.
1: Because it's easy to stay
2: Netflix movies. You know,
1: it's easy to stay bitter and make that be your only thing.
2: Yeah,
1: but y'all took off and was like, nah,
2: I ain't gonna let that happen because everything. Vengeance is God.
1: Marlon, you know we're not going to let you go. Y'all continue to hang out with us in the neighborhood. We got more with Marlon Wayans in the neighborhood, Big Boy's Neighborhood.
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0: Real 1039. Big Boy. Hey, boy. Luigi is up in here. What up, Ludo?
1: Let's talk World Cup, baby.
0: Oh, this dude over here, yes, man. Talk to me, Luigi.
1: Yo, so, you know, we're talking about a lot about the games, a lot about the players, but let's talk about, like, the atmosphere and what's really happening to the people that are actually working these events,
2: the
1: bro.
2: The vibes?
1: Because if you guys don't know, the FIFA, when it comes to their money, they want to get their monies, dog.
2: Oh, yeah.
1: I have a whole conspiracy theory about the hydration breaks that they have now. They just needed, like, an extra 2 minutes to add some more advertising in there so they can make more money, right? But not only that, every single logo that's not sponsored or FIFA's not affiliated with has to get covered at these events to the point where, like, some of these stadiums are called, like, the Los Angeles Stadium. You know what I mean? Like, they took out the SoFi off of SoFi Stadium in Los Angeles.
0: Hey, dude, I saw the Levi one where you could tell that it's Levi under there.
1: Yeah.
0: The shape of it.
1: Because the shape of it, they did the Levi's logo. That was clever. Gillette Stadium also in New Jersey, I think they did a foam, so it made it seem like it was Gillette foam that it was covering up the Gillette logo. Right. I heard that they're, like, covering up anything, any condiments that are inside, like, the sweets. Like
0: Heinz
1: and anything
0: like Heinz ketchup.
1: But listen to this worker who went in, and before, I guess they tell all these workers to wear like shoes that don't have any logos, but she accidentally took some Nikes.
3: I'm working at the World Cup at the San Francisco Bay Area Stadium. And they had emailed us and saying that we couldn't wear like any like brand stuff, which I get. And I had wore my Nikes today on accident. Bro, tell me why this is what the they made me do. Bro, they handed me tape and they were like, you need to cover that up. That's not what you need to. Oh, it's not that serious.
1: They covered them up in tape, bro. It's so funny to me, dog, because it's just nothing but black tape just covering her Nike Cortez.
4: Also, they should give them these shoes.
1: Like, they're serious about this, bro. It's so crazy. I understand when it comes to sponsorship because I work for the Chargers. I work in that sports field.
0: Oh my god, I knew he was gonna say
1: and
0: this.
1: Sometimes, you know, I'm the PA announcer for the Los Angeles Chargers.
4: Okay,
1: certain things where they're like, take that logo off. No, or sometimes when I go DJ at these sporting events. Like, for example, I also DJ for LAFC.
4: Okay.
1: And if I wear, like, last year's jersey that had a different sponsor on it, they'll give me a brand new jersey the day of. So I do that on purpose sometimes. I show up without a jersey with the old jersey so they can give me the new logo. But, yeah, I understand it, but sometimes people don't, bro. And it's just crazy. I think FIFA's just out there to get every single cent they can.
0: Yeah. They ain't leaving nothing on the
1: table. Hell
0: no,
1: bro.
4: If there's that concerned about it, I think they should provide them with the shoes and the uniform.
1: Too.
4: Like, what?
0: Like the sponsor shoes?
1: Yeah, if it's Adidas, then hook them all up with Adidas shoes.
4: Like,
1: you know what I mean?
4: Girls
0: ain't gonna do that.
4: Nice.
0: You know how many people working for like FIFA or how many people working at a stadium?
1: Yeah, that's true, too.
0: You don't get nobody thousands of pairs of shoes. Yeah. You just come in. It's easy to just cut the black tape.
1: Yep.
4: They're greedy over there.
1: I don't know.
0: Put this over there.
1: I don't know if you guys have seen somebody got caught using or buying those you know the seats for the handicap section?
2: I've heard about that.
1: There was two Colombian fans who got caught. They got busted. That. They rolled up and they bought the seats, the ADA seats, in wheelchairs. Uh-huh. And when they scored a goal, they got out of their wheelchairs and started
0: cheering. No!
1: Jumping up and down, bro.
0: Yeah, no.
1: They busted them in 4K.
0: Oh, my God.
1: I'm not going to. Yeah, dog. That's a good little hack if you ever want extra tickets.
0: Yeah, they know now. Yeah. I would have jumped in like, it's a miracle. Y'all continue to hang with

0: live from the Fremont Street Experience in fabulous downtown Las Vegas. This is Big Boy. That's right, Big Boy's Neighborhood on Las Vegas is number one for hip-hop and R&B. Real 103.9. Big Boy Neighborhood. Jesus Sepulveda is up in here. Jesus, hang loose. What you got, my brethren?
1: Oh, another Tesla incident, dude. These Tesla drivers, I'm telling you, they're getting comfortable. Crazy. They're getting comfortable because of the self-driving cars. All these people, like, I see them snooze out. But imagine getting in, like, an Uber and the driver is doing the self-driving and asleep. Dude, this is exactly what happened to a person.
2: An Uber rider who caught his driver asleep at the wheel of the Tesla. The rideshare customer sent us this video telling us that he was going to Costa Mesa on March 24th at around 7:30 p.m. He says the driver fell asleep on the 405 freeway. That rider tells us he contacted the Orange County Sheriff's Department but was told deputies would have needed to witness the driver asleep. He also filed a complaint with Uber but was initially informed he would not be able to find out whether any action was taken. This morning, Uber sent him another message saying they are reviewing the driver's access to the app and have refunded his trip.
0: Refunded his trip. Oh, okay. All right. Scared the hell out of him. Put my life in danger.
1: As long as I got it refunded. Close call. No, dude, they're a better person than I am because I would have woken them up. I would have yelled.
0: Hey, man, but the passenger didn't have the wherewithal to. We record everything else. There's no video of the person sleep.
1: Yes. No, there's a video.
0: There's video.
1: Like
3: that's knocked out.
1: Yes. There's a video of him just literally knocked out, snoozing. He was snoring, all that stuff, dude. He was enjoying himself.
0: Man.
1: It's crazy to see because you're just like, dude, this guy is really, he kind of looks like Lou a little bit. But
0: the point is, sure that's not Lou?
3: I guess.
0: Go ahead. I think we're about to probably say the same thing. Go ahead, Lou.
4: Oh, did you see the hack that they're doing now?
0: Oh, no.
4: So they're doing a hack. They're printing out like little mini faces that look exactly like you where they can put in front of the camera so it knows that you're awake.
0: Oh, another way to kill somebody.
3: That's crazy.
4: So the eyes are always open.
0: Did you guys see that one that was on auto drive?
3: And it killed
0: the lady?
3: Yes.
0: It ran into her house. She was like 76 or something like that,
3: Yeah.
0: Body?
3: Hello.
0: Yeah, man.
4: She said hella old.
0: Who said hella old? Marty?
3: Not me. I can't believe how Well, she was hella older.
0: If that was your mom or your grandmother.
4: And
0: we explained it the same way.
3: Terrible.
0: But honestly, she's like 76 years old, if I'm not mistaken.
1: Damn.
0: And you see the video. Man, all jokes aside, bro.
3: Yeah.
0: You see the video come in, and she's in her house.
1: That's
0: why I tell people sometimes this automated stuff, man, like, if the person had their hands on the wheel, that lady would still be alive. That's why when I see people with all this automated, I just do it, and I'm like,
3: I can't.
0: I understand it, but, come on, man. That's a lot.
1: I don't trust the robots. I unplug Alexa real quick. I'm like, I don't know where she's nosy.
0: I have trust issues
3: already with people in general. Imagine somebody else that is just like a freaking technology.
0: I still say that we all need to get into Waymos and record it. You know, wouldn't that be the last thing?
1: We always talked about it.
3: Nobody has gotten a Waymo, right?
1: Poor Jade and poor Chula. Oh, my God. I bet I'm going to do.
0: Who gets the panini machine? Who gets the panini machine?
1: Fingers crossed, I hope it's me.
0: low key, yeah. Hey, man, and I know this sounds crazy, but if I were to go, what would y'all want from me?
1: The car.
4: I want your car.
1: Your car is
4: the I'll take the Kobe Bryant watch, bro.
3: Now I have nothing, dude. Hold on. I'm in your house.
0: Hey, man, Luigi said your Kobe Bryant watch. He said, do I say it? Oh, my God. All righty, man. Yeah, all righty. Now I got to revise my wheel. Y'all continue to hang with us in the neighborhood. Big Boy's Neighborhood.
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20: 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We stay heavy in these streets. 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Number one for hip-hop and R&B. 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

0: 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Big Boy Big Neighborhood. Boy. All right, now Louis G is up in here. What up, Ludo?
1: All right, thank you to social media because I was this many years old when I finally learned how to use those little tree car air fresheners, bro.
2: Oh, come on. Now,
1: I think everybody has owned one. I know my parents have had some, plenty of them.
0: Like the little trees, like
1: for the cars. Okay. Yeah, you know, when you go to the car wash, you could buy some. You buy my Dollar Tree for like a buck.
3: Honestly, Lou, I think I know what you're going to say here,
1: Doc, have you ever, you know, the way we grew up and the way my parents used to have them in the car where, you know, you grab them, take them out of the package, and you just hang it on the rear view mirror.
3: Right.
1: Boom. Next thing you know,
2: does anyone here know what he's about to say?
1: Next thing you know, it's black ice, bro, just smelling in the car, and it smells like a brand new vehicle, right?
2: I do new car,
1: but then your eyes are bleeding because it's so strong. Yeah. Dog, have you ever turned it around and seen the actual instructions on how to use one?
2: No. I know how to use it. Yeah, I worked at a car wash.
1: Never dude, you did work at a car wash.
2: Yes, I know how to use it.
3: This dude worked everywhere.
1: Yeah, what the hell? He said he's had like 100 jobs.
3: Dude, man, did you do a TV show called I Could Do Your Job?
2: did you read my book?
4: We can't put him up to nothing.
1: But I know I'm not the only one out there who has ever just pulled it out and put it on your rearview mirror.
0: Yeah, for sure. Most do.
1: The actual correct way I learned on social media now is this way.
5: Greetings, friends. The proper way to use Little Trees air freshener. Remove it from the package, tear it along the black dotted line that's in the shape of a V, then pull up the tree till it's at the first notch in the tree. Every week after that, pull it up one more notch. After four or 5 weeks, remove it completely from the package and let it dangle like that. If you remove it from the package and hang it, it's going to be super strong. The proper way, a little bit at a time. Hang it from the rearview mirror, turn signal, or gear selector stock.
3: There it is, man.
1: What the hell, bro? Mind blown.
3: Genius. Yeah, I knew that for a very long time. And
1: little by little, I never knew that, dog.
4: Too many instructions. Yeah.
3: Right, just pull it out the package a little bit at a time.
4: Yeah, like I have to read the back of it. Like, it's too much. I'm just a girlie.
3: Well, he did all the work for you.
1: Yeah, he did. Even with me, I would pull it all out, and it'd be so strong that I would just throw it under the seat. Or I'd be like, okay, maybe under the seat it'll be decent. But damn, I didn't know, you had to just keep it in the package. But I don't think anybody wants something hanging from the rear view mirror with just the package on it,
4: with the wrapper.
2: Yeah, the wrapper hanging.
4: It's not cute.
2: Longer and longer.
3: You've had that in there for 8 weeks.
2: Found out I was doing it wrong.
1: It makes perfect sense.
4: It's so strong. And the
1: instructions are in the back.
2: Yeah, that's why it's shaped like a tree, a pine cone tree. Yeah.
1: Oh, cut it out, Mr. Car Wash.
4: You know, my dad always did that, but I never, he just told me that, because it was strong, but he didn't tell me that that's how it's supposed to be.
3: Oh, he did his, week at a time.
4: Yeah, just like he ripped, he's like, it's because it's too strong for me, you know? But
3: that's
4: I didn't know.
3: My dad failed to tell me that.
2: Really?
3: Yeah, he failed to tell me a lot of things. Well, he failed to tell me everything.
2: Wow. I fell for this one.
3: Yeah. Hey, man, have you ever seen something on social media where you're like, I think I'm fine. I've been doing it this long.
2: Yeah.
3: I didn't try to teach you a hack. And it's like, dude, that takes more time than what I'm,
4: I'm doing.
3: I'm good. Like, I saw this one thing where they had, it was a Heinz ketchup, you know? Mm-hmm. And then they washed it out and everything. Mm-hmm. Then they took the logo off and cleaned it all out. And then they put pancake batter in it. And I'm like, I'm cool. I just make my pancakes however. Right. I don't need to squeeze out. I make perfect pancakes. I don't need to go through all this.
4: You
3: know what I'm saying?
1: I'm all right.
3: Yeah, I make great pancakes.
2: Ooh,
3: yeah, you know when we bring the blacktop grill in.
1: The Blackstone, baby.
3: Blackstone, yeah. You're going to end up having a full restaurant in there.
0: Hibachi.
2: Yes, sir.
3: Yeah, dude. We got a panini grill in here. Yeah. We got a toaster oven. We got a micro. Yeah. We got a toaster. Remember when we blew the wall out? Let me be nice. Hold on. All right. Y'all continue to hang with us in the neighborhood. Big Boy Neighborhood.

0: Hello.
1: How you doing there, sir? This is Luther Lufe from Turner's Turnaround, and I was just calling first off to say thank you, and that we'll have someone out tomorrow between the hours of 10 and 2.
0: For what?
1: For the actual, for the curb painting.
0: I didn't order anything.
1: But it's already...
2: Hello?
1: Hello, man. Speak to...
2: He said he didn't order anything.
1: Why would you guys make such a nice donation if you're not going to use the service?
2: No, we didn't make no donation. I'm sorry.
1: Tell him to shut his up.
2: Oh, you shut your up.
0: Hello?
1: You know what? I hate you high and mighty, sedity. I done made it.
0: How are you going to sit up here and talk about somebody like that? You send a donation.
1: You know, I'm just going to come over and get the donation my damn self.
0: Come get it now, then.
1: Do you know what? You need to tell her to shut the up.
0: Man, I heard you, man.
1: I'm going to come out there with the kids tomorrow.
0: Okay, I'm going to choke the out of you, too.
1: I'm talking about we were providing a service, now...
0: I mean, it's over. Now you the car disrespecting my people.
1: You know what? You and your people.
0: All right. Stop.
1: Who? Is this the mama?
2: You stupid.
1: You sound real drunk and stupid.
2: You ignorant.
1: You don't even know how to spell it.
2: You stupid. You the...
0: And you talking about you for at-risk kids.
1: Yes.
0: You is at risk now. You definitely at risk now.
1: Do I sound like I'm worried?
0: You don't know no background or nobody you calling. You calling disrespecting people.
1: I know I'm coming to one...
0: Okay, and I'm going to tell you you're going to get your ass whipped and you ain't going to leave from here.
2: We'll bury him in the basement.
1: You bury him in the basement.
2: Thank you. Trying to solicit. You ain't nothing but a prostitute, yo.
0: And we'll see you tomorrow. What time?
1: I'm going to definitely... you up in front of your family.
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0: Real 1039. And do continue to hang with us in the neighborhood. Mighty to the party, what you got?
1: There needs to be an end to this bedazzled rhinestone type of era that is going on in the men's fashion right now. It's too much. Man. It's everywhere. It's getting girly pop. It's getting queen.
0: And it got some dudes' date canceled, too. Y'all continue to hang with us in the neighborhood. Big Boys Neighborhood.

0: Real 103.9 Vegas is number one for hip hop and R&B. Big boy
1: Big
0: neighborhood.
1: Boy.
0: All right, and now Mariana in the neighborhood. Mari to the potty. What you got?
2: I love fashion, but sometimes fashion. I think that fashion. There's some fashion trends that shouldn't come back. You know, like this whole bedazzled scene in like the men's department is making a comeback, and it's literally everything is bedazzled, very rhinestone, very much giving girly pop, and
3: girly pop.
4: I agree. I agree to this.
2: This guy on social media went viral because he was talking about how this girl canceled a date with him because of the outfit.
5: This girl canceled our date 15 minutes before it's time for me to go pick her up, and I'm usually a logical person. I understand, but I'm like, what are you doing? She was still doing her makeup, and she was like, let me see what you're wearing. I show her my outfit. She gonna say, and she gonna pause. And I'm like, what you mean, She was like, that's really what you're wearing? I'm like, yeah. She was like, I don't think that's the best option. I'm like, how you gonna tell me what's the best option for me to wear? I'm a grown man. I dress myself. She was like, bedazzle and, what she called them? Bedazzle and rhinestones is always a problem, and I think it's sassy for men to wear that. And I'm like, baby girl, if you judging somebody based off of their outfit, then I don't need to be with you. You feel me? So she gonna say, if that's really what you're wearing, then I'm not going no more. You canceled a date over an outfit? Girl, please be for real.
2: Girl.
0: Hey, man, that's the picture you showed me. That's not him, right?
2: It's him, big. Yeah.
0: Oh, okay. Yeah. Wow. Yeah.
2: Very bedazzled, rhinestoned out. Yeah.
3: The outfit is girly. Yeah. The fact that he made a video about this, extra girly. I don't know.
2: Yeah. talking about girl.
3: Yeah. Can you believe this, girl?
2: Girl.
0: Hey, man. Like, yeah. That's a lot.
2: Yeah.
0: That gives me very Ty Hollywood. Our guy Ty Hollywood that worked with us, man. Wow. I love you, Ty. But Ty walked in with some. He looked like he performing with the Jacksons. You know? There's some stuff that you just like, man, those are stage clothes.
2: Yeah.
0: You know what I'm saying?
2: And I'm all about like people expressing their ways, the way that they dress. But man, this is really like a thing right now. You go to the men's section and it's everywhere. It's like overstimulating me.
0: Hey, dude, you know what's even worse too though, Marty, is when you see like older dudes rocking some stuff, and I'd be like, oh, come on, man.
2: Yeah.
0: Like, you got slits all in your kneecaps.
6: A little crazy.
0: Yeah, you know what I'm saying? You all downtown at the alley.
2: Right,
0: you know?
2: Like the Ed Hardy era was cool, you know, like because they had that design, but the way that they're bringing it back is just literally just plastering rhinestones on everything, and I'm just like over it. Like, really? Please, dude, I will
0: so
2: judge you.
0: So if a guy showed up with that, you wouldn't talk to him?
2: No, I don't think so. I don't know how I would do it because I feel like I'm nice, too, so I don't want to hurt his feelings. But how would I even say, but I don't think I would be able to date a man. I know
0: hey,
2: I wouldn't be able to date a man like that.
0: Date or delete? He pulls up and he's wearing that. Date or delete?
2: Delete.
0: All righty now.
6: Wow.
0: They're already drunk when they show up for your first date. Date or delete?
2: If he's already drunk, delete. Right.
7: No.
6: Really?
7: Damn, come on,
2: I don't want him to be all sloppy.
0: They're extremely attractive, but they have they're 10 years older than you. Date or delete?
2: 10 years older than me. Sheesh.
6: Come on now.
0: Date
2: 10
0: or delete?
2: Years?
6: Probably got a career.
0: Yeah.
2: It can't be like 8.
0: Wow. Can you not drop the F bomb too? Thank you, honey.
6: Oh, Jesus Christ.
0: Yeah. All right. We'll come back to it. What I'll do is I'll open it up to the entire neighborhood.
6: Oh my
0: because
6: gosh,
0: it's obvious we can't have potty mouth. Thank God I caught it. All righty. So we're going to come back with some neighborhood date or delete. Y'all continue to hang with us in the neighborhood. Big boys
6: Big
0: neighborhood.
6: Boy.
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1: Big boy big neighborhood. Boy.
2: All righty, now Mariana was speaking about how there was a guy in a bedazzled suit.
3: Mm-hmm.
2: He went for his first date, and the girl canceled on him because of what he was wearing. So we're kind of asking if there's a date or delete. All righty. So you're ready to have like your first date or maybe a date in, whatever it may be. But I'm going to hit you guys with some date or deletes. Ooh. All righty. They have an OnlyFans, Mariana. Date or delete?
3: Delete.
2: Right. Jesus, date or delete?
4: No date.
2: Right, exactly. That's all I want to show you guys. The difference between men and men.
5: I'll date for one
2: day. Luigi, they have an OnlyFans. Date or delete?
5: Oh, yeah, I'll date for one day.
3: Wow. All right. Yeah,
2: come on. Mariana, they dated one of your friends years ago.
3: Nah, can't do a delete.
2: Right. Jesus, they dated one of your friends years ago.
4: Oh, no, that's a delete. Yeah, that's
2: really crazy. Though, all righty. Yeah, what about you, Luigi? They dated one of your friends years ago.
5: Damn, depends what she looks like.
3: Right. Has that happened to you?
5: Yeah, it has happened to me.
2: Right. But Louis was also out there, too. So,
5: I'll delete at this point, dog. Yeah.
2: All righty now. He said at this point, because you're in a relationship. What are you talking about? You're not in a relationship.
5: Jesus Christ.
2: Mariana, date or delete? They're pursuing a music career.
3: They're
2: pursuing a music career.
6: I hope you got your passport.
3: If they're pursuing a music career, but as long as he's not over here trying to talk to me,
2: they want to get in the neighborhood.
3: Oh, absolutely not. If they want to get in the neighborhood, no.
2: All right, what about this, Mariana? They say that their streaming career is about to take off.
3: Can he have a job on the side for reals? Right. I believe.
2: But that streaming is about, you know what I'm saying? He's streaming the first date. It almost looks like FaceTime.
3: I would date him just to see. Yes.
2: All right, now.
3: What if it does take off?
2: What about this one? Jesus, they're extremely religious.
4: Oh, yeah, no, that's a delete. No.
2: Date or delete, Lou. They're extremely religious.
5: Oh, yeah, sorry. Deal's meal, then maybe you got to go.
4: Yeah, same with me, man. Too much pressure.
2: Same with me. What about this, Luigi? They have, like, strict food restrictions, like they're vegan.
5: Oh, no, dog. You got to go, bro.
4: Yeah.
5: Oh, yeah.
2: What about you, Mariana? Date or delete?
3: I think I'll still date.
2: Yeah.
3: What if they were one of those,
2: why are you eating that?
5: Delete.
3: I can't. Yeah. It can't be my whole life.
5: Yeah. All
6: that's
5: right,
6: a bye.
5: You date a pita guy.
6: That's a no for me, dog.
3: You make me feel guilty.
2: It's the guy. He's taller than you. He has a great job. He's 2 years older than you.
3: Mm-hmm.
2: You know what I'm saying? He got a dog. Just this nice guy. But he voted for Trump.
3: Oh, absolutely not. Delete immediately. I have asked that question before.
2: Really, though? Yes. What about you, Jesus? Smoking hot, dope as hell. You know what I'm saying?
3: This is gonna fall. Come on,
2: everything goes.
4: Oh,
2: but she voted for Trump. Date or delete?
5: You got the same political views. So.
2: Wait, is she Latina for Trump or is she
4: I'm just a
2: Trumper.
4: I'll change my voice for her. You understand? Honey, let's get away from the Mexicans.
2: So that's
6: roll
2: a date for
6: window.
2: You, Jesus.
6: That's a big date. That's a big date for me. No.
2: Date or delete for you, Luigi.
5: Oh, my gosh.
2: Yeah, exactly.
3: It's not so funny anymore, huh?
4: Think about it, Luigi.
5: I told Buddy the other day, what if it's a nice-looking guy, but he's bow-legged?
2: Right.
5: Would you date him, Mr. No?
2: I don't know, man. Some women like that bow-legged and pigeon-toed.
4: Yeah, what if he's a security guard?
2: Oh, he's bow-legged. Hey, Marty, he comes and pick you up for the first date, mm-hmm. all righty? And there's just, like, trash and old food wrappers.
3: Then
2: he got, like...
3: Dude, that's the first impression. Like, this is gonna be the
2: like when that guy walked you to your car and your car was dirty.
3: Yeah, exactly. That's what I'm saying. I gave him the ick.
2: Marty, same thing. The guy that you know, taller than you, mm-hmm. career, everything. Yeah. This is the guy.
3: Okay,
2: but he don't. He never wants kids.
3: I could do that.
2: Really?
3: I don't know because I think I'm mixed signals
4: that's
3: right now about
4: blasphemy
3: kids.
4: Blasphemy for Latinas. That's crazy.
3: Well, I am a little different. You know, Big did say that.
2: All right. Yeah. She's
5: different, like weird, bro.
4: Yeah. Like,
3: Big said I was different, okay?
2: What about if they're grown, employed, but they still live with their mother, with their parents? Marty.
3: Is he paying the mortgage and they're living? No, he's living with the parents. No.
2: Yeah, he's living with them.
3: I don't think so.
2: And then he's like, but he got like a little, like a back entrance where he can come in through the back. You don't have to... Disturbing parents in the front.
5: The garage door controller.
6: Just not after 11.
3: Oh God,
6: not after 11. You better not come home after 11.
2: Like you can literally walk through the driveway and go straight to, he got like a, is no. on the interest.
3: But if he was the one, you know, paying the mortgage.
6: Mom, the meatloaf. we're hungry. Me and my girlfriend are hungry.
3: No.
7: Can you use the bathroom before we get home? Because last time, my mom says you're just walking through the house. All right. Y'all continue to hang with us in the neighborhood. Big Boy's Neighborhood.

0: 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Big Boys Big Neighborhood. Boy. All right, we're gonna go ahead and get out of here. Want to thank you for hanging out with us in the neighborhood. Sir, enjoyed you. Having you in the neighborhood.
1: Yep. That's right.
0: Hopefully you enjoyed hanging with us in the neighborhood. Ow. And once again, man, social media was speculating that Taylor Swift and Travis Kelce, that she may have set some rules when it came to his bachelor party.
2: Oh,
0: very sane party.
2: The Swifties, dude, you had a Swiftie right here, Jesus.
1: Yeah, let him talk. Let him finish. Jeez. There has to be restrictions. I'm pretty sure she's
2: 1,000%.
1: Like,
0: oh, yeah. Because if you're going like to NASCAR, then you're going to a DJ set, and you go to see Dave Chappelle for your bachelor party, then you really sat down. And if it wasn't restrictions from her, then y'all came to an understanding.
1: Yeah, I would have done one of those, we're going to go to the movies with the boys and then just snuck out the back.
2: Oh, my God.
1: Just been there for 3 hours.
0: Yeah. Hey, man, and that's the way you want to start your relationship.
2: Maybe Travis Kelce loves Taylor Swift.
0: Wow, man, that was like a dig on you, Lou.
1: Yeah, all right.
0: I read between the lines. And also, Deion Cole was speaking about how whoever asks someone to go get food, they should pay.
1: Yeah.
0: And I was with him until I realized he was talking about, like, if a girl say it, too. I just have a thing with women paying for the meal.
3: Pay for it. Please.
2: Why? Yeah. Why do you feel like that? Like, do you just feel like you always have to have that control of, like, you know, paying?
0: Control.
2: Guys, relax. Which I think it's a good thing.
1: Don't say that word.
0: Right, but I don't know. I don't know what you're asking either, because the control would be my pain.
1: So I don't know
0: what the dig was to Jesus.
1: Yeah.
0: Because Jesus is like whoever pays, you know, he would rather they pay.
1: Yeah.
0: So that's not control. I guess if there was control, I guess I would be the one controlling.
1: Yeah, that's what I thought. Like, you, like, Big is controlling because he wants to control.
2: No. I guess
1: situation.
2: I didn't mean control. What I meant is, like, you know, like, always paying for women. Like, do you feel like that is, like, something that is just a part of you, like, always, like, going to be like that?
0: Well, I feel like with him. For me, yes.
2: Yeah.
0: Like if I go somewhere, unless I'm sitting out, and I mean, damn, I know, if I go sit with Oprah and she say, I got it, you got it.
1: Yeah.
0: You know what I'm saying? I sit with Beyonce, you know, then I'm getting escargot and stuff, snails I never had before. I'm just going too far off the menu. You know what I'm saying?
2: Yeah.
1: Yeah, like if a sales lady tells me, hey, let's go grab some food real quick, and then she wants to talk about something, and I'm like, you should pay then.
0: Hey, man.
2: When
0: you're talking about the bedazzled outfit with the guy, too, man, and we did some data deletes.
2: Yeah.
0: I just got a couple more for you, Monty.
2: Okay.
0: Nice guy. Uh-huh, good guy, but his breath is bad. Data
2: no,
0: delete.
2: No. If it's a first date, no, I can't, because it's like, bro.
0: Hey, Luigi.
3: Nice guy, though.
0: And Jesus. Yeah. You got one. She's dope as hell.
1: Hell yeah.
0: Everything that you want.
1: Mm.
0: Down for everything that you want.
1: Mm.
0: But her brother is like a skinhead. She got like three skinhead brothers.
1: Oh, my God.
0: You got to pull them to the house.
1: For sure, that's a date, dude. I can control her, leave her brother. You know? Leave your family. Go on this side. You know?
0: Date or delete for you, Lou?
1: Oh, it's delete, bro. No way.
0: Right.
1: Yeah.
0: Mariana, he's a good guy. Yeah. Everything you're looking for. Very nice. You know what I'm saying? But he doesn't drive. You got to pick him up.
2: Oh my God.
0: You got Uber everywhere.
2: No.
0: You got to wait for the Uber in front of the restaurant on the way out.
2: Oh my God.
1: Where are you, Big? Come on.
2: I can't do the driving.
0: What about if he has a crazy ex?
3: Ooh, there it is.
0: Like that always. Like, I'm talking about, like, take the earrings off ex. Like, she want to come and fight you.
2: No, absolutely not. No,
0: Jesus, she got a crazy ex.
1: No. I don't know, bro. I think you kind of like that toxicness right there, bro.
2: Yeah.
1: Yeah.
4: Well, there's a reason why Marty, he's fighting for it.
0: What about Marty, you met a guy.
2: Uh-huh.
0: He's very nice.
2: Uh-huh.
0: You go on a date. Y'all start going on multiple dates.
2: Mm-hmm.
0: Let's say that you guys are 3 months in on dating every weekend, an average of about 10 to 12 dates, right?
2: Uh-huh.
0: Nice guy.
2: Uh-huh.
0: But now you find out he got to go turn himself in and do a year in prison.
1: Wow.
2: Bro.
1: That's a good one.
0: Damn. Do you date or delete? Or does it depend on what he go to jail, prison for?
2: No, I think I'm a delete. Because I just, like, it's just 3 months.
1: You
2: like,
1: can't write a letter?
0: What about you, Jesus? She stabbed her ex.
1: Ooh, yeah, that's a date.
0: She got to go do a year.
1: Oh, those crazy ones, they got something.
0: Yeah, see,
1: they got something. They got a spark.
2: Wow.
1: That's a date, G.
5: One more time?
0: Right.
1: She stabbed her ex, dude.
0: Nah, she stabbed her ex.
5: No, I'm good.
0: Okay, date or delete. All righty. Well, thank you guys for hanging out with us in the neighborhood. Enjoy the rest of your day. We're a Big Boy Neighborhood. And we are Jesus gone. There it is.
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2: This is what y'all been waiting for.
1: You're tapped in the Way Up with Angela Yee.
3: All right, it's Way Up with Angela Yee. Jordan Fish is here with me today.
4: What's good?
3: And were you up late last night? Because your special came out on YouTube, Bits and Pieces.
4: I was up late celebrating, watching, live chatting in the chat with everybody that was watching the premiere. It was great.
3: Did you pop a bottle of something?
4: I did. Yeah. We had some champagne. It was nice. We celebrated right. Had some ramen, you know, a little ordered in
3: champagne
4: and all that kind
3: and
4: of
3: ramen.
4: Stuff. That's all right. You know,
3: a
4: little
3: classy.
4: Little bougie moment. Celebrate.
3: I just want to say, I just met Wayne Brady in the hall. That was amazing.
4: That's so crazy.
3: Yeah, so shout out to Wayne Brady. Also, shout out to Karen Dupiche, his makeup artist, who I met in the hallway also. You never know who you're going to run into up here.
4: Never. The hallways are always popping.
3: And he was like dressed to the nines.
4: Really?
3: I was like, okay, hat, shoes, everything.
4: Hey, Wayne's always sharp, man.
3: All right, well, it is a Wealth Wednesday. So, are you on LinkedIn?
4: No, I'm not actually on LinkedIn. As a comedian, I'm just on the gram, baby. That's it.
3: You need to get on there. Well, Corey Kantig is going to be joining us. He's the head of economics for LinkedIn. I want to say that when I first joined LinkedIn and started, like, for real posting on there, I did get, like, a lot of traction from things.
4: Oh, word.
3: Especially for my coffee company. That's how we actually ended up in Whole Foods.
4: Oh, really?
3: Yeah, just from being on LinkedIn.
4: Just on LinkedIn. All right, I got to make some changes in my life. Yeah. I got to get some bookings through LinkedIn.
3: I'm not even playing, but he's going to be joining us today. And when we come back, we're going to shine a light. 800-292-5150 is the number. Call us up. Let us know who you would like to spread some love to and shine a light on. It's Way Up.
5: Run that back, Turbo.

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2: 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Shine a light on them.
1: It's time to shine a light on them.
3: It's Way Up with Angela Yee, and I'm here with Jordan Fisher, and I'm so excited for this shining light.
4: Yeah?
3: Yeah, because this actually really aligned with something we just talked about. But today I want to shine a light on Javaris Hollingsworth and Arlene Gordon Hollingsworth. Now, they are both university professors, and during the pandemic, they were juggling working virtually and parenting from home. This was the early days of COVID, and she's a licensed clinical psychologist. Her husband was teaching classes remotely while helping their young children navigate online learning, and that's when they came up with Gracie's Corner. Now, I don't know if you've seen this cartoon, but basically, it's an animated sing-along series that reimagines nursery rhymes while blending literacy, math, science, and social-emotional lessons with music inspired by hip-hop, R&B, and other contemporary sounds.
4: Oh, wow.
3: So their daughter, Grace, Grayson and her family is who inspired this, and it provides educational content children can enjoy, but parents also enjoy not hearing something repeatedly because it's fun.
4: That's right, yeah.
3: Well, guess what? Disney announced that they acquired the global streaming rights to that preschool series, and they're going to be also developing new original content. Their daughter, Grace, who's 13, was really ecstatic when she learned that Disney would become part of

0: by smartphone usage. Domestic data roaming at 2G speeds.
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1: Hey.
2: Yeah, she back at it. Bring in the Mac. We up with Angela Yee is on.

0: Yo, it's Way Up at Angela Yee. Jordan Fisher's here with me today.
1: What's good?
0: And let's get into this Yeetie. So, J Balvin was talking to Elle Magazine. And one thing that they do is they do this friendship test. And so they wanted him to call someone and see if that person would lend them money. Well, he called Jimmy Butler, and here's what happened.
2: I'm in a trouble. I need you.
3: What's up?
2: Bro, I'm so dumb. Yesterday, I bought a $2 million chain, but Valentina didn't know. You know, we have like an account together.
3: Yeah.
2: And I lost it. So, bro, just help me, bro. At least help me with a wire, and I'll pay you tonight.
3: You need two?
2: Yeah.
3: Just send me your wire. I'll get the job.
2: Okay. I love you because it was a lie, but you just passed the test.
0: $2 million is insane. So he said he bought this chain, lost it, and his wife, her name is Valentina. She would have seen the money missing from the account.
1: Oh, yeah, dog. You wouldn't have got that money from me.
0: Well, I don't have it.
1: You would have heard. The person you called at this line is temporarily disconnected.
0: On our level, if somebody was like a friend, not a family member, was like $2,000.
1: $2,000 for the right friend, yeah, I'll come through. But $2 million, man, we all going to be homeless.
0: That was a lot. And the fact that he was like, all right. But you know what? He did say, I'll give you back the cash. And he probably figured he's good for it. So it's not like, you know.
1: Yeah, you see somebody get a max contract, you'd be like, you got it.
0: You got this. All right. Now, August Alsina is calling out Young Thug because Young Thug had made some comments in the past about turning gay. Here's what he said.
4: Once you rap or once you turn gay, and I don't got nothing against gay people. It's gay people that work for me. But if I meet you and you gay, it's like, okay. If I meet you and you portraying that you a man and you not gay, I don't got nothing against gay people. You know what I'm saying? If you portraying
5: you
4: a certain thing.
5: You deceiving.
4: Right. I can't look at you the same. Yeah. I ain't mad at you for being gay. So what?
0: First of all, how do you equate being a rat to coming out?
1: For real. And then also the amount of times like, oh, I don't have nothing against gay people, but here's my thing against gay people.
0: It's crazy. But anyway, here's what August Alsina had to say about Young Thug's past comments.
6: It's very strange to me when got all type of going on in the world, in their life, and gay be the conversation. Nothing keep the black community in a chokehold with a conversation like the gay conversation.
0: Yeah, I mean, and I think for August, think about how, like, he ended up coming out and he has a boyfriend. He seems very happy in his situation. He's been through a lot, but I don't know necessarily that, like, sometimes people are not wanting to come out because of how society might view it. We were talking about this the other day.
1: Yeah. People, you know, they live their own lifestyles, like, come out in their own time, I guess. You know, it's your life. Like, yeah. Who cares? Live your life. Whatever makes you happy. If you want to be with, you know, if you want to be in an entanglement or you want to be out of the closet, it's up to you, August.
0: I mean, imagine being a huge executive and you don't want, there's people who still are going to be having issues with
1: right.
0: Or if you're in the public eye, you could lose some fans.
1: Legit. Yeah, some people feel a type of way. Mm-hmm. So, you know, sometimes you act accordingly to how your bag is looking.
0: Why am I trying to explain this to Young Thug right now?
1: I don't know, man.
0: Well, anyway, when we come back, we have About Last Night. We'll discuss what we did last night. I know you had a night, so I definitely want to hear about your premiere on YouTube, Bits and Pieces, last night. I feel like we should celebrate up here today some more.
1: Oh, I'm down. Where champagne at?
0: I was thinking tequila.
1: Okay.
0: All right. It's Way Up.

0: So, about last night. Here's how it went down.
1: All right, it's Way Up with Angela Yee. It's me and Jordan Fisher here.
2: What's up?
1: Now, before we get into your about last night, I just want to talk about my day yesterday. When I left here, I actually had a dentist appointment.
2: Okay.
1: Because I had like a little something on the side of my mouth, and I could tell there was something wrong. It doesn't hurt, but it was like a little cyst or something.
2: Mm-mm.
1: So it turns out, because you know me, I'm always going to look on ChatGPT first to see, like, what's wrong with
2: right.
1: me. So there were all kinds of things. None of them were good. It could be an abscess. It could be, like, an infection from
2: an old... And you start panicking. You're like, oh, it could be anything.
1: But the main thing, it was like, go take care of it right away. And when it comes to my teeth, I'm telling you, anything that happens, you got to take care of it. The reason I have a root canal there is because I didn't take care of it. And so, shout out to Dr. Rubenstein. He was like, please come in, like... They fit me in the schedule, so I left to go there yesterday, got these x-rays done, so they just want to make sure it doesn't turn into something worse. So I might have to get a, he just wants to make sure this root canal isn't like,
2: gonna spread or
1: it's not. Old though, it's an old one, it's from like 15 years ago.
2: Don't so come I might in here with no it. Dame Dash teeth.
1: My breath does not stink, so I know that much. Now, so that was my, not as fun as your night.
2: Yo, my night was great, man. My special Bits and Pieces premiered on YouTube last night. We were all watching and chatting while we were watching, you know,
1: chatting.
2: Live. Yeah. And it's great, man. If you haven't watched the special yet, if you didn't get to tune in to the premiere last night, it's up on YouTube right now. You can pull it up. Jordan Fisher, Bits and Pieces. We were drinking champagne and eating food, watching the special. It's a dream come true, Angela.
1: Well, I'm taking a look at this. Okay. You hit your first self-produced hour-long comedy special.
2: That's right.
1: And letting people know that you are from the South, but you live in New York.
2: That's right. North Carolina originally, but now in New York. You know, I've been here 10 years. So, you know, I got that New York on me, but I still keep my Southern roots.
1: I love the summary. It says from crackheads to people that just want to be left alone.
2: That's all in New York.
1: I had to show you the Crackheads Gone Wild series that used to be.
2: That was so crazy. People
1: New York, baby.
2: Before there was TikTok, it was DVDs.
1: Well, let's toast to you because I didn't get to celebrate because I was out last night. Cheers.
2: Cheers.
1: Bits and Pieces. You can now watch it. It's available, the full comedy special on YouTube. Jordan Fisher. And when we come back, tell us a secret. It could make it into the next special.
2: Ooh, ooh.
1: 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It's Way Up.
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3: The NBA draft continues tonight with round two. The champion Knicks hold the first selection. Austin Reaves to get a four-year, $185 million max extension from the Lakers. The NFL Players Association says as of now, they are figuring out if they have legal grounds to fight the league's decision to not have a supplemental draft, keeping Texas Tech quarterback Brendan Sorsby out of the league for this year. I'm Frank Garrity.
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3: Portugal took care of business against Uzbekistan with a 5-0 win in Houston yesterday. Cristiano Ronaldo scored twice and made history along the way.
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1: Yeah, let's go.
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0: What's up? It's Way Up with Angela Yee. It's me and Jordan Fisher.
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0: This is a judgment-free zone. Tell us a secret.
1: Yo, it's Way Up with Angela Yee. Jordan Fisher is back.
2: What's going on?
1: And we are doing Tell Us a Secret. This is a no-judgment zone.
2: We try to keep it that way.
1: Can we handle that?
2: We can do our best.
1: All right, well, 800-292-5150. Anonymous caller, what's your secret?
3: Let me start with this, which is not a secret. I will be 4 weeks clean from a, basically from doing dope for 15 years.
1: Wow, congratulations.
2: Congrats, man.
3: Secret is, about 10 years ago, I was hitting these places and pulling armed robberies and pulling money out of them to fund my my addiction.
1: Wow.
2: Whoa.
3: I never got caught.
1: Oh, no.
3: Never did no jail time. Never even suspected. I'm too slick for that. 10 years ago, I had the police radio in my ears.
1: All right, whoa, Jordan, that sounds like a crime. Don't want to know about that.
2: Yeah, bro, you gotta chill.
1: Thank God you're clean. You said for 10 years?
3: No. I was in the bad of it for four weeks. Yeah, 4 weeks. It'll be 4 weeks this Friday, actually. So I'm only 26 days, but
2: hey, man, well keep the streak going, bro.
3: I appreciate it, man. Y'all have a good day.
1: All right, don't go back. And we definitely do not condone no type of criminal activities or behavior, period.
2: That's right. Live your life within the law.
1: I just hope he stays clean, but that is wild. And you know the type of trauma of having to always think about you could get caught or...
2: Right, just looking over your shoulder your whole life.
1: The trauma for people who actually were present when such things were happening.
2: Exactly.
1: That is wild, y'all. I just want to say, period, we do not at all like condone or encourage no type of behavior like that.
2: Mm-mm.
1: So, well, that was Tell Us a Secret. I know we say had no judgment zone, but that one, I think...
2: Even a little judgment there.
1: Okay, all right. When we come back, we have your Yeetie, and let's talk about Whitney Houston's estate. Yesterday, we discussed Oprah Winfrey saying that Whitney was high at her show and fell off the stage.
2: Hey.
1: Well, her estate is saying otherwise. We'll tell you what they said. It's Way Up.
4: On to the next.
0: Oh, man, it's some kind of messy today. Angela spills the Yeetie. Next.
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0: Las Vegas' number one for hip hop and R&B. Hey!
1: Yeah, she back at it. Bring it, bring in the Mac. We up with Angela Yee is on.

0: She want the tea.
1: Oh, she came with receipts. It's time to spill that yee tea.
2: All right, it's Way Up at Angela Yee. It's me and Jordan Fisher today hanging out with you, celebrating.
3: Celebrating the special bits and pieces out on YouTube right now.
2: All right, now let's get into this yee tea. Lin-Manuel Miranda, you know, he did Hamilton.
3: Yeah.
2: And The Heights. Well, he has another musical on the way, and this one is Warriors.
3: Oh, like with the bottles on the fingers?
2: Yes.
3: Warriors.
2: Exactly.
3: Come out and play.
2: Are you excited for that one?
3: I'd be down to see that.
2: Listen, it's based on the Warriors. It's going to open on Broadway next year in April. So I'm just going to say this is going to be amazing. The musical started as a concept album in 2024, produced by Nas and Mike Elizondo, with Miss Lauryn Hill, Nas, Busta Rhymes, Mark Anthony, Ghostface, RZA, Coleman Domingo, Cameron, and more. So
3: imagine, hard.
2: This is about to be crazy.
3: Yeah, that's a lineup right there.
2: Shout out to my Wesleyan fellow alum, Lin-Manuel Miranda. We went to the same college.
3: Oh, nice.
2: All right. Now, Whitney Houston's estate is upset about Oprah saying that Whitney fell off the stage because she was high on drugs and had relapsed. And here is, we have the original? Yes, the original of what Oprah said.
4: Whitney did, I think it was her last show with us, and she had gone back on drugs, and she fell off of the stage. I knew if that story got out, that she would be destroyed by that. And so even though the audience was there and the audience had cameras, I begged them not to put those pictures out because it would ruin her life, and they did not.
2: We knew. Well, Whitney Houston's estate, which is run by Pat Houston, told TMZ that they emphatically respond to that statement. Whitney absolutely fell off the stage, but it was during a sound check, and it was due to the darkness of the area and her unfamiliarity with the stage. She was absolutely not high, and she did acknowledge her addiction struggles, but she said, but the studio audience witnessed on stage was a result of discipline, talent, and commitment, not the assumptions that others project.
3: Mm. Yeah, I mean, I guess, you know, it's a family member, you want to protect their name, but we all knew what was going on, too.
2: But I also could see, if it's dark and you're not familiar with some place, something like that happening.
3: That's true.
2: I could see that could potentially happen.
3: Fair.
2: All right, now Leslie Jones from SNL told the Sam Sanders Show that she found it frustrating that she often got typecast by the writers at SNL. Here's what she said.
5: That is what SNL does. They make you a character of yourself. And it was kind of frustrating that they would always make me the girl that was angry and beating up people or in love with a white boy.
6: Were you okay with that?
5: I wanted to be on the show. And at the time, I didn't think that was what was happening until it kept happening.
6: Do you think back on the entire experience now, positively or negatively?
5: Bittersweet.
2: You know, she said every time she got a sketch, she would be like, okay, who am I beating up this week? And then she finally told the writers to stop doing that. And she said even though she objected, they still kept on doing it. And they said this is successful.
3: Yeah, I see that. Because, you know, Leslie, her getting that job was monumental because they weren't even like hiring black women on the show at that time.
2: And you want to keep your job.
3: You want to keep your job. But I see a side of it where they lean into what makes you funny. But I can also see as an artist like, hey, I have more to give. So I can understand her frustration being on that show.
2: And
3: where
2: stop
3: it's like,
2: typecasting me as this angry black woman that wants to beat everybody up.
3: Right. It was funny when she'd be hitting on Colin, though.
2: Update. But, yeah. All right, when we come back, Under the Radar, these are the stories that are flying under the radar. Now, one of these is huge. It is a Wealth Wednesday, and I'm going to have Chief Economist at Redfin Darrow Fairweather call up to talk about this bill that was supposed to be signed this morning for more affordable housing. It's Way Up.
7: Ready or not.

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1: Check the news. I got news.
2: This is the news that relates to you. These stories are flying under the radar.
0: What's up? It's Way Up with Angela Yee. And as you know, Jordan Fisher is here guest hosting with me today.
3: That's right.
0: And we have Daryl Fairweather on the line for Under the Radar, author of Hate the Game, Economic Cheat Codes for Life, Love, and Work, and chief economist at Redfin. And I want to talk about this bill that Donald Trump was supposed to sign today that was going to provide a ton of more housing for people. It was bipartisan, and now it looks like it's not happening.
4: Yes, I've been following this bill for months, and it seemed like this morning it was finally going to happen. But I was so disappointed to see the news that President Trump isn't planning on signing it.
0: Okay, so break down what this bill is. They're calling this the 21st Century Road to Housing Act. What's in this bill?
4: The most important thing is that it cuts red tape in terms of getting housing built. So it reduces the time that it takes for builders to actually build homes. It also incentivizes local governments to build more housing by tying federal funding to how much housing they plan to build. Mm-hmm. There's disaster relief in there. There's better policies for manufactured and modular homes. And it also bans large investors from owning more than 350 homes.
0: Right, single family homes, because that was a big deal when you see all these corporations buying these homes.
3: And then you can't afford them because you're trying to buy them under the corporations. With Trump deciding against this, like, what could be the deciding factor in him like not wanting to sign this bill? It seems like it'd be great for the country.
4: Well, Politico is reporting that it has to do with the Save America Act, which is all about the election coming up. Mm-hmm. And he claims that the election is compromised, but that's a whole other thing.
0: For real. In other words, he's trying to barter. He's saying that's an emergency, this Save America Act, which is going to make it a lot harder for people who should be voting to be able to vote and cast their ballots.
3: Right.
0: And so what he's, it feels like it's like a thing, like if you do this for me, then I'll sign it.
4: Yes, it really has absolutely nothing to do with housing affordability. And housing affordability is something that affects Americans all around the country, whether they're on the left or the right. So it just is really disappointing that this unrelated thing is impacting this policy that could help so many Americans.
0: Daryl, do you have advice for people who are looking to get into home ownership?
4: I think what people can do is to just express their frustration, let their political leaders know that this is a very important issue for them. You know, Trump can change his mind. He changes his mind all the time. I think he just needs to see how important it is.
0: And so this is something to hold your local politicians accountable for, too, when we talk about affordable housing.
4: Yes, that's so true. If this is really about the election for him, well, tell your political leaders that in order for them to get your vote, they need to show how important this is and pressure Trump.
0: All right. Well, thank you so much, Daryl. Hate the Game is out right now. Economic Cheat Codes for Life, Love, and Work. She really makes understanding economics tangible for a lot of us because there's a lot of parallels with pop culture and economics in here. All right. I always appreciate you, Daryl.
4: Thank you so much.
0: All right. Take care. And don't forget, it's a Wealth Wednesday, so we do have Corey Cantega joining us. He is the economist at LinkedIn, and he's going to give you some great information because as we're talking about housing, we're talking about the job market, all of those things are really just important when we do a Wealth Wednesday. So we also have the Way Up Mix for you at the top of the hour.
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3: England settled for a scoreless draw in their match with Ghana when they were denied a potential late game winner.
4: 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O'Reilly hit the bar, Kane missed the target.
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0: What's up? It's Way Up with Angela Yee. I'm here with Jordan Fisher. Bits and Pieces on YouTube right now.
1: That's right, right now. Go check it out.
0: Also, we got the Way Up Mix for you at the top of the hour. And it's a Wealth Wednesday. We have Corey Contega joining us. He's the head of economics at LinkedIn. And he's going to give you some information about AI and the labor market and things you need to know right now. I'm on LinkedIn, Jordan. I keep telling you.
1: I'm going to get it together. I'm going to make a profile. I promise.
0: All right, it's Way Up.
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3: Yeah, she back at it. Bring it, bring in the Mac. We up with Angela Yee is on.

0: is Way Up with Angela Yee. Jordan Fisher is here. He did not finish his tequila. I finished mine. We're going to have some more.
1: I'll do it right now.
0: All right. And when we come back, we have your Yee Tea. And let's talk about Lizzo. Her first week sales and then second week were not good at all. I'm going to tell you what she had to say about that. I mean, Lizzo's an amazing artist, so that is quite disappointing. Is it the label? Is it her?
1: I don't know. That comeback.
0: All right. It's Way Up.

0: Yo, she about to blow the lid up off this pot.
1: Let's get it.
0: Oh, yeah. Angela spilling that Yee tea.
1: Come and get the tea.
2: All right, it's Way Up with Angela Yee. Jordan Fisher has been hanging out with me really all week, which is really fun.
3: It's been a great time.
2: I love any reason to celebrate, too.
3: Hey, it's a good reason to celebrate. You got me lit off this tequila. I ain't gonna lie.
2: I know. We've been waiting for food for But anyway, let's get into this, Yee T. So Lizzo, her latest album, people are questioning whether it was a lack of promotions, which she had said previously. But the first week of her album, B-I-T-C-H, 2,650 copies.
3: Oh.
2: According to Luminate. And I think the second week was like 600 or something like that.
3: Man.
2: A very steep decline from an already, you know, really low number.
3: Yeah.
2: Now, Lizzo went on social media and said this.
4: Okay, I promoted my album and people on the internet clown me for it, so I don't know what to do. I promoted my album super hard and people were calling me a desperate flop, so I don't know, guys.
2: And it's interesting because Lizzo is a really well-known, highly paid, highly regarded artist.
3: Highly talented, too.
2: Yeah.
3: And, you know, it's so crazy to see her go from a time where people were loving her. Like, anytime she pulled that flute out, they were doing backflips in the street for Lizzo. And now you're just trying to self-promote, which we all have to do as artists, and the internet's so fickle like that.
2: You know, I think part of it is also with Atlantic, they got rid of everybody there, and there's a whole new team in place. And sometimes that's hard when it's a team that never worked with you from the beginning. And maybe they're, I don't know what they're trying to do over there, but, you know, she's just such a talented artist, so I hate to see it. I don't know if it's the fans. You know, they said some people feel betrayed.
3: It might have been a little bit of that backlash
2: from
3: all that fat-shaming stuff.
2: All right, now, Keke Palmer has joined BET's inaugural board of advisors alongside Queen Latifah and LL Cool J. That's the first time they've done something like that.
3: Hey.
2: But in addition to that, baby, this is Keke. Everyone's been talking about this Jennifer Lewis interview. Jennifer Lewis is hilarious. I've interviewed her before as well.
3: She's phenomenal.
2: Where she does those high kicks, and she was talking about that with Keke Palmer too. But here's what she had to say about breaking up with somebody for a really trivial, seemingly trivial reason.
5: You know, people joke about that tree story I have about one of my fiancés who looked at me. We were in the car and I saw a beautiful tree. I said, oh my God, that's a beautiful tree. And he said, you say that about every tree. The was over instantly.
6: Yeah.
5: And everybody come out, oh, Jennifer broke off an engagement because of a tree. You know that had to build.
6: Yeah, it had to
5: build. That had to be little things.
6: And
5: that
6: it's representative.
5: Eating at your joy. Yeah. And
2: Eating at your joy.
3: Jennifer Lewis don't hold nothing back,
2: does she? She is amazing. And she has no reason to.
3: At
2: I do
3: all.
2: Want to say that. You know, sometimes there are little small things that push you over the edge in a relationship.
3: It'll build up. And eventually, this is that one little thing. You'd be like, that's enough.
2: Yeah, I'm just trying to think of so many of, but yeah.
3: You have one?
2: I mean, a few. One of them wasn't unnecessary. I mean, she was engaged, so that's different.
3: That's real bad.
2: I have times when I've been like on some dates and they've done something that turned me off. When one guy didn't leave a tip.
3: Yeah, you got the ick.
2: Yeah, and I was like, ooh, that's weird. You know, like you're not appreciating the person who's been working with us all night long.
3: I mean, did you get an appetizer, entree, and
2: a
3: dessert?
2: No, because I don't be eating. What about you?
3: If you sometimes like sense of humor, that'll tick me off. I've had a relationship where I show somebody like a comedy and they're like, I don't know about this. This feels inappropriate. I'm like, we done.
2: Oh yeah, because they're not gonna like you.
3: You
2: at
3: ain't
2: all.
3: Gonna like me because I'm be getting
2: I'm gonna get
3: these jokes off. Inappropriate.
2: Oh my goodness. One time I stopped talking to a guy because his shorts were so small when he came to the door.
3: He had the booty shorts on.
2: They were like running track, like track shorts, and then it was just, the whole thing was weird.
3: You needed him to wear some John Cena's.
2: I need like, yeah, put on some board shorts.
3: Some DMX's.
2: All right, well, that is your Yee T. When we come back, Ask Yee, 800-292-5150 is the number. Maybe you need to know how to break up with somebody and you don't know how to make it happen. 800-292-5150. Clearly, we can help you out.
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2: Today kicks off the final round of matches in the group stage. 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
4: Ooh, you never know what Angie's going to say.
0: What's up? It's Way Up with Angela Yee. It's me and Jordan Fisher here.
5: What's good?
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0: And when we come back, we have Ask Yee, 800-292-5150. Any question you have, we're here to help you out. It's Way Up.
6: I don't see how you can hate from outside of the club. You can't even get in. Leg out.

Tell my coming, I gotta set it, then I gotta go, and then I gotta get it, then I gotta blow, and then I gotta shut it. Any little thing and thing that he be doing, cause it doesn't matter, cause I'm gonna dead it. 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I see a couple niggas that I always win, and then I gotta get it again and again and again.

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3: Brought to you by Top Dog Law.
4: What's up? It's Way Up at Angela Yee. And of course, I'm here with Jordan Fisher.
5: What's going on?
4: And we have somebody on the line who is anonymous, and he is trying to figure out how he can have his children more while his kid's mother is in school getting her degree.
6: About like 10 years ago, me and my ex was together. We had two twins together. Mm-hmm. I was cheating and everything, so we broke up. Mm-hmm. It wasn't good at first, but her grandmother kind of helped us get it on the right track so where we co-parenting good.
4: Okay, that's positive.
6: The problem now is she's in school. I kind of feel like she had too much on her plate. Like, I kind of want to try to find a way how to communicate with her and talk to her about me just temporarily having the kids until she finished school. Every time I try to have the conversation with her, I backed up only because I know how she is. Like, when we was going through it, she actually didn't let me see the kids. Her grandma was the one that kind of like confronted her. Her grandma died now. So it's like that leeway that I did have with her in the past, I don't have it anymore.
4: It's all in the approach, right? Mm-hmm. I think that you should tell her, congratulations. I love that you're going to school. And this is something that I want to make sure that I'm supporting you in any way possible. And I was just trying to think of ways that I could be more of assistance to you. You're a great mom. And if, you know, during this period of time, I need to step up more, I would love to do that.
5: Mm-hmm. Yeah, you got to tee it up, bro. You got to butter up a little bit. And then you go in with like what it is that you're actually trying to do, which in the long run is you're trying to be a good partner and a good dad. And part of being a good co-parent like you're trying to do is having those hard conversations. Mm-hmm. So not shying away from it. You know, that's you being a good father and also a good partner. So, you know, definitely like bring that up to her and then let her know, just like Angela was saying, that this is for her as well.
4: Yeah, this is to help you. But I also think, don't say, I will take custody while, because that just sounds like, you ain't going to see your kids, you
5: right.
4: know. I think it should just be like, look, I want to be able to step up more. And I love spending time with my kids already anyway. So I want to give you the peace of mind to be able to study, get the grades you need to get, learn what you need to learn without having to worry about that. And so if I just want to be more present just during this period of time. And, you know, in general, I want to.
5: Yeah, because the last thing you want is the kids to suffer as a side effect of what might be going on within the relationship.
6: Exactly.
4: All right. So I just think it's going to be all in the approach.
6: All right.
4: You can do it, though. And I love that you want to do it.
6: Got you. All right. I'll try. Hopefully it comes out.
4: I hope so too. Let me know what happens.
5: It might be a scary conversation for you, man. But I tell you, once you get over this hump, it'll be smooth sailing, and you'll thank yourself for doing it.
6: Gotcha. All right, I gotcha. Thank you so much.
4: All right, good luck. We appreciate you. Well, that was Ask Ye, 800-292-5150. Look at us helping with custody and visitation.
5: Hey, it's not all jokes. It's sometimes real-life advice.
4: Sometimes we do. Mm-hmm. All right. 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And when we come back, we have a guest joining us for Wealth Wednesday, Corey Cantega. He is the head of economics for LinkedIn. And he's going to give us a lot of information about AI, reshaping the labor market. What can you do right now if you're looking for work, if you've graduated from school, all of those things, what skills you need. He's got all the answers, guys. It's Way Up.

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0: 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Hey.
1: Now back. Here she back at it. Bring it, bring in the Mac. We up with Angela Yee is on.

0: freak free and like no one has ever made you feel, yeah. Yeah.
1: And I don't mind sharing my wealth, dog.
2: Getting you straight financially, mentally, and physically. This is Wealth Wednesday on Way Up with Angela Yee.
3: What's up? It's Way Up with Angela Yee. And this is exciting because we have Corey Cantega here. He is the head of economics Americas at LinkedIn. Thank you for joining us today.
4: Thanks for having me.
3: LinkedIn is such a valuable tool for me. So I'm excited to have you here because you're an expert on letting us know exactly what's going on. We see a lot of numbers, a lot of statistics in the news, and some of it can feel really alarming to us, right? So I'm glad to have you here to sit down and kind of break things down as far as what's going on with employment, also with AI, with unemployment here in the United States.
4: It's meant to be alarming because that's what generates the clicks. But the reality is that really shouldn't be, because AI can either be something that happens to you or it can be something that happens for you. And at the moment, we want to be in that latter position. We want it to be something that happens for us, mm-hmm. to provide those opportunities, to move up the ladder, to move into different roles.
3: How do we prepare for that?
4: We have to start somewhere. So the question is, how do you strategize and navigate? So there's a couple things you can do. First, do your homework. Where can you find those opportunities? Second, what are employers looking for? They are increasingly looking for people who are AI literate. Because right. they themselves don't fully know what they want to do
3: yeah,
4: with
3: they
4: AI.
3: They need somebody to come in and teach us this.
4: Which is good news for us because that means we have a chance to get on top of this. We don't have to fall behind. Mm-hmm. And that is not just, oh, I can use AI, I can use ChatGPT. No. You know what you need to put into it and you can read what's coming out of it. You've got to be that human judgment, bringing together that effectiveness of using the machine with your human expertise and developing expertise if you don't have it today. Knowing where do you have an advantage in terms of the expertise that you have? What is the value that you can bring to the table? And then having that as a skill set and then being able to communicate that.
3: Right now, I'm talking to Corey Cantega on this Wealth Wednesday, the head of economics for LinkedIn. Other than healthcare, what other areas do you see growth in?
4: There's tons of growth in AI, of course. There's increasingly opportunities around what's called data annotators. Mm-hmm. So these are people who are domain experts. So you say, well, I work as a paralegal. I know various legal terms. I know how to find cases. I know how to evaluate whether the things that were coming out are legit or not. Mm-hmm. And so what you're doing is helping train AI in those kinds of circumstances. And we've seen about 300,000 of those jobs added over the last few years. So there's a lot of opportunities there. And that's kind of helping train them all. And you think, well, once I train the model, they're going to fire me. Mm-hmm. But that's not the case because, you know, it turns out these models degrade very rapidly over time.
3: And it's
4: always
3: evolving.
4: If they do
3: not
4: keep getting new content and new information.
3: Now, what do you say to a person who is at a place where layoffs are happening and sometimes companies want you to feel lucky to have a job?
4: Oof.
3: But you also feel like it's time to negotiate and make more money because, you know, you deserve it. But at the same time, you see these cutbacks.
4: You always have to bet on yourself. If you are bringing value and you can demonstrate that clearly and you can make a case, you make your case. At the same time, you also have to understand what the market looks like. If you go into negotiation and say, well, if I don't get this thing, I'm going to quit. You're offering an ultimatum. You've already started out on a very aggressive footing. And if you don't have an outside option to move out, then you might find yourself not in a strong negotiating position.
3: Right.
4: So you don't start the negotiation with an ultimatum.
3: Right. Never do that. That doesn't work in relationships or in the workplace.
4: Definitely not. And the workplace is a relationship.
3: Yeah.
4: It's a professional relationship.
3: Corey Cantega is here. He is the head of economics for LinkedIn. And let me tell you, this is an interview you need to be locked into also, because this is all about the job market, AI, how that's reshaping the labor market, and all the things you need to know when it comes to skills and technology. It's Way Up.

0: wealthy, and I don't mind sharing my wealth, dog.
1: Getting you straight financially, mentally, and physically. This is Wealth Wednesday on Way Up with Angela Yee.
2: What's up? It's Way Up with Angela Yee, and we have Corey Cantega here, the head of economics for LinkedIn. Everyone's on LinkedIn, right? I'm on there. How does a person stand out when there's so many people right now and it doesn't feel like there's that many opportunities available?
3: Don't engage on LinkedIn just that day you got laid off and do that one post. We have about 2 million layoffs every month in this country. This can happen to anybody.
2: Ooh, that many. Okay.
3: So you always have to stay ready, because if you stay ready, you don't have to get ready. So that's the key. If you're going to use a professional profile in order to help advance your career and support yourself, you got to keep up with it. You got to list the skills that you have. Don't let it be outdated. That's key. Making sure that you, when you have an accomplishment, it's clear on your profile what your accomplishment is. Don't just log on to only talk about accomplishments, but that is critical as well, being able to have receipts for what you have done. And then engage with those companies you're interested in. Right. Engage with those people that you see and you say, this is what I'm trying to do. And connect with them. Offer your services for opportunities that may come up. So you got to use that profile to keep your career moving, to keep momentum. A lot of people today, they feel stuck. But just because you are not employed today does not mean that your career cannot move.
2: Right now, I'm talking to Corey Cantega on this Wealth Wednesday, the head of economics for LinkedIn. Corey, how is LinkedIn using AI to help people find jobs?
3: So we do this thing called AI-powered job search, meaning that instead of looking for a particular job title or a particular role, you just type into the search bar what you're looking for. And then we match you up with different jobs. And they may be jobs that you hadn't thought of.
2: Right.
3: So it's not just, oh, yeah, I really want this project manager lead two job. It's like, I want to do something that has project management, that's got media, that's got AI, but I also really want it to be very human focused. Mm-hmm. You plug all those words in, and then that will help surface new opportunities to you. So that's something that we're doing.
2: Maybe something you didn't even think of was an opportunity. And you're like, that actually incorporates the things I'm interested in.
3: That's the key. And that's why it's so important to list the skills you have, because you may not know what your skills apply to. And that's something we're trying to do, is take those skills that you've listed, figure out where they overlap with other opportunities, and then surface those opportunities that may not even be in the same industry. Like, you're working in healthcare, but you've got a great skill profile to go and work in biomanufacturing.
2: Well, I just want to make sure that we leave people, though, with some hope.
3: So I'm going to give you, just say, what's the advice and then what's the hope?
2: Okay.
3: The advice side, be flexible. Sometimes you have an idea of what you want to do and you may not be able to get there right now. So maybe there's a stepping stone, because the steps you take, they really don't have to be big, but they need to take you in the right direction.
2: Right.
3: So focus on that. And then in terms of the hope side, right now we're in a moment where employers have a lot of leverage. That will not last forever, because we have basically slowed labor force growth to almost nothing. Mm-hmm. We are not adding people to the labor force. There are, about, by some estimates, 8 people retiring every minute. So the labor force over time is going to start to shrink. And some of that leverage is going to come back to workers. So setting yourself up for success today is really important. Maybe that's the 5-year, 10-year plan. Just keep setting yourself up. Keep building. And don't let yourself be confined by how people have told you you have to build a career and how you have to build a living for yourself.
2: Thank you so much to Corey Cantega for joining us. Make sure y'all follow him. You can follow him on LinkedIn if you have your account as well. But make sure you also check out that full interview on my YouTube channel, Way Up With Yee. And when we come back, it's your show. So you have the last word. Pop that thing, let it clap, let it clap.

0: can't stand. High freak with the world in her hand. Pop that thing, let it clap, let it clap. Ride this bitch, you sit on my lap. Random cheeks, let me see that.
1: We up with Angela Yee. Her last word is next.

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2: Here's the last word on Way Up with Angela Yee.
0: What's up? It's Way Up with Angela Yee and Jordan Fisher. You've been with me these past 3 days.
3: It's been a great 3 days.
0: Yes, it has. And make sure y'all go stream that Bits and Pieces on YouTube.
3: Please watch the special on YouTube. Watch it, like it, subscribe, and leave a comment. Tell me what you think.
0: Yes, we getting this sold.
3: That's right.
0: Because you self-funded this, and I think that's a good...
3: Yeah, I put my own money into it, my own jokes into it, and my own heart into it. So please watch it. It's a great special. I think you guys are going to enjoy it. So go ahead and enjoy that.
0: All right. Well, also thank you to Corey Cantega for joining us today. He's the head of economy for LinkedIn. So you can watch that full interview on my YouTube channel. Very interesting. And I just want to make sure that we are meeting people where... in things that they need today. You know, a lot of people are scared about this economy, this job market. So we're just trying to give you the information that's valuable and solutions. All right. Well, thank you to everybody who called in today. And as you know, it's your show. So you have the last word.
4: I was with this girl for like 3 years. We were staying together. She was staying with her old bird and whatnot. And I ended up my cousin while my mama was there. Yeah, she did an Uber Eats little run. I ain't never told nobody that.
5: Hey, Angela Yee. This OG Mel from Pontiac, Michigan. I just want to take this time to shine the light on my beautiful wife. She just recently graduated with her RN, and she's going to be a nurse. That is such a beautiful thing. Brandy Landrum, do your thing, baby. I love you.
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Definitely holding you down on a Wednesday. Real talk, hey, one of the best skills you can develop is learning how to have a good mood, no matter what people say, no matter what people do. We got to focus on the things that we can control. Hey, man, focus on having that good mood no matter what happens. And you can focus on texting in anytime you hear the keyword could get you $2,500. Hey, halfway

0: 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Radio Boss Hard Body Kiati heard some Yay featuring Lauryn Hill. I said, let me make sure this ain't AI, because, you know, it's all kind of technology out today. Sounded really good, actually, some new Lauryn Hill. Chris Brown Residuals on the way, 5 minutes. 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
3: More than 80% of boating deaths occurred on boats where the boating operator never received boating education. Anyone born on or after January 1st, 1983, needs a boating education course to operate a motorboat more than 15 horsepower on Nevada's interstate waters.
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Radio Boss Hardbody, Kiati. 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Loving this club. Usher, Jeezy, and Luther Kendrick on the way after this.

0: 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Kill the King, supposed to be his last album. New Mr. Him, T.I. on the way, 5 minutes as well as Mudley.
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I think a lot of time in the heat of the moment, humans can do dumb things that we don't think all the way through. Imagine being in a state of euphoria because of a victory, end up losing in the long run, find out who it happened to. After Young Miami's

0: 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Bernie Blue Marotta scientist on the way for you 5 minutes. I can understand the Knicks hadn't won a championship in 53 years, so people are going to be excited and try to, you know, grab memorabilia. Well, one lady, 40-year-old Angie Baez, saw a Knicks trash can, dumped the trash out on the street, and took the trash can home. After the video went viral, she was found at her job and fired. And guess where she worked at? J.P. Morgan Chase. Guess what her job was? Executive Director of Community and Industry Engagement for Card and Connected Commerce for over a year. Fired for stealing a trash can after the Knicks won the championship. What do they say? Trouble is very easy to get into and very hard to get out of. She might want to go work for the garbage company.
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Last night, the number one draft pick, AJ DeBonza. Yeah, by $69 million. Guaranteed in a four-year span. Remember, 5 o'clock, listen out for that keyword. You can win you $2,500. You ain't even got to have a jump shot, know how to lay up, do none of that. Classic Busta Rhymes, Mariah Carey. All the way after this, Johnny Venus, I want you back. 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

0: 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Got the request. What you need, Tim's on the way. 6 minutes. 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
2: 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Ain't her mama white.

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0: 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Radio Boss Hard Body, Kiati, Brent Faiyaz, Butterflies, and Chris Brown residuals on the way 5 minutes. Pharrell, not only bringing his sand to the beach, he brought his whole beach with him to Paris for Louis Vuitton Spring Summer 2027 Men's Show. Had people like Victor Wembanyama, Quavo, Lil Baby, amongst a host of other stars just showing up so he could basically show off his collection of mixed luxury tailoring with a laid-back beach vibe. One thing about that Pharrell, being from Virginia, he definitely put on for the game, and I need to find some of them shoes. If somebody got the plug, holla at your boy.
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